0: It's the Greg B. Harrell Show. You know, if there's one thing that people are always saying to me, it's, Greg, are you good at video games? Of course not. I'm terrible at video games. Do I seem like someone who can get a life? Another thing people are saying to me is, Greg B. Harrell, you don't have enough news from Fresno on your radio show. And you're thinking, Greg, why would I care what's going on in Fresno? Well, Fresno is a magical place, as we're about to find out when we listen to another actual clip from the Fresno Television News.
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0: 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This is why we have phone lines. And also they came with the place, so we were like, no, keep them, because you don't want to rip them out and then have to plaster over the holes.
1: They won't give me a sound effects budget on my show, so I'm asking listeners to provide sound effects for me. Can you help?
2: Oh, I'm totally down for that.
1: What sound effects can you do?
2: I don't know, like, I'll do laser.
1: Ooh, laser. Yeah, okay, go ahead.
2: There you go.
1: What was that, the laser from a lowercase X-Wing?
2: I can do... You put me on the spot here. I'll do an old-timey radio, okay, that's having the knob tuned. How's that?
1: Oh, yeah, the one thing this show needs more of, knob fiddling.
2: I can also beatbox and...
1: Ooh, yeah, oh, beatbox, please.
2: All right.
1: Wow, so cool. The only thing that would make that beatbox better is a small singular laser.
2: Bing.
1: The only laser I've ever heard where bad guys would add a question mark to look out. The laser is my favorite.
2: Yeah, mine too.
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0: me. It's the Greg B. Harrell Show. We were talking last hour about how CD sales were up year over year. So how many CDs are we actually buying every 12 months? Well, you're not going to believe this, but a little over 40 million. And that is expected to rise this year as major releases from big-time artists are now selling 500,000 to a million CD copies.
1: Ooh, somewhere a Discman is waking from its hibernation.

Kirk and Marianne. We've got Guns N' Roses tickets for you. Just stream our show, hear the dirty word of the day, and you could be there on us. That's around 3:30. Then at 4, my sister watched two adults wail on each other at her daughter's soccer game. I wish she recorded it, but she was too busy trying to get her kid away from the melee. So let's talk about bad behavior you've seen at sporting events. And remember, it's Rock Out Till You Clock Out tomorrow, Trifecta, Food Truck and Music Festival tickets from 2 to 5. All that and more, Kirk and Marianne, Thursday, 2 to 7 here on 98 Rock.

0: You can call the station on your cell phone or just say 98 Rock into a mirror 5 times. 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
1: What are you doing right now?
2: I'm just having a vodka and 7.
1: How many vodka and 7 have you had?
2: Oh, quite a few. I'm pretty wasted right now, but I'm not done yet. I'm not done.
1: Wow, that's the kind of thing Skeletor used to shout at the end of episodes. And how many do you think you'll end up drinking?
2: Maybe 7.
1: So you're going to literally have vodka and 7?
2: Yeah, vodka and 7, but actually I go in between with a couple of beers in between, so I'm, like I say, I'm fixed.
1: My God, I think I can hear your liver sending out an SOS.
2: Just about. You know, I'm one of those wild child from the 60s, so, you know, I just keep on going.
1: It's like if the Energizer Bunny was a hippie.

0: 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Ooh, why was depth perception so bad that people couldn't tell whether it was a bird, a plane, or Superman?
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0: It's the Greg Beharrell Show. You know, if you're like me, then you also wonder, why is it that Popeye would go on and on about the health benefits of spinach while smoking a pipe? But also, if you're like me, you're busy during the afternoon all week long. If that's the case, there's something very important you're missing. All the great TV that's on during the afternoon. Don't worry, I've got your back on this. Here's a sample of what you've missed on afternoon TV.
1: Unless you're a stoner, it's not something you'd see. So here's what you missed on afternoon TV.
2: He's your dad, so why wouldn't this happen?
3: Where the hell have you been?
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1: We have a glory hole set up.
2: That doesn't look like the ones I've seen.
3: Hey! There's been a lot of spray paint around those.
0: Mornings

0: Phone calls and 98 Rock go together like a shopping cart that's stuck to another shopping cart. So at that point, you're like, oh, I'll just use a hand basket. What do you snack on at night? What's your thing?
1: What am I snacking? Oh, my God. I made these huge peanut butter cookies with...
0: Wait. How huge are these cookies?
1: You know, huge. Like.
0: Okay, I'll put it like this. Would they make Cookie Monster blush?
1: Probably.
0: Wow, that is huge. Okay. So you make the cookies huge.
1: And then you put a well in the middle, and then you put real peanut butter and jelly, and then you close it, bake it.
0: A cookie with a well?
1: Well, because you put a teaspoon of peanut butter and then a teaspoon of jam.
0: Oh, so then it's like a sandwich.
1: Yes, but with a cookie around it.
0: Wow. I think just hearing that caused my belt to add a hole to itself.
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It's the Greg B. Harrell Show. We've gone down this rabbit hole talking about how CD sales are up year over year. So why are CD sales rising? Well, extras. A lot of artists are including extras that are only on the CD format of their album. Extra songs, a t-shirt, extra artwork, additional collectibles. I mean, it's a brilliant way to super serve the mega fan who wants to collect everything and generate multiple sales of an album. Who knew that CDs in this day and age would be smart business sense? The smart CD. Oh, that's a great idea. I better write that down.

0: and Marianne.
1: I called them and I said, this is going to sound strange. But did anybody turn in $40? Because I lost $40 and it might have been there.
2: Hey, you
1: turned in $40.
2: Little things that show you someone's wealthy.
1: Yeah, when you call it
2: after. That's not it.
0: Afternoons from 2 to 7, 98 Rock.

0: So, yeah, hi, it's 98 Rock. This happened, so I'm just going to play it, because frankly, I'm still recovering from it.
1: My favorite snack to have here in the studio is popcorn.
2: Oh, you love popcorn?
1: Of course I love popcorn. I just don't like to think about the trail of cobs popcorn leaves in its wake.
2: Nothing beats the old theater popcorn.
1: Oh, yeah, theater popcorn is good. But it's still odd to me that they refer to butter as topping.
2: Do you get to do it yourself, or are they like...
1: No, I let them do it. My personality is greasy enough.
2: Oh, that isn't... well...
1: Yeah. So enough about my snacking. What's on your mind?
2: I'm just a guy just saying hello.
1: Oh, I didn't know we were doing quotes from Notting Hill. I would have come more prepared. Where are you?
2: I'm sitting in the dark.
1: Well, I already knew that. You're listening to my show.

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1: And all kinds of

0: 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Ooh, fun fact. Every phone call is made with an ounce of love. Don't ask. So you're playing video games. Do you have any of the multiplayer games where you fight against each other?
1: Nope. Never got them. Never got into it.
0: Oh, those are really good. Gives all my personalities a chance to play.
1: Yeah. I think with those, you need like the headsets and friends.
0: Let me guess which one you're missing.
1: Well, you got to get some headphones, man. We could keep in touch.
0: And we could become friends, which would mark a first for both of us.

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1: Thursday morning on Justin Scott and Spiegel, we're kicking off another Rock Out to You Clock Out Give with Trifecta Food Truck and Music Festival tickets in 9. We've got ourselves a topic bucket at 6:45 we're going to get to. I've booked it. I'm going Costa Rica, a surf holiday. I've been snowboarding. I've been skateboarding. Can I surf? My cardio and bad back lead me to believe I can't. And at 8 o'clock, Josh's brand new hobby. What advice do you have for Farmer Josh the Gardener? He's growing vegetables. What does he plan on bringing in for us to taste? Thursday on Justin Scott and Spiegel.

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1: Hey, is this Greg B. Harold?
0: Yeah, it is. I tried shedding him like snakeskin, but he can really glom.
1: Hey, where are you? Where's your central location?
0: I broadcast out of Area 52. Terrible neighbors, but great parking.
1: I was like, why is he on with such a nice radio voice?
0: Yeah, my voice is like butter.
1: Yeah.
0: Which would explain all the crumbs.
1: Because I was like, why isn't this guy working prime time?
0: That's what I keep shouting outside my boss's house.
1: And I wanted to say, I enjoy your show. You're so ridiculous, it's entertaining.
0: Well, that's going on the resume.
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bum. It's the Greg B. Harrell Show. We talk about bizarre music stuff that is not discussed on other radio shows. Stuff like this. How many songs do we have in our music collections? Well, I can tell you the experts have looked at this, and the average music fan owns about 4,000 to 5,000 songs. What a road trip!

tomorrow on Kirk and Marianne, we've got Guns N' Roses tickets for you. Just stream our show, hear the dirty word of the day, and you could be there on us. That's around 3:30. Then at 4, my sister watched two adults wail on each other at her daughter's soccer game. I wish she recorded it, but she was too busy trying to get her kid away from the melee. So let's talk about bad behavior you've seen at sporting events. And remember, it's Rock Out Till You Clock Out tomorrow, Trifecta, Food Truck and Music Festival tickets from 2 to 5. All that and more, Kirk and Marianne, Thursday, 2 to 7 here on 98 Rock.

0: It's 98 Rock. Here, this call came in. Here it is. Oh, wait, I hit the wrong button. Oh, there it is. What's your go-to snack food?
1: My thing? You know, hot Cheetos with sour cream.
0: What?
1: No, hot Cheetos with Philadelphia. Sorry, cream cheese. Hot Cheetos with Philadelphia cream cheese.
0: That's a thing?
1: Yeah.
0: Do you also put pineapple on your pizza?
1: Of course.
0: Oh, my God, you monster.
1: That's right.
0: There's going to be a Netflix documentary about you one day.
1: What's wrong with you?
0: Oh, like, what's my weird snack food? I like Hot Pockets.
1: Do you dip them in anything?
0: No, I just let them sit until they've cooled to room temperature. So I guess I should say I like pockets.
1: Okay.
0: Yeah, delicious stuff.
1: They are good at room temperature. I used to put my pizza in the freezer before I'd eat it because I wanted just the top to get cold and then the inside still be warm.
0: What are you, the villain on a season of True Detective?
1: I feel like you have a script that you just randomly say these things and then you go and flip it on me.
0: Look, if there was a script for my show, I think I would have cast a better looking lead.

0: It's the Greg B. Harrell Show. Being a supernatural entity seems like a lot of work because you always have to be prepared to terrify people. 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
1: And all

0: the 8 Rock. It's usually one of the two options. All right, we're going to the phones. You stayed up all night, so you haven't slept yet. So you're up late.
1: Well, it's not that late.
0: No, not if you're a bat.
1: It's later than you think.
0: I think you just titled your self-help book.
1: Thank you.
0: So when you actually sleep, how do you sleep?
1: On my back.
0: On your back?
1: Yeah.
0: What, do you fall asleep listening to the children of the night make music? So vampire of you.
1: Well, I don't have the teeth to prove it, but...
0: Yeah, no, I wish I was a vampire. Then I could explain why I'm so pale.
1: Oh, your card.

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0: It's the Greg B. Harrell Show. So last hour, we talked about how the average music fan owns about 4,000 to 5,000 songs. That's a pretty big collection. But here's the weird bit. Within our collection of songs, we have an average of 400 duplicate tracks. Maybe it's the same song on a different format or a different compilation. And that's something. Doppelganger music. Ooh, that's a great idea. Better write that down.
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0: Yeah, it's 98 Rock. Here, what do you think of this? Yeah, this. Here it is.
1: I just wanted to make a comment.
0: Uh-oh. Well, let me get the censor button ready.
1: Yeah, the show is too G-rated. You gotta get a little more raunchy.
0: G-rated?
1: Yeah, yes.
0: Remind me to release a hip-hop album called G-rated.
1: No, I love your show. I listen to it every night. I was just joking around with you.
0: Joking around? Well, if you actually listen to my show, you'd know it has nothing to do with joking. I beseech thee, take thine jest elsewhere, knave.

0: Kirk and Marianne.
1: I'm rubbing it all over. What do you know about beef tallow, Beth Stelly?
2: I don't know anything.
3: She
2: about
3: shouldn't
2: beef
3: know
2: tallow.
3: Anything about it.
2: I smell.
3: Yeah, I do,
2: smell
3: like beef.
2: I smell
3: the beef.
2: Beef right when I walked in.
3: Where's the beef? It's right over there.
0: Afternoons from 2 to 7, 98 Rock.

It's the Greg B. Harrell Show. I'm going to write my mental diary in moments. If you've never heard that before, a mental diary thought is the kind of thing that floats through your mind where if you said it out loud, people would be like, what? That's what you think about? You can tell me that stuff. It's fine. In fact, here's a mental diary thought I had not moments ago. There are three types of people in the world. Pecan, pecan, and pecan.

0: It's the Greg B. Harrell Show. You may not agree with the career path of a video game boss, but you have to respect how much they care about their work by commissioning a personalized theme song. I like to close every show by writing a little something in my diary. So here we go. Dear Diary, Greg B. Harrell here. Why does Hollywood show movies on the silver screen? You spend all that money on a film and you go with a second place screen? Thanks for listening, everybody.
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1: When you're five and you get bored, you cannot support your body weight. 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You're on a long line somewhere, no problem.

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1: Thursday morning on Justin Scott and Spiegel, we're kicking off another Rock Out to You Clock Out Give with Trifecta Food Truck and Music Festival tickets at 9. We've got ourselves a topic bucket at 6:45 we're going to get to. I've booked it. I'm going Costa Rica, a surf holiday. I've been snowboarding. I've been skateboarding. Can I surf? My cardio and bad back lead me to believe I can't. And at 8 o'clock, Josh's brand new hobby. What advice do you have for Farmer Josh the gardener? He's growing vegetables. What does he plan on bringing in for us to taste? Thursday on Justin Scott and Spiegel.

it's easier to be a guy anyway. I mean, there's sexism, but just the day-to-day life of being a woman, honestly, it looks too hard. 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What do most guys have to deal with their hair? Not having a mullet. 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They're not talking about my mullet, are they? 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

Today on Kirk and Marianne, we've got Guns N' Roses tickets for you. Just stream our show, hear the dirty word of the day, and you could be there on us. That's around 3:30. Then at 4, my sister watched two adults wail on each other at her daughter's soccer game. I wish she recorded it, but she was too busy trying to get her kid away from the melee. So let's talk about bad behavior you've seen at sporting events. And remember, it's rock out till you clock out tomorrow. Trifecta, food truck and music festival tickets from 2 to 5. 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
1: I'm looking for a specific movie. I'm looking for Mamma Mia 2. Has anyone seen it? Oh, good. I'm so, the women, good. It's a great film. If you don't know the premise, basically they take all the ABBA songs that didn't quite fit into Mamma Mia 1, and they sweep them up into a little dustpan and blow them onto a Greek island, and they really make Greece look like it's doing all right. It's wonderful. 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She's so good. I mean, how great is Cher? 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
1: I was always hoping to meet a woman with a raspy voice. 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When we hear a woman with a raspy voice, we think, hey, maybe she's all done yelling. 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
1: Everybody thinks eating meat is disgusting. 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
1: she's
2: gosh.
1: So funny. She has a joke about popcorn. I'm gonna do it right now.
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1: I love smoking, but I saw a reason to quit. If you're a woman and you want to see a reason to quit smoking, just go to Las Vegas, go to any casino, go directly to the nickel slot machine area, and stand next to one of them 900-year-old ladies that's still smoking, and wait to hear them talk. Oh, right in front of the slot machine's going,
2: I just need one more roll in there. What's it take to get a cocktail rocket? This service is appalling. If I was an alcoholic, I'd come here to quit drinking, for Christ's sake.
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1: I like music, man. That's why I like to go to the airport early, you know? They always play great music. They always have unbelievable sound systems. You get there early, you take advantage of that. You just jam to the best music known to man. Occasionally there's an announcement, but other than that, you're just getting into the music, you know? Yesterday, all my... Would the gentleman who left a briefcase at the security area of Concourse C please return to claim your briefcase? And it seems like all unattended vehicles will be towed away at the owner's expense. Oh, I believe there's been a gate change for flight 207. It'll now be departing out of gate 19. Yesterday...
2: I love that song. 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
1: Thursday morning on Justin Scott and Spiegel, we're kicking off another Rock Out to You Clock Out Give with Trifecta Food Truck and Music Festival tickets and nine. We've got ourselves a topic bucket at 6:45 we're going to get to. I've booked it. I'm going Costa Rica, a surf holiday. I've been snowboarding. I've been skateboarding. Can I surf? My cardio and bad back lead me to believe I can't. And at 8 o'clock, Josh's brand new hobby. What advice do you have for Farmer Josh the Gardener? He's growing vegetables. What does he plan on bringing in for us to taste? Thursday on Justin Scott and Spiegel.

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1: I'm 25% white, guys. So occasionally that 25 stands out in the stuff I'm into. Like, you know, I blame it on that 25 right there. That's that 25. Like, I want to bungee jump and skydive, but I want to take it to the next level. You know what I'm saying? Like, I want the pilot of the plane to jump out first. Then I want the instructor to jump out. I want to jump out last with no chute, catch the instructor on the free fall, pull his cord, and then we come down together. That's that 25 right there. That's that 25 right there. If I hear a strange noise in the basement and or garage, I'll go check it out by myself. That's that 25 right there. That's that 25 right there. You know what I'm saying? People trust me with their stuff, man. That's that 25 right there. That's that 25 right there. I like to go on nature walks and or hikes, and instead of running from the grizzly bear or puma, I like to stand there and marvel at it, and maybe bring the kids in closer so we can touch it and study it as a family, as a unit. Then we get mauled as a family. That's that 25 right there. That's that 25 right there. I like to go to the movie theater and shut the up. That's that 25 right there. That's that 25 right there. I didn't pay all this money to hear Jamal and them in the back with the comment, "Hey man, shut the up, Jamal. Y'all see me watching Twilight, Breaking Dawn, Part 1.

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1: Today on Kirk and Marianne, we've got Guns N' Roses tickets for you. Just stream our show, hear the dirty word of the day, and you could be there on us. That's around 3:30. Then at 4, my sister watched two adults wail on each other at her daughter's soccer game. I wish she recorded it, but she was too busy trying to get her kid away from the melee. So let's talk about bad behavior you've seen at sporting events. And remember, it's Rock Out Till You Clock Out tomorrow. Trifecta, food truck and music festival tickets from 2 to 5. 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
1: I was thinking about like what I wanted to be when I was a kid, because I never wanted to be do stand up. I never thought about it. What I did want to be when I was a kid, I wanted to be a ninja. Come on, Adam, right? That was the first thing I remember being like, I'm gonna do this. Wouldn't that be a cool world if we all became the very first thing? The very first thing you commit to, that's what it is. That's it. You have to be that. You have no choice. It'd be crazy. Just be ninjas running around, princesses, quarterbacks throwing balls to pirates. But I was like so committed to being a ninja when I was a kid. And you know what I'm talking about? Remember that when you were a kid, you put on your sweatpants? Make little weapons around the house. Didn't even know karate. Just fight the cat. But like you grow up and you grow out of it. And like when the adults, like when you're a kid, all the adults lie to you. They're always like, when you get older, you can do whatever you want. But you can't. Like you can't be a ninja, you know what I mean? You can't. Go try it. Be a ninja, all right? Quit your job. Monday, get a black suit, a mask, sword. Just walk around during the day just kicking people in the face. Whoops! Why did you do that? I'm a ninja, that's my job.
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1: And all.

play along, all right? It wasn't really a date, you know. We just ate dinner, saw a movie, then the plane landed, but... Don't you ever wish you could have sex with the first person you ever had sex with again, just to show them how good you got at it? I thought so. They got these sex stores in Manhattan. I went into one, right? I bought two pairs of edible underwear. I always buy two because I usually eat one on the ride home. It's a weird town here, and it's very violent. You watch the news, it's all violence. They should let the mafia do the news. Because they know what's going to happen anyway. A man was shot several times tomorrow. There will be no witnesses. The lottery numbers are 16, 32, 8, 9, 12. And let's say 5. Congratulations, Vincenzo. Again.

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0: I went to Hawaii. 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They just use vowels, and they don't care that you're confused. 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I sound like an idiot. I was like, yeah, how do you get to U-U-L-I-A-W-A-O-A-Y-A-Y-A-O-A-Y-A-Y-A? This is what he says to me. He's like, simple. Out of the hotel, take a left on the O-O, right on I-Y-A-E-E. Another right on the O-E-E. That becomes I-Y-A-A. There's a fork in the road. Don't take I-Y-A-O-O. You'll get lost. Take a left on I-Y-A-A-Y-A-Y-A-Y-A-Y-A. Take a right.
1: Who is this irresistible creature who has an insatiable love for the dead?

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1: Yeah.
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1: I don't care what fast food I eat. If I order french fries, I have to eat every fry. Like, I get depressed if the fries start running out. Like, I reach in a bag, I'm like, I know there was more fries in this bag. Where's the rest of those fries? Then I move the napkin out the way and I find that one little burnt piece of crunchy fry. I'm like, that's what I'm talking about, baby, right there. My meal is complete, right? Before today, I haven't been to McDonald's in like 6 or 7 months, and I was cleaning out my car and I found some french fries in between the seats. Yes, and the fries look better than they did the day that I bought them. Huh? I was like, how is there no bacteria on these fries? You know how bad of a food you have to be for mold to be like, I don't eat that.

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1: Thursday morning on Justin Scott and Spiegel, we're kicking off another Rock Out to You Clock Out Give with Trifecta Food Truck and Music Festival tickets at 9. We've got ourselves a topic bucket at 6:45 we're going to get to. I've booked it. I'm going Costa Rica, a surf holiday. I've been snowboarding. I've been skateboarding. Can I surf? My cardio and bad back lead me to believe I can't. And at 8 o'clock, Josh's brand new hobby. What advice do you have for Farmer Josh the gardener? He's growing vegetables. What does he plan on bringing in for us to taste? Thursday on Justin Scott and Spiegel.

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1: Me and my fiance, we have an adopted cat named Libby. Love her very much. Well, it's her cat, and her cat likes me, so I'm honored. 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Only cats make you feel like Anne Hathaway in Meryl Streep from The Devil Wears Prada. Hey, Libby, how you doing? 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

0: Bros, Marlins, Thursday at 6:05 on your home for Orioles baseball, 98 Rock. 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

Today on Kirk and Marianne, we've got Guns N' Roses tickets for you. 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That's around 3:30. Then at 4, my sister watched two adults wail on each other at her daughter's soccer game. I wish she recorded it, but she was too busy trying to get her kid away from the melee. So let's talk about bad behavior you've seen at sporting events. And remember, it's rock out till you clock out tomorrow. 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
1: I live with my girlfriend in Los Angeles, which I like. I just didn't know that when you move in with someone, you have to eat and go to sleep at the same time like two cellmates that got processed together. That was a nice detail. I feel like a warning would have helped a bit. Move in together, just give me a toothbrush and a schedule. 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Lights out at 10, House Hunters till 11. She's 9 years older than I am, and I enjoy it, I like it. I like being with an older woman. Aside from constantly worrying that she's going to pass away, I love it. I think it's the bee's knees, as she would say. I find it just to be the cat's pajamas.
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1: Josh runs up on all fours. An early appearance from Josh Spiegel preparing his award-winning news in studio this morning because I saw the penis. The minute I walked in, I got to look right at it.

0: Sweet Farfel presented himself. He went down like he had been shot. He fell over. Josh's beautiful dog, Farfel, flops to the side, legs fly open, and he's like, morning, breakfast is served, get a fork.
1: Yeah, why is he here?
2: He's here. He has a vet appointment after the meeting, the show meeting today. I sent a text to the boss last night and asked if it was okay. You know, I always like to clear it with the powers that be, and he said it's fine.
0: Yeah, bring him on in.
1: And what is the appointment for?
2: It's just for his weekly allergy injection.
0: Okay.
1: What's going on with his crotch, dude?
2: Oh, he's got a little fatty lipoma. It's not dangerous.
1: Oh, my God. That thing is...
2: It's huge. It's a little... You know what I like to do?
1: A little fatty lipoma.
0: It looks like a huge sack of nuts.
2: You know what I like to do when we're spooning?
1: No, I don't want to know, dude. No.
2: Okay. All right. If you don't want...
1: Justin, if you want to know, you can listen. Go
0: okay.
1: Ahead.
0: What do you do with it?
2: Okay.
1: Well, I'll be over here not listening.
2: Okay. Well, while we're spooning, I'm behind him, and I like to put my hand, wrap it around that lipoma, that fatty tumor.
1: Wait, that thing down by his...
2: Yeah. Yeah.
1: And put your hand around that?
2: Yeah. And
1: like you're squeezing a boob?
2: I don't squeeze it. I kind of roll it around in my hand like some dough.
1: And that's the thing you always talk about.
2: Yeah,
1: there it is.
2: It comforts me.
1: That's not little, though. It's almost the size of like a tennis ball.
2: Yeah, if it gets bigger and interferes with his ability to urinate, it will have to be removed.
1: It's interfering with my ability to concentrate.
0: The size of it is pronounced.
1: I can't focus on anything else.
0: How does he feel when you're massaging his fatty lipoma?
2: He doesn't seem to mind. You know, sometimes it's warm and sometimes it's cold.
0: I want to paint a nipple on that thing so bad. It's a
2: touch
0: up. Yep. Going down. All right, buddy, come here. I'm gonna come down. I'm gonna do a spoon with you. Come here.
1: Are you gonna touch that thing, dude?
0: Oh, yeah, I'm getting in.
2: Oh, it's harmless.
1: It yeah, but his penis is right there.
2: I know.
1: Like, in order to touch it, you got to touch his, like, penis.
2: Well, I, sometimes it'll brush up against the side of my hand, but...
0: You're kissing while I touch it.
1: Dude. Will, you might want to get some vertical video of that. The company loves vertical video. Hey, here's a vertical video of us rubbing a dog's fatty lipoma next to his penis. I hope you like that, company.
2: But I always, I mean, you know, it's nice to have him around, but he distracts me. I've been out with him twice already. And it's I'm sweating. I never sweat at work. I'm sweating like a pig. And I'm on the verge of having diarrhea. I may have to rush to the bathroom. He just gives me anxiety because he's running around.
1: Yeah,
2: and
1: he's fine. Yeah, not bothering me. If you're worried about it, like him bothering anyone else, you don't have to worry about this side of the room.
0: No, I'm loving it. This dog is just a big, bright ray of sunshine.
1: Oh. Now, I never understand this because every time he's in here, you paint this dog out to be such like a maniac running around, barking, screaming, wanting to rip other dogs' heads off. And then when he's in here, he's the calmest, sweetest thing.
2: Oh, when he was when he first got here, he was so excited, you know, but he calmed down. And, you know, sometimes he's calm, sometimes he's not. You know, one of his vets, he has a team.
1: Look at the fatty lipoma right there, dude.
0: It's so big.
2: One of his vets said, you know, sometimes you can never tell if he's 2 or 12. You know, it's just, and that's a nice way of describing
0: it. He's got a hell of a dog smile.
2: Yeah.
0: Like, dogs can smile. Cats have two moods, asleep and disdain. This dog, he makes eye contact, which is something we're working on with Evan right now, bad eye contact. But he makes eye contact, smiles, and then tips over as he's making eye contact to show you the lump and the wiener. The lump is warm this morning. You described it as both cold and hot. Mm. It's piping hot.
1: Okay.
0: It's real nice. And it has completely surrounded his gazenctagazoid.
2: Yeah, we may have to get that removed. Justin, you'll have to take him to the vet.
0: Well, grab me an X-Acto knife and a little vodka. We're going to get this dog taken care of. Which one of his limbs is the rough one right now? Because I'm not trying to touch it.
2: It was the groin that he had a pulled groin. But he's healed.
0: He's okay. Okay. Because I'm not trying to get the Yelp or anything like that.
1: What is the current list of ailments right now? Because it just seems to keep growing.
2: The pulled groin has, as far as I can tell, healed. He does have osteoarthritis in his knees, or not his knees, in his elbows? Was it his elbow? I can't even, but that's under control with pain meds. He's got allergy. He's, believe it or not, he has a cat allergy along with a mite and storage mite allergy.
0: Dude, but I saw a video the other day because he's an older man. He has a dignified gray to him.
2: Yeah.
0: Do you know pet owners are just for mending their dogs?
2: Really?
0: Yeah.
1: Where some want to look into that.
0: Because they're taking just the natural gray fur that usually starts on, like, you know, the mouth, the snout, the eyes, and all that, and kind of moves backwards.
2: Yeah.
0: It was this guy with a chocolate lab, and it was him combing just for men into the dog's face. One thing he couldn't cover up was the dead, milky eyes of an elderly dog when all the pigmentation goes away and he gets the Cosby eyes.
2: Mm-hmm.
0: So besides that, the dog looked like he was only 2 years old. He ran right up to Will.
1: So, wait, hold on. We have the groin,
2: the
1: allergies, the osteoporosis, arthritis.
2: Yeah.
1: What else? I know there's more.
2: You know, head to toe. Head is fine.
0: You did say the fatty lipoma.
2: I think that's about it.
1: How old is he?
2: He is 9.
0: Spring chicken.
2: Yeah, he's, but you know, like I said, he chills at home or goes wild, so... He, you know, however he's feeling.
0: He just reached up to shake Will's hand.
2: He does that.
0: Like a business dealing.
2: He does that.
0: Hey, hold on, let me see if I can get him to do this. Buddy, let's sign a deal of some sort. Farfel, shake. Shake, handsome. Let me get that. Oh, he's just placing his head in my hands.
1: You angel. You angel. Dude, I took a dump today before I left the house. Sorry.
2: Oh, that's okay.
1: And that's one of Max's favorite times because he knows he has, like, I'm captive. I can't move.
0: You have to sit here.
1: He came right up, and he would not leave until I pet him. And you got it, like, while I'm dumping, I have to pet him.
2: Because you got to do the old clutch the dog move while you're on the toilet. Remember that?
1: Oh yeah.
0: What's the clutch
1: the
0: dog?
1: That's what Josh used to do. He used to do that with Pumpernickel.
2: Yeah, the dog comes visit. What's his name? Farfel doesn't come in the bathroom when he's a lady. But Pumpernickel used to come in while I was on the toilet, and I would hold Pumpernickel for moral support.
1: See, like, so they know he's learned over the, because he did it right when he was a puppy. He first came over to me when I was on the toilet. So then inherently you just start petting the dog. So over the years of conditioning, he realizes when he's sitting there, I get pet.
2: Yeah.
1: So he comes over, but I wonder if he knows what I'm doing. Or if he just knows if I'm sitting, hey, if he's sitting on that weird white chair, I get pet.
2: Yeah.
1: Or does he know, hey, when my owner's taking a dump, I know I can get pet. Or does he think I'm just sitting on a weird white chair? Does that make sense?
0: Yeah.
1: Does he know
0: you're dumping? Well, probably because of the dog's sense of smell. He's like, whoa, that's scat.
1: Yeah, he must
0: know. So it's not my scat. So owner must be making scat, but sitting. So I must sit with owner in act of solidarity.
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0: So, yeah, this woman was tweeting out over the weekend, May 4th, 2026, 8:28 a.m., I know it's unpopular, but it'll always be unattractive. It will always be unattractive for a grown man to play video games. Some women will be understanding or pretend like they don't care that you spend hours playing, but they do. It is extremely unattractive to women and will never not be. Well, she's going to hate November 19th, 2026. Speak, so many years ago, you did a story. I remember listening to it as I was driving to work, praying one day I would get to work alongside you, a prayer that God answered. And it was about the release of Halo 2 on Halo Tuesday.
25: Halo!
0: And how, like, IT departments weren't showing up to work that day.
25: Uh-huh.
0: Because, you know, there's a bunch of nerds. They're staying home. They're playing Halo. You couldn't find an engineer anywhere. Half of the people that worked at a Best Buy and a GameStop weren't showing up because they all wanted to get home and play it. Well, November 19th, 2026 is the day Grand Theft Auto drops. The new GTA 6, they think they're going to stick to the release date. They are predicting it could have a national economic impact from the amount of people that take a four-day weekend. That's going to be Thursday. Hell yeah. It comes out. Friday, Saturday, Sunday. 4 days. This ain't hours. This is days of binging that bitch. That, listen, you don't like him playing a little FIFA for a few hours? Well, make plans on taking a girls' trip to Nashville where you could all put on stupid pink cowboy hats and scream during a Reba McEntire song because his ass is going to be indisposed for 96 hours when that drops.
1: Yeah, a lot of people are checking in. I think it boils down to it needs to be, it can't be a time suck, right? You need everything, you got to set a limit to everything, everything in moderation.
0: Well, it's what you said during Val Sports. You're like, I pay my mortgage, I pay my car note, I pay my bills, the daughter's fed, the homework's done, the dish is done, the grocery shop for. Yeah, guess who's going to put his feet up and play a little Hell Divers?
1: Yeah, I'll play it for an hour if I got an hour to kill. Or and I like Tyler's thing about, you know, a woman binge watching a show. There's is no different. Yeah, not all of your, you know, it's called downtime. It's called the pastime. It's the stuff you're doing when you don't need to be doing anything else.
0: Yeah. Lucy Pancakes, female listener, streamer, Wednesday. See you tonight, Lucy. Justin, twitch.tv/Justin98Rock. I've had some of the best memories of my life playing video games with my husband. Also, don't get me started on the 72-hour Sims benders I go on every few months. Damn.
1: Yeah, this person says, I think it's the amount of time involved in video games that's the issue. If the lawn isn't getting mowed and there's dirty dishes or laundry to do, totally unacceptable. Grown men are into Legos. Is the same church, different pew?
0: Yeah, you don't want to turn into
1: the difference between a Lego or like a puzzle, like doing a puzzle.
0: Yeah, it's
1: doing
0: a 3D
1: crossword. Doing a Lego, playing a video game. Like you said, binge watching, you're literally just sitting there mindlessly. At least if you're playing a video game, maybe you're like, if I'm playing Helldivers, I'm looking at a map. I'm using strategy. I'm thinking. I'm using critical thinking.
0: Yeah.
1: I'm using my reflexes.
0: Teamwork. You're planning. Sometimes you're acting selflessly to defend a teammate and revive him. Sometimes you go lone wolf. Yeah, your heart's racing. You're kind of. I mean, hell, the next great generation of United States Armed Forces drone operators.
1: Oh, 100%.
0: They're
1: gamers.
0: All going to be gamers. They're all going to be people that are out there kicking ass in Counter-Strike. And the next thing you know, they're, flying some Predator Mark IV drone through downtown Moscow, taking out some KGB agent.
1: Like, my daughter doesn't game a lot, but when she does, and she's playing Fortnite,
0: yeah.
1: It's incredible to watch her play because, like I just said, she's learned how to read maps. She's learned north, south, east, west. She's learned the different weapons and their characteristics of what weapons do what. Different tactics, different techniques. It's like, okay, like this is all, I mean, as long as you set limits, those are all can be very beneficial things.
0: Exactly. It's not as it's a detriment. She's not missing practice. She's not missing homework assignments when she finds time for it. Let's go to the phones. Ghislaine. Ooh, that's a rough name to have these days. Ghislaine, good morning. Thank you for calling.
2: Guys, this is Jelaine.
0: Jelaine. Thank God.
1: Okay. Let me ask you a question. Did Epstein kill himself, Jelaine?
2: No.
0: Thank you.
1: All right.
0: We've been saying it.
1: Thank you.
2: Anyway, it's spelt way different than Giselle, so it's good.
0: Good.
2: All right. Okay, so boys can play, men can play video games all they want. My husband and I play together. I have over 400 hours myself in Assassin's Creed.
0: Here we go.
1: Nice.
0: Here we go.
1: Love Assassin's
0: she
1: Creed.
0: She rules. Hell yeah. Which one?
1: Yeah, which one?
2: Well, I just finished Valhalla, and I'm playing Origins, and I cannot wait for Black Flag to come out.
1: Look at you.
0: God,
1: you're making me horny.
0: You're deep in the game. Do you, like, dress up as the characters at Halloween's, like, role play in the bedroom?
2: No. But I have also a lot of hours in Horizon.
0: Yeah.
2: Dawn, and
1: what's up,
2: I
1: Aloy?
2: Love that game. My pitbull's name is Aloy.
0: Hell yeah. Delay
1: you're
0: rules.
1: A gamer game.
0: Dude, you're deep. You might be gaming more than Scott and I do.
4: Thank you.
1: So are the dishes done?
0: Are the bills
1: the
0: piling
1: done?
0: Up?
2: Bills are paid. Dishes are done. I'm in the process of getting my house ready to sell and move. Everything is done. My husband just got Crimson Desert. Is that what it is?
0: Yeah. Rough game.
2: Okay.
0: Yeah.
2: Oh, my gosh. He is ridiculous with that game. Nerd. Every time I talk to him, he's like, oh, I found this, and I found this, and I found this. And then the other night, he was playing it. He was like, I just did my first RKO. And I'm like, are you kidding me?
0: Wow.
2: Because there is a way for your character to do Randy Orton's RKO move.
0: Jesus.
2: It is hilarious.
0: Thank you so much, Delaine, you angel. I'm saving that audio and playing it for any woman that says women don't game. You're the best. Let's go to Jessica on line 4. Thank you, Jillian. Let's go to Jessica. Jessica, good morning.
4: Hi. I'm also a woman gamer.
0: Hell yeah.
1: Shout out.
0: What are you playing?
1: I just got soft.
4: Oh, I have so many games.
1: Spiegel lost his erection
0: yeah,
1: when you
0: Spiegel
1: said that.
0: Was over here throbbing, and now he's not.
4: I have so many games, though. Literally every console,
1: oh,
4: I have
1: wow.
4: it.
1: You're like
0: Hell
1: Justin.
0: Yeah.
1: You're like the female version of Justin.
0: You sound hot. Do you have a Sega Saturn?
4: I do.
0: I'm on my way over.
1: Whoa.
0: Unlock the door and aim your ass towards the foyer.
4: I have an Atari also.
1: So men gaming is not unattractive to you.
4: So every man I've ever dated, I've encouraged to play.
0: So is it a deal breaker if he doesn't play games?
4: It's not a deal breaker, but it is definitely better for hand-eye coordination, brain health, mm-hmm. and, I mean, you're going to have better longevity.
0: Let me ask you this. Can you tell the difference between a gamer and a non-gamer with that hand and finger dexterity in bed?
1: Oh, my God.
0: Yeah?
1: Yeah.
0: Oh, yeah.
5: Hello.
0: Yeah. You get a guy that's played hell out of a little
4: obvious.
0: Bit of track and field doing this motion right
1: he does, here? He does the Contra 30, the 30 guys Contra code on your privates.
4: I mean, it's very obvious. I mean, that trigger finger.
0: This will make you bust 30 times. That rules. Thank you, Jessica.
1: Up, up, down, down, left, right, left, right, B-A, B-A, select, start, select, start.
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1: Hey, let's get with the roads. Here's Tony Thornton.
2: Yeah, it's been a pretty good start this morning to your travels around Baltimore. No problems on the Baltimore Beltway. You do have some wet roads out there, some light rainfall overnight, and certainly that could cause some issues. So just stay alert out there if you're out and about. But the good news, not a lot of traffic volume. All of the overnight construction activity that was out there has been picked up and cleaned up. 95 coming out of Harford County, looking good. Heading south from Havre de Grace down to 152, south of the city, 97 Route 50. Looking good in Anne Arundel County thus far, and all clear on 295 and 95. Heading toward the Capitol Beltway. From the Clinton Electric Traffic Desk, I'm Tony Thornton on 98 Rock.
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12: What? Oh my god, yo!
13: Oh my god!
14: And I got news for you guys.
15: Oh, wonderful.
16: I'm not so sure you're normal.
17: Oh, Blister!
14: Bitch.
17: Come on, wait a minute.
18: You ain't getting this anywhere else. Am I getting this?
19: No!
18: Am I getting this?
19: No! God, please, no!
18: That's what we do.
4: Oh, yeah.
5: Hang on. Let me adjust my job.
18: Grow up!
13: Hello, good morning, America.
4: Hi. We have
13: so much to talk about.
4: Trifecta Food Truck Music Festival tickets. Today, 9 o'clock, rock out to your clock out. We're being the first ones to give them out. Amelia's got them all show long, so do Kirk and Marianne. Up until 5.
13: And then tomorrow is Godsmack.
4: Yeah, and I believe I read a little something about a grand prize. I wrote a grand prize.
7: Okay.
4: What did I see there? I was skipping through my email this morning. And what the hell did I see? I gotta find it. It's buried.
13: One grand prize winner will receive a meet and greet with the band.
4: Oh, nice.
13: There you go. Yeah, so that's tomorrow. Tomorrow.
4: Today,
13: let's
4: trifecta.
13: Let's not confuse people.
4: Tomorrow.
13: One thought per break. Today, trifecta. Tomorrow,
7: okay.
13: Godsmack. Rock out till you clock out. Yeah, we're going to talk about, I guess, college a little bit. I just noticed, I don't go on Facebook much anymore.
4: Yeah.
13: And I know I give my dad a lot of grief.
4: It's the social media for the elderly. No kid in my life that I know of, my children's friends have a Facebook anymore.
13: I don't know. I don't even know why I opened it up, but I'm sitting here and I see he posted something. He posted, photos from, he said, today I had a CT scan done. Hopefully everything turns out well. While waiting for my appointment, I took some shots of the lobby and waiting areas of the West Palm Beach VA Medical Center, the Veterans Association. That's where he goes. It's a beautiful building, well-maintained, and the staff is exceptional. And it's just a bunch of photos of waiting rooms.
4: Anything unique about them? Angel wings on the wall, a variety of snacks in the machine, or that's the DMV. Yeah, that's a pretty nondescript. Huh, all right. Yeah, it's funny. Facebook came
13: it's
4: up in my house last
13: 80.
4: Night.
13: It's life when you're 80.
4: My boy Gav, over the summer, he kind of wants to, I guess he's going to try and do a little small business thing. He and his friend, when he's got a buddy named Ace, he's also a little entrepreneur. They got a power washer, I think a lawnmower, and a weed whacker. And they kind of want to get a small lawn maintenance thing off the ground. You know, we'll clean your leaves. We'll, blow whatever off the lawn. We'll mow it. We'll trim it. We'll edge it. And we're saying you got to start a Facebook page. He scoffed. Like, you got to get a community Facebook page, like some sort of presence on the internet to let people know you're doing this. Because nobody that owns homes in this neighborhood is using Snap. It seems to be super young, TikTok young, my Facebook, my neighborhood Facebook people. They love Facebook, God. And he was just like, ugh. That's where all the old people are. I'm like, the old people are the ones that own the homes.
3: Those are the people you want. Those are your customers.
4: They own the homes.
13: And they're the ones that are too old to do the work.
4: Yeah.
13: And then the other thing I noticed is that some on my father's Facebook page, every time I'm down in Florida, I just tell him to please get off of Facebook. And I'm not good at math. I'm really not. I'm not that great at math, But if it is 5:37 now, what would have been the time 3 hours ago?
4: 2:37?
13: Yeah. He was posting on Facebook about Donald Trump at 2:37 in the morning.
4: Making changes. He's out there fighting the fight. What? At 2:37 in the morning.
13: Why are you up?
4: I don't know.
13: First of all.
4: Get some sleep, buddy.
13: And why are you... And then there's 3 hours ago, 5 hours ago, 6 hours ago, 6 hours ago, 6 hours ago, 6 hours ago.
4: Are they ever commented on or interacted with at all? That's always been the weird, like, screaming into the void thing that I've repeated. Like, you know, people could say this or post that or, I don't know, take a stance online. But then you look and you go, oh, this thing's been up for 3 days. One like, zero comments. I know friends that are comedians that they have a well curated X or Instagram, and if they get a post that they put up that they thought they had a real zinger and it gets nothing, they delete it. The only things they keep are the ones that got some ROI to make it look like, you know, everything's heavily commented on. But you get something like that that's just 4, 5, 6 hours old, nothing on there.
13: This says, this is a post. Do you remember the exact date and year you first stepped foot in Vietnam? Let's see who arrived first. Not one comment.
4: Oof. Jeez. God, you think maybe some buddies out there want to reconnect. Does he stay in touch with any of those guys that he was in country with?
13: I pray to God he's not listening. I love you, Dad. But
4: yeah.
13: Like, he doesn't have much going on, man. I pray that he dies first. Because if he doesn't have my mom,
4: it's not going to be great.
13: Oh, no.
4: He's going to be kind of about
13: he'll
4: Schmidt.
13: He'll be lost.
4: Yeah.
13: He'll be lost.
4: Did you ever see Jack Nicholson about
13: Schmidt?
4: I
13: don't know what that is. Maybe I should check it out.
4: It's the exact scenario you just described. Yeah. A married couple. It is on the Mount Rushmore of Jack Nicholson movies. 2002. Kathy Bates is in it. That's the movie with the famous Kathy Bates nude scene in the hot tub.
13: Okay.
4: Where she's way old and she goes full front, full bush, full boob, everything. Well beyond a young, even misery Kathy Bates. But it's about a husband and wife, Warren and Helen. And Helen dies first. And suddenly Warren, the man of the house, the guy that's the patriarch, he's the one that does this and that. He realizes everything that Helen did. She shopped. She paid the bills. She did the laundry. She washed the dishes. She did it. And there is a scene like 3 weeks into it where it's just Warren sitting at a dining room table by himself eating an old El Paso taco kit for dinner. Yeah. And he's just like eating the taco shells and the sauce packets.
13: Is there even any meat? There's like probably no meat.
4: There's nothing. He literally opens up the taco shells and just starts eating them. And then he's whisked away by a family member to try and begin life again. There's a very funny scene before we realized how bad opiates were, where Warren gets a hold of some of Roberta, paid by Kathy Bates, painkillers, and begins to abuse them recreationally. It's that scenario, which I thought would be the case with my dad. Luckily, he found Donna, and now he's out there jet-setting and playboying around the entire country, so good for him. Women, you know what it is? Women always outlive men, for the most part. I think, like, something happened to his wife in this movie, like some accident. But women just, I think they treat themselves better. I know both of my grandmothers outlived my grandfather. A lot of my aunts outlived my uncles.
13: You know, the other thing I'm noticing now is, too, also, he's reposting a lot of stuff, and it's AI. And I don't think he knows it's AI.
4: Yeah, that's who it's going to trick, man.
13: I don't think he knows it.
4: It's just...
13: Like, he posted this video of a woman, like, singing, and I'm like, that's not real.
4: Yeah.
13: It's not real.
4: You feel terrible.
13: I know.
4: It's tricking me more and more, and the elderly who aren't aware that... what was the one over the weekend that I saw? The big one is, who's this celebrity? Who's this celebrity walking through some airport, LAX, BWI, Chicago O'Hare? And they shut the airport down. And it was this guy who kind of looked like a Messi. And he had bags and security was moving people out of the way. And everyone was like pissed off. And it's like, why do the elite get to move through an airport when everyone else has got to wait in line for 4 or 5 hours? Then you zoom in and there's a lady taking a photo of him, but she has her arms crossed in her chest and two extra arms taking the picture. And you go, that's AI, not a real thing. Someone decided just to rile us up and piss us off. And you saw the comments and people, you know, middle-aged and beyond, this isn't right. And You go, this was just some raconteur stirring the pot, firing people up. Yeah. And how do you, and you never want to like correct your parents. You never want to like be like, get off there, stop doing that.
13: I tell them all the time. He's on, I mean, look, we'll move on because this is depressing. We had a come to Jesus moment last time I was down there, and he seems happy. He seems like he's a happy person.
4: Yeah.
13: It's hard to tell. I think I'm the same way. It's hard to tell whether sometimes I'm happy or sad. I'm very just kind of, even. I'm just even keeled. But, yeah, I don't know. You just want the best for them in the last chapter of their life. And I guess he's happy. So as long as he's happy.
4: They're retired in Florida, still married. Mom's got friends.
13: It's almost like Cocoon. Remember Cocoon? They would go and float in the pool and they just float in that pool.
4: Feel young again.
13: They just go to the pool and they just float there. And the women will be like talking. And then all the husbands are forced to float together as well. And they don't even speak. They just sit there and float. No one says a word.
4: Soup. Just a bunch of
13: men. No one says a word. They don't have they don't know how to converse.
4: Yeah.
13: They got nothing. He's the only thing he knows how to talk about is his health and Vietnam. That's it.
4: Damn. That's starting to happen too. And I hate it because it's the sign of age that every now and then you'll catch up with somebody. Clearly it's almost always through social. Hey, what's going on? And then you reach out. Hey, whatever happened to this one dude? Oh, they're dead. Like, oh, cool. Like coming up in a little bit after Josh Spiegel's news tease, Evan had himself a hell of a day skating yesterday. The streets were dry. We went outside. He had a slam. We'll get into it. But I sent my old pal Gordo a picture of Ev on the board in front of the skate shop. And I was like, the next chapter begins. And I said, that stupid piece of wood. It was responsible for some of the greatest times of my life. We get talking and we just start reminiscing. And I bring up an old friend. I was like, hey, whatever happened to, Fatty Maddie, whatever. He was, he's been dead for like 15 years. Like, cool. I'm starting to hear that more and more. Hey, whatever happened to that one comic? Oh, she's dead. Like, God bless the one person. Why don't they, why don't I ever see him online anymore? Oh, they're fighting stage four this. Like, oh my God. It's like, yeah, I guess it's part of it. But now it's like starting to land in my lap and it makes you feel real mortal, like real, real mortal. A man that will never die. Count Joshua. He's descending from his castle to deliver fangs worth of news to the neck of your interests. Josh Spiegel's got a big fat packed one today. And don't forget, 9 o'clock hour, rock out till you clock out. We got Trifecta Food Truck and Music Festival tickets. It's Killers on 98 Rock.

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1: Coming up, a holdup at the Orioles team store. 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

0: Wayne Shepherd. Shut up!
1: You know it's creepy. Kenny Wayne Shepherd's about to be 50.
2: Yeah, wasn't he like a kid when he first, like, wasn't he one of them young? Didn't make it like big really young?
1: Yeah, that was the gimmick, is that he, like, he sang with an old blues man's soul, but in like his early 20s. You're like, whoa, who put a 65-year-old Mississippi sharecropper's soul into this blonde, blue-eyed, alabastered skin? The album Trouble Is, 1997. Sold the hell out of that album at the pop rock section at Borders Books and Music. So, yeah, Kenny Wayne Shepherd turning 40. God, turning 49 this year. Son of a B. Next month, as a matter of fact, in June. Whoo! Day yesterday. Evan skating. It's fun. He's finally getting his legs under him. I got him a nice board. Helmet, pads, whole deal. Yesterday, he took what we call a flat back, which is where the board shoots out from underneath of you, and God bless a helmet. Thank God for a helmet, but he wasn't going all that fast. He's just kind of learning to kick, turn, push around, carve some by like leaning his weight on the board. And he jumped on yesterday and just his weight was off and the damn thing shot out from under him and thwap, I mean, just whacked himself. And for the first time, like, the seriousness of what could happen, the reality of it could happen, and no tears, but like a, like both eyes wide, like looking over at me, yeah, and I'm looking at him, yeah, like, you good, pal? I think it might have been.
2: Hold on, but did it dissuade or discourage?
1: No, we skated afterwards. He got up, he dusted himself off a little bit. I told him what he did wrong. He kind of gathered himself. He was kind of looking around to see if anybody saw.
2: Nah, worry about
1: I
2: that.
1: Think it might have been the first time he had the wind knocked out of him.
2: Oh, that's what I was going to say. That'll knock the wind out of
1: him. It blew the wind clean out of the little lungs to where he like got up. I think it might have actually startled him and hurt to a degree where he couldn't cry. Like maybe had it hurt a little less and been more like he took a nice banger to the shins a week or so ago where the thing just popped up and it cracked him in the shin. And there was a couple of tears there. But this is one of the ones that's like, oh, my God. Like, do you remember when you played high school football?
2: Oh, yeah.
1: Bethpage, do you remember the first, like, oh, my God, I got hit?
2: I remember one time I got a stinger. You ever get a stinger?
1: Is that?
2: It's like in your neck.
1: Yeah, where your head whips back real quick and it's like a buzz.
2: Oh, dude, I didn't know what was. I thought I was like dying. It was like the weirdest. Feels like you're getting electrocuted and you're almost like half paralyzed, and it's the worst.
1: It's like a pinching of the nerve.
2: Yes.
1: Yeah. Yeah. I think you got stingers, which is front and back. Burners, which is left and right.
2: Yeah, it might have been. I don't know. Oh, there's different ones.
1: Stinger, yeah, and burner? Yeah. Burners is east to west. Stingers is north to south.
2: Huh.
1: And
2: it was one of the two.
1: It sucks. It sucked. Yes, because it feels like an electric shock just bolting down your body, bolting into your arm, and you go, oh, okay, I might have a learning disability now. But then you move on from it. But working on kickflips.
2: Is he going out there on his own?
1: No, I'm always with him. Not yet. No, he has yet to meet like a crew.
2: But I mean, is he like, does he have the initiative? Is he taking?
1: Not yet.
2: But is he asking you or you?
1: I usually ask him, and then if I get busy with something, he reminds me, hey, we're going skating,
2: so he's
1: right?
2: Reminding you.
1: He reminds me, we're skating today, right? Okay. Like, yes, we are. But I have yet to like pull up, and he's out front on his own. That's going to happen. Next year's fifth grade. Year after that's middle school. Middle school is where he meets the kids that smoke, broken homes, alcoholics by eighth grade. Let's make it happen.
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5: There's a accident on the ramp from the inner loop of the Beltway to northbound 83, the Harrisburg Expressway. It looks like it blocks that left lane of the ramp. So as you make your way onto those transition lanes from the JFX to the Harrisburg Expressway, just a heads up there is that it might be a little bit sluggish for your approach. But it looks like it blocks that left lane of that ramp that heads northbound up toward Timonium. Meantime, on the BW Parkway, it's sluggish southbound between the airport connector, 195. Off and on delays from there start It starts there and it ends right around Route 32. So just a heads up there if you're heading through Hanover. 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

0: 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That story coming up.
1: And from the Rice Law News Desk, Josh Spiegel.
0: A man walked into the Orioles team store on Camden Street, West Camden Street, yesterday morning. He took two jerseys off a shelf and apparently had no intention of paying for them because when he was about to walk out, an employee spotted the man. The employee confronted the man. That's when the guy whipped out a knife.
2: Whoa.
0: And then ran away. He ran away like a little mouse.
2: A little mouse. Mm.
0: And if he thought he could get away with robbing the Orioles team store, he thought wrong because city police tracked him down, slapped the handy-dandy wrist warmers on him. 49-year-old fella, now facing charges for the naughty behavior.
2: Damn, you think you're a fan.
3: That guy went in there with a blade.
0: Yeah.
3: Like, listen, I ain't got a dime to spend, but the Orioles will know I have their back. That sucks.
0: Yes. Big news this morning about a local mall. Annapolis Mall has been sold. The new owner is a giant California mall company that also owns the Tyson's Corner Mall near D.C. It paid $260 million for Annapolis Mall, plus another $12 million for the old Sears property next door. The new owners say that empty Sears land could eventually become something much bigger, maybe new shopping, apartments, restaurants, or some kind of mixed-use development. The company is not buying the Macy's and vacant JCPenney building. The company says Annapolis Mall is valuable because there's not a lot of nearby competition, and they think the mall is making a comeback after years of empty storefronts. A new Dick's House of Sport is coming this fall, along with stores like Abercrombie, Aeropostale, and an offline by Aerie. There's also a Tesla dealership and service center planned, so it looks like Annapolis Mall isn't dying. Just reinventing itself.
3: Wow, this is my mall. It was called Westfield Annapolis. We still call it that. It's just the Annapolis Mall.
0: Old habits die hard.
3: Brother, I got a little tin of opium over here that agrees with you. I love the long pipe. Yeah, this is one of those malls that everybody's familiar with in the year of our Lord 2026, where the former anchor store, the big honking stores that are usually, it's say a mall is a square. You know, there's one in each corner. Sears. What's the other one? What's the Nordstrom?
4: Nordstrom. Macy's.
3: Yeah.
4: Maybe a JCPenney in there.
3: We got an empty Nordstrom and an empty Sears. And they are like the most forward-facing things.
4: Shout out One Life Fitness in Hunt Valley. That is now inhabits the old Sears.
3: Damn.
4: They took
3: God.
4: An old Sears that was this giant, like, two-story Sears and turned it into the nicest gym in the area. It's incredible. You would never even. And I remember when I first started going to One Life Fitness, they gave me a hard hat tour.
3: Yeah,
4: I went through the like construction zone when they were turning this old Sears into the state of the art gym. It was fascinating. I mean, they got a pool in there and everything now, and it's you would never freaking know. By the way, One Life Fitness opening in Annapolis.
3: Well, now,
4: Justin,
3: hi.
4: I got to get my boy in on the One Life.
3: I'd love to go in there at some point. Send me in. Even though my Planet Fitness did just finally get a free bar, I would love to explore new options.
5: Fascinating.
3: There was rumors forever that the Nordstrom in my mall was going to become an indoor theme park. The way
4: What else? There wasn't. Like,
3: there was the Great
4: park.
3: American.
4: Aren't they doing like a pickleball? I know they're turning some of these things like bigger spaces into pickleball things, but I feel like that's going to be a trend that'll go away as well. But yeah, these big spaces. You got to think big, right? Like, what can you put in there?
3: Another thing that they've done is they've made college campuses into things.
4: Yeah.
3: That they've put satellite schools in the bad boys. Some of them have indoor go-kart tracks.
4: Yeah.
3: The big one, if you ever get a chance, I still think it's operational. It's got its legs under it. The American Dream Shopping Mall, East Rutherford, New Jersey. That's the one that I've never seen a mall quite like it. Now, I've also never been to the Mall of America. Has any one of us ever been to the Mall of America?
5: No.
0: Where's the Mall of America? Is that in the Midwest?
3: Is it Minneapolis?
0: Yeah, no, but my sister takes her kids to that one in New Jersey.
3: Yeah, it's just the mall where there's like roller coasters. There's like hotels in the mall that the Great American or whatever the hell the thing's called. It's
4: Mall of America.
3: It's got, well, the one that's in Rutherford. the American Dream Mall.

0: That's it. The American Dream. Oh. That one, dude, the indoor water park in that thing is wild.
1: Oh, didn't one of them have a ski slope in it?
0: In the parking lot, it looks like a gigantic escalator that goes to nowhere, but it's all covered up. And you go inside of the thing, and I'll be damned if there isn't 24/7 snow blowers in that bitch, and you can do the equivalent of like a blue circle run, and then off to the side, they have more like gradual snow tubing and stuff. But yeah, I guess as long as the thing's still going to be there, nothing better happened to that SPCA. Because it's one of Evan's favorite places to visit when we go to the mall. Sometimes we do a food court Saturdays where if we can't decide what to eat, everybody goes to the food court. Everybody gets $10. And you all go to different places.
2: But do they have that Panda Chinese place?
0: Buddy, there? It's like you've been there. They got a Panda Express. They got a bourbon chicken place. They got a pretty decent sushi place. They got a Chick-fil-A that's nice. They've got this weird Korean hot dog place that all of the hot dogs are dunked in cheese and then fried and then wrapped in something else. They're good once. And then after that, you get, it tastes like, or it feels like you've been eating Olestra. Leakage.
3: Oh.
1: A 78-year-old woman shot in Baltimore's Cherry Hill neighborhood. She wasn't the only one who took a bullet in the shooting. A 22-year-old man also injured yesterday afternoon on Seagull Avenue. Both victims recovering from their injuries this morning.
0: Did you ever see, I'll bring some photos in. I got a coffee table book my dad got me of Cherry Hill in the 40s and 50s. It's the neighborhoods of Baltimore throughout the decades.
1: I can imagine.
0: Dude,
1: yeah.
0: Leaders of industry.
1: Yeah.
0: Like the Druid Hill Park and the lake.
1: Right.
0: And some of those homes over there that you look at that have like ornate fountains out front, but now they're dry. They've got the double marble staircase leading up, like it's going to be some debutante ball, but now they've been broken up into like, you know, 8 individual living units. It's this beautiful coffee table book. I haven't cracked it open in forever, but one of the neighborhoods in there is Cherry Hill. And you look at it and go, what a beautiful, beautiful part of the city. The row homes at the time look similar, but then you see the vehicles at the time parked out front. And like the men and women and the fashion that they were wearing, and there's like Boy Scouts walking around, and there are people playing stickball. It almost kind of reminds you of like a Scorsese version of Brooklyn.
1: Can I ask you something about the row homes?
0: Take it away.
1: Did they have stoops at the time, or did that come along later?
0: They had stoops.
3: Okay. No, well, wait. He is right, though. Back in the day, people used to just have to jump in and out.
0: They did.
1: Yeah. Okay.
0: People used to do box jump style maneuvers to get in and out of the home.
3: And then finally someone was like, hey, maybe we should put stoops.
1: Okay.
0: Some guy showed up in a wagon and was like, y'all never heard about stairs?
1: Glad I asked.
0: You mean people gazing at me? Oh, no. Different spelling, different purpose. See, the stairs you're used to is the copper eyeing you up like, is that gin fizzy legal? No, my friend. These stairs are made of stone and brick, and they can help you and your grandmother not to have to blow a knees out anymore.
3: You don't want to be jumping in and out, sprain an ankle.
0: Try these stairs, my friend. It stairs with an eye, because I can help you save.
3: Sure, it's taken a long time to get a peace deal done with Iran and with Iran.
1: And I don't like to wait. I don't have a lot of patience. Well, this morning, Iran says it's reviewing what the U.S. sent them. That would be a one-page memo of understanding, laying the groundwork for 30 days of talks on issues like the future of Iran's nuclear program. The proposal calls for Iran to lift restrictions on ships in the Strait of Hormuz. In return, the U.S. would ease its blockade of Iran's ports. While President Trump says there's progress in negotiations, Iran remains publicly defiant, mocking Trump. One negotiator saying, get this, quote, Operation Trust Me, Bro failed.
0: Jesus.
1: In reference to Trump suspending his plan to protect ships in the Strait.
0: Is this, okay, Operation Trust Me, Bro is a brainchild of Iran.
1: Yes.
0: They have a 19-year-old in their administration, I swear to God, between Trust Me, Bro, between the Lego videos that they were releasing, dunking on us. I mean, that's a pretty stern, rigid, stinky, old school, gruff, rough, what is it, that theocracy over there. Not a lot of room for hilarity. Operation Trust Me, Bro, on paper is very funny. I thought that would have been something we would have said.
3: I bet you know what it is. They probably used AI.
0: Son of a bitch, I bet they're over there with that ChatGPT.
3: That's what they did. They're like, how do we come up, we need a phrase that, you know, is hip.
4: but yet, you know, Americans will relate to, and what's that's in their vernacular.
5: We need to speak their language.
4: Yes, exactly.
5: How do we make them feel like they have been, and I quote, joned on?
1: CNN founder Ted Turner has died at the age of 87. Ted Turner, the godfather of cable news, also revolutionized cable itself with channels like TNT, TBS, Turner Classic Movies, and the Cartoon Network. He also won America's Cup in 1977, also a former owner of the Atlanta Braves and World Championship Wrestling, which had a huge run in the 90s. And he was once married to Jane Fonda. He was worth almost $3 billion and had one of those mustaches that men really admire.
0: What an absolute maverick. I mean, this guy did so much brilliant stuff that even affects us in radio to this day. He was the pioneer of the 05 time slot, where he would have programs on the superstation, TNT, TBS, that would begin at 6:05, 8:05. And he determined that if I got someone to watch past the top of the hour into the next hour, I'm getting ratings credit for it. And he found that people would be less likely to tune out of a program into a new one if you pulled them through into the 05s. It changed television. He's also, oh my God, around the clock news?
2: Yeah.
0: Who the hell thought around the clock news would work? Now that's all news is.
2: He was the pioneer of that.
0: He's a cautionary tale, too, about getting in bed with entities that don't have your best interest in mind.
2: Like Jane Fonda.
0: That's the one. Old Hanoi Jane, they called her. Yes. When he and Time Warner got together with AOL, that merger, that $182 billion merger, widely considered to be one of the worst business mergers in history. AOL and the Time Warner execs all but shoved him out of his own company, the thing, the empire that he built. You pointed out that he was, you know, huge in the wrestling space. He loved sports, the Atlanta Braves, pro wrestling. He made the Monday Night Wars between, you know, Stone Cold and The Rock and Hogan and Sting and NWO happen. He knew that, not saying his goose was cooked, but things were rotten in Denmark with AOL Time Warner. There was a program on Mondays called Monday Nitro, and it was a big wrestling program. The title was Monday Nitro, and the new head of that division, when they combined with AOL Time Warner, in a meeting, looked at the executives that already existed from Turner and went, "What day of the week does Monday Nitro play on?" And the existing executives looked at them like, Jesus, these are the new shepherds of our cause. What night of the week is Monday Nitro on? It's in the title, stupid. Anyways, cut it. The guy was a risk taker. It was incredible. He met with Castro at one point.
1: Oh, my God.
0: Sat across from Castro, which
1: traitor. I don't
0: think did him a ton of favors. Yeah, that mustache, everything. You know what else he did, too? Taylor Sheridan is a writer for that Yellowstone show. He does Marshalls. He's that guy that he's very into red state entertainment. Because a lot of times Hollywood is very California, L.A., New York, New York City. It's very coastal. Taylor Sheridan writes for the other 48 states. Ted Turner did that. Ted Turner was super middle America. He knew that while the executives were going to feed the beast of the Atlantic and the Pacific, he goes, there are so many flyover states, middle America states, small towns, that instead of getting three major markets like Chicago, LA, New York, I can grab 100 smaller ones and make them into a monster with like Turner Classic Movies. He showed a bunch of old, out-of-date movies. Everyone's like, why the hell are you showing, you know, Miracle on 34th Street? Why the hell does anybody care about
4: it? All my dad watches.
1: I mean, I don't watch it religiously, but sometimes I'll catch something on there.
0: On TCM?
1: Yeah.
0: They did mega numbers.
1: Oh, really?
0: Mega numbers in non-coastal states when they rolled out. There were just some people that weren't ready to move on to the next latest and greatest. They appreciated the comfort food, the warm bath, the grandmother's quilt of some of those old, like, black and white films. and did crazy business with it. And he was told he was crazy. He's wasting his money on that old catalog of movies and did well.
4: My dad would disagree. It's always black and white if you're at my dad's house.
0: Yeah.
4: There's Turner. Is that? I think that's, or AM. Is there AMC? No, what's the? I think it's Turner Classic Movies is what he watches.
0: They have whole chunks that are black and white chunks.
4: Oh yeah.
0: Oh yeah, a bunch of old like Rock Hudson ones.
4: Oh, I'm convinced, and maybe you can convince me otherwise because you're the cinephile in the room.
2: Whoa.
4: That all old movies just stink.
0: There's a lot that are okay at the time. Yeah, because you're a car gal compared to cars. At the time, the Model T was revolutionary.
4: Right.
0: The Edsel, revolutionary. Look at the original old Cadillacs.
4: Got it.
0: And then now you look at some high-end Bugatti.
4: Seems like the acting was weird, too.
0: It was weird. I mean, you go and watch an old, like, James Dean film or, you know, like a good... Well, actually, no, the good and the bad, the ugly still holds up. Like what the name like an old like Western. Why can't I think
4: I don't
0: of
4: know. What's it like John Wayne?
0: John Wayne.
4: It seems to me like he was a terrible actor.
0: It wasn't great. If you go back at the time.
4: Do old movies suck?
0: By modern advancements, you look back and go, okay, we've clearly evolved the medium. And
4: like, who is the Daniel Day-Lewis like of the old movies? Did they even have one? Was there like an incredible actor who you're like, oh my God, that performance? Wasn't it all like,
0: hey there, buddy boy. it would probably be like James Dean back in the day was a great actor. Marlon Brando. Marlon Brando, before he got 900 pounds and lost his mind,
4: he was good.
0: He was a guy that you went, damn, that guy could act. Humphrey Bogart is hard to watch in 2020. There she comes walking to the front door.
4: Right.
0: Her legs went all the way up to her back, and her back went all the way up to the heavens. And I miss that kind of talk, but it was a moment in time. It's different. Some of the special effects back then, they were all, you know, they're all clearly practical. It's just all they had. So it is hard to go back, but it's just a warm sense of nostalgia. It takes you back to a different
4: part.
0: You're not unlocking any gems.
1: Two women arrested for allegedly stealing more than $3,500 from a place called the Half Ass Bar in the Missouri town of Bland. They broke into the safe and stole a cash-to-coin exchange machine, then tried to break into an ATM. But security cameras caught the troublemakers and their car on video. Turns out one of the women was the owner's daughter.
0: Oh!
1: Cops say she may have been financing a drug habit because one of them had fentanyl and meth on them when they were caught.
0: 100%. Yeah. She knows, hey, it's a safe risk because if I get caught, it's my family. There's no way they'd send me to prison.
1: Yeah, and the owners, the family, called them out on social media. Busted. Twice.
0: Busted hard.
1: 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Today in Baltimore, clouds clearing and it'll become sunny with a high of 63. More news at 7. Breaking news anytime it feels like breaking. Spiegel, 98 Rock.
0: I gasped. I hiccuped. I placed my hand to my ribs. Yesterday, for the first time in all earnest, I looked at college tuition prices for one of my kids and I said, you need to get into HVAC. You need to somehow learn a trade because where you want to go might be outside of daddy's financial scope. Coming up.

0: clock out till you clock out today. Trifecta Food Truck and Music Festival tickets. We just announced that bad boy earlier in the week alongside Paul Manna, 24/7 Entertainment. And I believe that's going to be September 26th, Maryland State Fairgrounds. Two stages, ton of bands, ton of food trucks. Awesome, family friendly. It's one of the best times at the end of the summer as we get ready for cold winter to settle in, which means Ravens football. We'll do ours around 9 o'clock. Amelia have them every hour. Kirk and Marianne will have them every hour up until 5 p.m. 98online.com/contests. My girl, my June, my black bean peen, she is starting to take interest in colleges. She's an AP. She's Honor Society. She's got like a 4.1. I'm hoping there's academic scholarships in her future. I would not be surprised if there were. That girl's busting her ass.
1: And, what grade?
0: 10th going into 11th.
1: Oh, yeah.
0: So she's starting. Yep. She's starting. This is around the time I think one of her counselors was like, start looking now and start applying now and start figuring out what schools require what. And she had a day with some family members when she went to go visit Georgetown in D.C. And I think that was just on a whim. They were just in D.C. and like, hey, why don't we stop by Georgetown? And she thought the campus was awesome. And it's expensive. We looked into that. Georgetown University, on average, is set to be around $74,520 per year. That's today's prices, much less when she goes. But she's been doing research. And she goes, you know what I think I might be interested in? Is Northeastern College in Boston. And, dude, the acceptance rate, I mean, even for the elite, and she's got it pretty locked in, is like between 5% and 7% acceptance rate. So you got to have your academics, you got to have your extracurriculars, you got to have it all locked up. That is a $94,000 a year school. And I go, I want to give you the world, because Lord knows you've played by the rules. She's done it. She busted her ass. She's a good person. She's going to school. She doesn't like missing a day. Like I said, she's got an over 4.0 GPA. And then I look at that and I go, that's a second home. That's a second mortgage. I could see how people get that predatory lending put upon them by someone going, you want to go to the school? Don't worry. We got you. You just show up, unpack your bags and go to class. We'll send you a bill a year from now. And then they have a mortgage before a mortgage.
2: Yeah. School loans. People spend years and years and decades paying off school loans.
0: You've heard of people that have like medical practices that are in still school loan debt.
2: It just becomes another payment that you got to make, just like any other payment. It's a monthly payment. You pay it down.
0: Yeah. I mean, just because she has good grades doesn't mean she needs to go to an expensive school.
2: No.
0: I mean,
2: what good we're grades hoping will get you in, but it's all about finances, right?
0: What we're hoping to do is maybe steer her towards a two-year around here. Like, hey, why don't we do two years AA?
2: University of Maryland? State school?
0: Become a Terp, baby? All right. Towson Tiger, not mad at that. Loyola, Goucher, both beautiful. Always in-state tuition's cheaper.
1: Hopkins
0: as well. Even though I think that one's a little pricey even for in-state.
2: Yeah.
0: So it's like trying to do the math in my head. Last night, there's feasibilities to it, but you go, God, I don't envy those that have like twins that want to go.
2: So you don't have a 529 or anything like that?
0: We got a 529 for Evan. Evan's got a 529.
2: And not to get like too deep into this, but the father, is he going to be?
0: Yes, he's going to help. He's got the GI Bill. So
2: there you go.
0: But he's got also other children. So the GI Bill, we're researching, like portions go to one kid, portions go to another. How much can you spend? Because it's not like infinite money. There's a certain well you draw from, and the more kids you have and the different schools they want to go to, that slice of the pie gets smaller and smaller.
3: You know what was so annoying and writing the thing you have to write before when you apply, like an essay?
0: Oh, like the letter of intent?
3: Oh, God. I remember doing that.
0: Do you think yours exists anywhere?
3: No.
0: Oh, I would kill to read it.
3: It was, I'm not good at that sort of thing.
0: You're one of the best writers I know.
2: In 1995, the cost to attend four-year public university, SUNY Albany, was roughly $5,000.
0: Jesus.
2: That's where I went.
0: How's it skyrocket? I get it. Stuff gets more expensive. That's what happens. But to the degree that it's gotten more expensive, and I've heard the news in the past and sort of dismissed it because it wasn't at my feet yet. But now, selfishly, here it is, and I got a kid that wants to go. 410-338-1098. You still paying off school loans? You got kids that are about to go in? Imagine you're someone with three brilliant triplets. What the hell do you tell them? You're all brilliant, and you're all going to be dig ditches. That's it. You're all digging ditches. There's nothing I can do. I can't afford it. You're going to bankrupt us for generations trying to send you guys all off to Princeton. 410-338-1098. Just talking tuition. How much you pay? How much you paying? Forever dug out? Maybe you took a new way. Maybe you got the scholarships. Oh, I'm dying to know that process. Coming up.
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5: Still cleaning up this crash on the ramp from the inner loop of the Beltway to northbound 83, the Harrisburg Expressway. Making your way up toward Timonium, the left lane remains blocked for now. Meantime, in South Baltimore, there's a crash on Cherry Hill Road at Waterview Avenue. There's also an accident nearby on Pulaski Highway. Westbound, it is just after North Point Road prior to the ramp to 895. It's an overturned vehicle. 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
8: The Orioles stacked another win in Miami last night. Second night in a row, they scored 3 runs in the first inning. This time, thanks to Pete Alonso's big bat.
9: The 0-2. Alonso hits this high in the air, center field and deep. Marcy's back. He's at the track. He's at the wall. He's out of room. Pete Alonso with an Earl Weaver special in the first inning, and it's 3-0 Baltimore.
8: And Brandon Young was on the hill, so in the bottom of the first inning, he gave up 3 runs. So it was tied 3-3 going further. But guess what? He settled in after that through 6 full innings and only allowed those 3 early runs. So a 7-4 victory for the O's. You saw Adley Rutschman go 2-for-3 on the night, knock in 2. Dylan Beavers, Blaze Alexander both had key hits as well. Hitting has just been on it in Miami since coming off of that horrific weekend in New York, and we're not going to talk about it anymore because we have 2 straight wins for the Orioles, and we love to see that. So they're looking to sweep the Marlins tonight in the series finale, 6:40. I want to go back and talk about Pete Alonso for just 1 second, because I think we've been seeing him very much involved and hitting well at the plate against the Marlins. And if you're curious to why that is because obviously when he was with the Mets, the Marlins are in the same division. And so he's played at least, if not more than 50 games against the Marlins. So played very comfortable in that stadium, whereas the Orioles, you know, don't maybe play there. They don't maybe play there once a year, if not every other year, now that you have interleague play. So very different. And it's been so helpful. He was talking post-game about just boosting the team up in contributing.
10: You know what? It's all about how you respond. You can't change the past. So for me, just it's about bringing the same energy every single day. And obviously, sometimes you execute, sometimes you don't during game time. But again, just the effort, preparedness, and just attention to detail. I mean, that's big for us. So I just want to keep that going that and keep doing whatever I can to help bring this team W's.
8: That was on Masson. By the way, he hits a 3-run home run in the first inning, and after the game ends, he goes into the visiting batting cages and continues to hit balls.
11: Damn.
8: I read that on the Baltimore
11: awesome.
8: Sun was reporting, or sorry, the Baltimore Banner was reporting that yesterday.
11: Let's go, Pete.
8: And he's the guy that's getting after it. He's not going to stop putting in the work before the game, during the game, after the game, That's Polar Bear Pete Alonso.
11: I think he's probably remembering the words Josh Spiegel spoke to him at.
8: Which was?
11: Well, I don't think he would like to share that.
12: But it's private, but it was inspirational.
11: Spring training. Okay. It was very inspirational words from Spiegel. And I think he's probably thinking back to those words.
8: Josh really could take up a second career in motivational speaking.
13: That's right. I'm a very positive person. Everybody knows that.
12: They should send you to death row inmates to help usher them into the next life.
14: Dead man walking!
12: The flames of hell soon to be licking at your feet. Mm-hmm. Can I finish that cornbread? Anything new on how Heston Kerr's dad's coming along?
8: That's a fantastic question that nobody knows the answer to.
12: Yeah.
8: So far, no. He's still obviously on the injured list. I don't believe he has started any rehab assignments as far as I know.
11: What's he dealing with? I don't even
8: know. I'm looking it up.
12: It was a hammy, right?
8: Hamstring, yeah. Injured list. He's been on the injured list since, like, last year. Like, it's been, like, one thing after another. And obviously, you've got 11 guys. Okay, so it says here, he underwent imaging in March to reveal a low-grade right hamstring strain. He is doing full baseball activities in Sarasota, getting close to minor league rehab assignment that was updated on May 4th. So just a couple of days ago. So, yeah, TBD, expected return. Currently on the 10-day injured list, if you were wondering. But, yeah, he could definitely help the outfield. I think he has great qualities as an outfield defender. And we've been talking about how the defense for the Orioles is not as good as it should be. It's gotten better. It has its moments. But, yeah, he's one of those guys where it's like, where has he been? It's been a long time.
12: Hey, do you get squirmish with, like, injuries, breaks, things like that?
8: You can't. Not when you get hit in the face.
12: Yeah, I was going to say, you're now callous to it all.
8: And it's so funny because I really just want to show that photo to everybody. And I genuinely, like, feel like I have to ask me, like, you don't want to see this.
12: If you ever date again, date one, just show that to him. Like, you cool with that? Because that's what happens when things go bad for mama. I watched this, I think it was a Japanese baseball player in the league over there. I don't know when it was, but it looked like modern footage. Dude was at the bat, I mean, swings, whisses, and dislocates his entire shoulder. Like, he goes, and this arm flops out, and it looks like
8: bad.
12: It's just the skin keeping this thing in.
8: Wow.
12: And a team trainer comes over. Guy's clearly yelling. And it was one of the ones you look and go, oh, God. You're just looking at it and going, I think the uniform and flesh are the only things keeping that arm in place right now.
8: Ew.
12: It just reminded me of the Jackson Holiday swing where he swung recently.
8: He's in pain.
12: He's like, oh, my God, this sucks. But he was able to move his hand around.
8: Yes, you can totally tell.
12: This poor Tokyo Giants baseball player.
8: Oof.
12: Oh, God. I mean, because that's such a violent motion, that swing.
8: And you know what was funny? Speaking of Japanese baseball, I was, of course, watching TikTok the other day, and that's like one of the new hotspots to travel to, I guess. It's like very, very trendy right now. Obviously, it's always fantastic to go there. You've been.
12: It's lovely.
8: Shohei Ohtani has endorsements everywhere.
12: Remember I was telling that when
8: you
12: I got there the second time?
8: So I'm watching it like this week, and I'm thinking, God, he's making this much money in American dollars. Obviously, it's a lot of deferred money in that $500 million contract. But then what type of money is he making in Japan?
12: I looked it up when I went last time, and he was the face of Tokyo that greeted you to the city.
8: Everything.
12: The mathematics are he makes 40% of his income from Major League Baseball.
8: Okay.
12: The rest of it's endorsements.
8: It's insanity.
12: American and Japanese. You go over there, beer, lemonade, shoes, headphones,
8: cars,
12: arcades, restaurants,
8: phones,
12: noodles.
8: Anything.
12: You name it. Shohei Ohtani is holding up and giving a thumbs up, sports drinks,
8: whatever.
12: When does
8: he have the time to do that?
12: I think he probably goes over there in the offseason. They set him up on a 2-week rip.
8: Yeah.
12: This is fascinating.
8: And by the way, he looks great.
12: He looks amazing. He's a beautiful man.
8: He's flawless in those photos.
11: I was, where was I over the weekend? Hold on, let me remember where the hell I was.
12: Baltimore Flea?
11: I don't remember. It's all a blur at this point.
8: It's already Thursday.
11: It wasn't the weekend. It was Cinco de Mayo. It was Tuesday.
8: Yeah.
11: And these women were looking at a picture on their phone of Gunnar Henderson. And we got to talking to him, and they were like, oh, well, we were looking at the list of, like, the hottest MLB players.
8: Okay.
11: And Shohei Ohtani's in the top five.
8: As he should be.
11: Is he hot?
8: I think he's a handsome-looking man.
12: He's a good-looking dude.
8: I think
12: the skin
8: is fantastic.
12: Oh, yeah, dude, Asian skincare?
8: Oh, my God,
12: Korean
8: incredible.
12: Korean skincare?
8: I mean,
12: they're living in the future.
8: Yeah, definitely.
12: Oh, my God, you go to Elkridge, not Elkridge, Ellicott City, There's like a little K-town down there. You can go to Hot Pot. You can go to Honey Pig. Next door, there's a Korean skincare place that my stepdaughter friends go in there and just spend their birthday money.
8: I should go there.
12: The masks and the salves and the...
15: That doesn't just make you attractive. Is he attractive?
8: I mean, I think so.
12: He's a good-looking guy.
8: I think he's a good-looking guy. I think he's
15: just average looking.
12: You ever seen his wife?
8: Yeah, she's like a basketball player.
12: Justin Special.
8: Mamiko, she's great.
12: Yeah, she is. Mamiko Tanaka, a Schlegel special. Also very tall, very talented, great athlete.
8: Yes.
12: In the era of the 80s, when there really wasn't much internet, American celebrities would go over to Japan and do entire ad campaigns.
8: Brilliant.
12: That seemed lesser over here. They'd be frowned upon.
8: Well, sure.
12: But they would go over, like Arnold Schwarzenegger had a ton of them. He'd go over there and do like ramen commercials and like pot sticker commercials.
8: You think Jackie Chan did too?
12: Jackie Chan probably more for the Chinese market.
8: Well, that's what I mean, yeah.
12: But he would do some stuff like that.
8: But like, is it as big there too, or is it like just Japan that's like kind of revolutionized this stuff?
12: I think it's international as far as having celebrities endorse stuff.
8: So good.
12: But when it was looked down on is a lesser form to be a pitch man.
8: For a foreign country.
12: They'd go over there knowing we would never find out over here.
8: So true.
12: Until somebody VHS taped it, brought it over, and everyone's like, yo, look at Arnold doing a cup noodles commercial.
8: You know what? Good for him.
12: Yeah, he's making crazy money.
8: He's making the money.
12: Scott and I have a movie, Josh. I'm not sure if you've ever seen it, watched
11: it. Lost in Translation. One of
12: the greatest movies ever, all about that. An actor that goes over to Japan to film a whiskey commercial. Because his career is kind of on the downward slide.
16: Never saw it.
12: Oh, it's got a young Scarlett Johansson. Oh, my God.
11: Young Scarlett Johansson and Bill Murray.
17: How old is she?
12: 16, 17.
8: Okay. Oh, my gosh.
12: Right. No. She's pretty young in that,
17: glad
12: right?
17: I am.
11: For a woman. He's in a relationship with her.
8: Really, I'm looking it up.
17: Hold on, hon. Lost in Translation.
8: Oh, my God. She looks really young in this.
12: Yeah, she's crazy young. When was she?
8: And Bill Murray.
12: Oh, yeah. He's so great. And I think, Scarlett Johansson, age, Lost in Translation. She was 17.
17: Really?
12: Yeah. That was the gimmick, is that she was, they never did anything. They fell emotionally together, but not in love. Mm. It was sort of an unspoken.
11: I never realized there was an age element to that, though.
12: Oh, yeah. He was 52. She was 17. They never kissed. The closest they ever came to physical contact was when she just laid her head on his shoulder in the elevator. That's it. And I
11: love that movie.
12: The movies, but it's when we fall in love with that country. But so Shohei, beautiful, good for them. They got him. We don't. Orioles win two in a row. Another game tonight. 6:05 coverage begins.
8: 6:40
12: first pitch. 6:05 we'll start coverage here.
8: That's right.
12: And let's do the damn thing. Let's sweep a series. Come on.
8: Hey. Oh, my parents will be there tonight. We'll get a full recap tomorrow.
11: Can we call them?
8: Tomorrow?
12: Today.
11: Today, tomorrow?
8: Whenever you want.
11: Day, I don't care.
8: Yeah.
12: Can you bring them in?
11: What are your parents' names?
8: They're in Miami.
11: Again?
12: Oh, good point.
8: My parents' names?
12: Yeah.
8: Bryn and Steve.
11: What is it?
8: Bryn.
11: Bryn and Bryn. That's like a young name.
8: Yes.
12: Is it short for something?
8: No.
11: Yeah, Bryn, I feel like you don't see a lot of old ladies
8: like
11: named Bryn.
8: You know, like Bryn Mawr in Baltimore? That's what she's pretty much named after. Yeah.
12: Bryn's a young name. It's a young name. If it's like Maud.
8: She used to hate it.
12: Really?
8: People call her Brian.
12: Brian. Ah, I can see that. B-R-Y-N.
8: Yeah.
12: Okay.
8: B-R-Y-N-N.
12: B-R-Y-N-N. Yeah, I can see that.
8: So they'll be in Miami tonight, and they're right behind home plate. I'm actually going to, you know what I decided I'm going to do? I've got to record the game on Masson just to see if the camera goes around and sees them. Because you know how on Masson they zoom in on like the Orioles fans that are in.
11: Oh, yeah. They're going to wear Orioles stuff?
8: Of course. Yeah. So I'm going to record it, and then I'll fast forward while I'm watching
11: the game.
8: How did they
11: get them seats?
8: I think just
12: I hear
8: regularly.
12: They're readily available.
8: No, they are. I mean, they told me that they
11: didn't pull any strings?
8: No, I did not. I did not. And I have another story for you off air about how I also didn't pull strings and I'm spending a lot of money on something. But my parents said they paid less for the two tickets behind home plate and parking in Miami. More like that cost less than them going to spring training this past year to see the Orioles.
11: For an actual real major league game in Miami is less than Orioles spring training.
8: Wow. And you know what's funny? I was talking to one of the Marlins broadcasters, Steven Strome. I had him on pregame yesterday for WBAL.
11: Could have pulled some strings.
8: Well, I said to him, I said, we've been watching these games, and I said, not a lot of people there. I said, is there like a reason for that? Obviously, this is a team who has not been good for a very long time. And he said, obviously, you know, maybe winning cures that. But he said, there's just so much to do in Miami.
11: Yeah, it's not a baseball
8: market.
11: There's
8: just so much else to do in Miami.
12: Dude, they've got two Stanley Cups in modern days with the Florida Panthers. Does that market get into hockey?
8: Yes, I think
11: hockey and basketball.
8: I think so.
12: Basketball with the Heat, clearly.
8: Sure.
12: But
8: yeah,
12: even
8: I don't know.
12: I don't know if I've ever met a Florida Panther fan.
8: That's fair.
11: What about the Dolphins?
8: It's just Florida.
12: Oh,
8: no, even, the Dolphins are not. You know that.
12: The Dolphins.
8: You were there.
12: Embarrassing.
8: You were there in Miami.
12: I listened to their own radio network, and the broadcasters were not into it.
8: Oh, they hate it.
12: The guy on the mic wanted to die.
15: When you go to like Green Bay, there's nothing else to do but football.
8: Sure, that's actually very fair.
15: You know what I mean? But like Miami, it's Miami.
12: You got coke and butts.
8: There's a lot going on. So I do understand that, but at the same time, like you would think that there is some sort of baseball fandom there, and I'm just not seeing it in Florida.
12: Val, correct me. College days? You got college? What was the school you went to?
8: George Mason.
12: How rough was tuition?
8: Oh, horrendous.
12: Was it bad?
8: And at that point, I probably like didn't know what money was like.
12: Yeah.
8: So I really
12: parents
8: thought,
12: are helping.
8: I really thought I was. I mean, I was paying like over $100,000
12: for a 4 year or per year or. The reason I ask, my stepdaughter is now in the pipeline to start going to college, and she's looking into them, and I'm gasping at the prices.
8: I think it was per year.
12: Oh, my God.
8: Yeah. Because out of state.
12: Yeah.
8: You remember out of state, and I did not want to be in Maryland. So
12: yeah.
8: That was on me.
12: It's another thing, too. Scott made a good suggestion.
8: I should have made a smarter decision.
12: Stay in state. You get state tuition, but a lot
8: 100%.
12: Of people want to spread their wings.
8: Makes
12: they want
8: a very
12: explore.
8: Big difference.
12: We're trying to get her to go to like a 2 year around here, maybe, and then transition to the last 2 years.
8: Really hard too. I don't recommend that, but it just depends on how you want to have your college experience.
12: Yeah, that's what she wants. She wants the college experience, and Lord knows this girl has busted her ass and deserves it. 410-338-1098. We're trying to figure it out. Are you paying $100K a year? I've read some stuff as to why the GPA doesn't even matter anymore in current days. Oh, it's insane. 410-338-1098. Talking college tuitions. How'd you pay it? Are you 20, 30 years and is still paying yours off? You don't even work in an industry that's got anything to do with the degree that you're still paying off. 410-338-1098. Talking college. Will you cry?

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2: Announced it yesterday. Hope to see you there. We're going to be doing a special screening of the He-Man movie, Masters of the Universe, FPX Theater, June 4th. Oh, something's going up.
3: Yeah.
2: What we're going to do is a $25 ticket gets you in, also gets you a regular size popcorn, also gets you a soda, gets you the movie. And at the beginning of the thing, we're going to be doing a Mystery Science Theater 3000 style commentary on old He-Man cartoons. Basically, before the movie plays, your boys Justin, Scott, and Spee are going to be sitting at the front of the theater, and we're going to essentially roast an old episode or two of He-Man, because turns out in subsequent viewings, they are clownable. 98online.com/He-Man. Just go watch some old ones. They are, the amount of eroticism in those things. There's no reason Skeletor's butt needs to be that fat. No one needed to draw Skeletor's butt with that amount of juice and plumpness to it. 410-338-1098. I'm staring down the barrel of the gun that is college tuitions. As I got one boy that's going to graduate this year. What's up, Gav? I think he's going to go into the workforce. I have a feeling one day Evan...
4: He's not going to college?
2: He wants to go into the workforce or go into the military.
4: All right.
2: College doesn't interest him. But my June, she wants to. And she really does kind of want to leave the area, I think, which is why she was looking northeastern for Boston, maybe Georgetown, a
4: Where
2: little bit
4: closer.
2: Where
4: did she come up with that?
2: I don't know. I think some of the programs that they offer. She wants to get into special needs education and work with organizations like CSC, work with organizations like Special Olympics, work with just places that help people with mental disabilities. And
4: there's hope for the future with kids like her.
2: God, there are. And but she's looking at their programs. She goes, this is a place I want to go. But then I look into tuition and they go, do you own a diamond mine? Did you invest in Bitcoin early?
4: Yeah.
2: Do you have 7,000 shares of NVIDIA that you bought at $4.15? It's $90,000 a year on average to go for the full flavored experience. That includes the classes. It includes subject material and room and board, which means you don't necessarily have to live there. But, you know, the college freshmen, first year, second year, they kind of want to live on campus. That's a part of it.
4: Some schools require you to live on campus for...
2: Really?
4: Like, at least, when I went to Albany, you had to be on campus for the first 2 years.
2: I didn't know that.
4: And then you could do whatever you want.
2: I read in this subreddit college, this is a college admissions counselor. GPAs these days, and this was in 2025, it's just grade inflation. An A to us used to mean you're in the top 10% of your class. Now all it means is that you're able to keep up with deadlines and turn anything in online or on time. If it's an online course you took, to us it means nothing at all. This is a college admissions counselor that's saying this. In regards to the price, easy school loans made it possible for colleges to raise tuition because they know how easy it is for a kid to get approved. Colleges just go, we can charge you whatever we want. If the kid wants to go here, they're going to get a loan. It's some insane rate that they're going to pay off forever. And the colleges still get paid. The banks are getting paid. And the kid down the line and the parents are the ones that get stuck with the bill. They've made it, apparently in the 70s and 80s, it was really hard to get a college loan. And then someone was like, why are we making this difficult? Let's get them on the hook for their whole life. Paying these things off.
4: I told you. I mean, I have a 529 in place, and I looked into it, and I think like I did not set up like recurring contributions, and I almost threw up. I was like, oh, I thought I had way more than I do. So
2: yeah,
4: I don't know what's gonna happen. We'll figure it out.
2: Let's talk to Kathy online too. You've been very patient, Kathy. Thank you for calling.
5: Hi, is that me?
2: Yeah, it's you. It's Kathy, Kathleen. How should I call you?
5: Kathleen.
2: Perfect. Kathleen, how much was your tuition?
5: Total 4 year was $230,000.
4: Oh, my God.
2: Where'd you go to school?
5: But it wasn't for me, my daughter.
2: Okay.
5: And she actually scored a $100,000 scholarship.
2: Hell yeah.
4: All right, so you knock it down to what?
5: So that really helped.
4: So it's 130?
5: Yep. And we have paid off everything except for the last semester, and she's going to grad school, and she got a full ride to grad school.
2: That's great. So the industry, what's the major that she's taken?
5: History. She wants to be a teacher.
2: Get a nice job at a history company. Yeah, she's going to be doing it for the love of the game, isn't she?
5: A college professor.
2: Ah, okay. Because public schools, clearly you're doing it for the love of the game. That's another thing I read. Kathy, right. Thank you for the call. Kathleen, if you're nasty. That college professor salaries at these schools have gotten insane.
4: Oh, yeah.
2: Starting at $200,000, $300,000 a year, $400,000, $500,000. If you've got tenure in some of these like Ivy League ones, your Princetons, your Harvards, your MITs, because they're trying to get the best of the best and to lure those professors away, they got to pay them. So, Sheffield it is.
6: Coming up, a local mall has been sold. What's going to happen to the land? Plus, Karen news. A woman goes off on a guy because of his car's loud car. Because of his...
2: You got this, brother.
6: A woman goes off on a man because his car is too loud. You'll hear her meltdown next on Josh Spiegel News.
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7: There's a car fire on the outer loop of the Beltway, a little bit past 795 as you make your way out of Pikesville, making your way down toward Liberty Road. It's been extinguished, but the cleanup continues off to the right side of the road there. Because traffic slows a bit, and it also has an impact on your travel out of Owensville on 795, approaching that northwest corner of the Beltway. They've cleared the crash off the ramp from the inner loop to northbound 83 as well, which is good news. Traffic's beginning to move a little bit better, but still sluggish coming from Green Spring Avenue down to the JFX, but that should dissipate soon. 895 still slow south between Boston Street and the Harbor Tunnel. And dealing with an accident on Cherry Hill Road at Waterview Avenue in South Baltimore. I'm Tony Thornton. 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
19: What happens when the Pope, calls his bank's customer service line? Plus, Karen news. A woman goes off on a man because of his car's loud engine. You'll hear her meltdown straight ahead.
20: And from the Rice Law News Desk, Josh Spiegel.
19: If you're one of those people who still enjoys shopping at a mall, you may want to know Annapolis Mall has been sold, but this is not a story of a mall going out of business. At least we don't think so. A company that owns the Tyson's Corner Mall near D.C. has now shelled out $260 million to buy Annapolis Mall, plus another $12 million for the old Sears property right next door. The new owners say that empty Sears land could eventually become something much bigger: retail, apartments, restaurants, or mixed-use development. A new Dick's House of Sport coming this fall, along with stores like Abercrombie, Aeropostale, and Offline by Aerie. There's also a Tesla dealership and service center planned. The company is not buying the Macy's and vacant JCPenney building. So while many American malls are going out of business, there are plenty still holding on, reinventing themselves. People in their teens and 20s, Gen Z, are apparently most interested in going to malls, some describing malls as an experience, getting out of the house to be around people.
20: Wow. Hey.
21: Yeah.
20: Socialization. Yeah. You guys are figuring it out.

0: answer.
1: That explains why I'm not in Gen Z.
2: Yeah, exactly. But you don't tick nor talk, and there are no minds you're crafting. My daughter and son do it. They go to the mall these days. My boy is going. You know what Gav's doing these days? He's hanging out at the mall, and next door, they got a place that does all ages pool. And he's over there shooting pool with his boys. And I'm like, that's cool. Go do that, please. Now, he still comes home, and he gets online, and he plays games with his fellas. He's playing MLB The Show.
0: Balance. Life's about balance and moderation.
2: My daughter wants a camera with film in the thing. We were talking last hour when you were going over the story speaks about the mall getting sold and what to do with those anchor stores. Potomac Mills in, I think it was Woodbridge, Virginia. They had an old Sears, or it was a Macy's or something like that. Vans built the most badass skate shop in there that had a park. It had a huge skate park in there. And I would travel, the 90 miles from Timonium, Cockeysville, when I was living up there, to go down there and skate, driving past 695, 495, 29, and get there. And I think the reason it closed is because the insurance was too high. Because you get a bunch of kids in there, they're cracking their jaws, or breaking arms, or busting their asses. They're coccyx.
3: What?
2: They're coccyx.
3: Okay.
2: And they're coccyx on chattel. Okay. And you can't, that insurance is very pricey. They'd rather have, a library in there. You know, ours has a library now, too. A full public library.
3: You've got to have the key to mall success is there has to be a destination. Like most malls, you got three businesses, at least this a few years ago. This is not a guarantee, but from what I've heard, there are three businesses. And if one of these businesses is in a mall, the mall is making money because people go to that store for a restaurant for the destination, and then they're walking around and
2: see others. They stick around, they meander.
3: Yes, so you got the Rainforest Cafe, you got the Apple Store, and you got the Cheesecake Factory. If one of those stores is in a mall, and if two or three is in a mall, that mall is doing great, usually.
2: Yeah, I've read that study that says if you have those in there, and those malls, a lot of the owners of those malls pay a lease.
3: Yes.
2: And malls that don't have any of those three, it's like 74 to 78% of the time, I think I got the numbers close, pay their leases on time. If you've got any of the three that Speaks just mentioned, they pay them like 95% of the time, meaning they're making money. You talk about the Apple Store. That's a whole other story. You got a lot to get into. People have died. Strait of Hormuz. Something gas prices. That Apple Store at the Towson Town Center Mall, that's getting oddly hairy. Whether he said, she said, why it closed.
3: Yeah, the union is raising a stink because they unionized there. And the union is trying to fight back now.
2: And people that work there are saying, we were one of the more profitable Apple stores. Or like the Apple corporate was going, it wasn't meeting sales goals and expectations. You know, we can't have them all stay open. They're like, we were kind of crushing it. And they're thinking there might be some rumors behind the scenes. As you said, I think it was one of the first to unionize that Apple clearly doesn't like. They want to pull all the purse strings and the managerial strings.
3: New calls for Commerce Secretary Howard Lutnick to resign after his testimony on Capitol Hill. House Democrats accuse Lutnick of lying and ducking questions about his relationship with Jeffrey Epstein. Lutnick admitting interacting with Epstein three times, including a 2012 visit with his family to Epstein's Island, years after Epstein pleaded guilty to sex crimes. What the Epstein files show is the Commerce Secretary and Epstein had connections even after Lutnick had said he brushed off Epstein. One of the most notable was in 2012, which was years after Epstein first pleaded guilty to sex crimes. The two, Lutnick later said, had lunch on Epstein's private island. And there's some other Jeffrey Epstein news this morning. A federal judge in New York unsealed a supposed suicide note left by Epstein. His former cellmate claims Jeffrey Epstein left behind that note the first time he tried to kill himself in jail. And that note purportedly left by Epstein was unsealed by a federal judge. No confirmation. Epstein for sure wrote the note. And in a jailhouse evaluation, Epstein had denied being suicidal. If this note is real, it's unclear why it's languished in a court file for years and was never turned over to investigators, but authorities say they hadn't seen it. His former cellmate, quadruple murderer Nicholas Tartaglione, has claimed he found the note tucked in a book in the days after Epstein's first suicide attempt in 2019.
2: Did you read this thing?
3: I did, and
2: what jumped out at you?
3: I don't remember the whole thing. I didn't want to read a suicide note on the air.
2: I'm not gonna.
3: Okay,
2: but I'll tell you the tone of the thing.
3: Yeah.
2: You know, clearly they've been in stories before. We have too many experiences with them.
3: Yeah.
2: It is the most like defiant, unsuicide-y science-sounding note. It almost sounded like a. It almost sounded like a note you'd write to an employer and quit.
3: Mm-hmm.
2: It did, nothing was like the things that I have done and the darkness that has washed over me. This world doesn't want me anymore. There's nothing like poetic about it.
3: Yeah.
2: There's one line there, and this is nothing emotional. Because they investigated me for a month and found nothing.
3: Yeah.
2: And then there's some more stuff in there.
3: His handwriting is horrible. I'll tell you that.
4: I can't even under. I can't. I'm trying to. I can't even read the note. I got to read the transcript of it.
2: It's like there's one sentence in there and nobody could actually read. Give it to one of those forensic handwriting people. Colleges have those things. I've got a little experience with one after somebody stole an assignment of mine at Charles County Community College.
3: Oh, dear.
2: And you just be like, match it up. Do his T's look like his T's? Do his W's look like his W's? Spacing. They could test the pressure of the pen on this type of stuff. They'll be able to tell pretty quick if it's his or not.
3: What happens when the Pope himself calls his bank's customer service line? Check this out. We're about a year into Leo being elected at the conclave, becoming the Pope, and now we hear soon after he was elected, he realized he had to change his address on everything to Vatican City.
4: Oh, what a pain in the ass.
3: Yeah, ugh. Even at his banks. So there's a Father Tom McMarthy, who's close with Pope Leo, and he is now sharing an amusing anecdote about the Pope's experience with a Chicago bank. 2 months into being the Pope, Leo personally called a bank to change his phone number and address to his new digs at the Vatican. The Pope went through all the security questions and stuff, but the woman on the customer service line said he'd need to come down to the bank in person to make those changes. Leo said he couldn't, but she said that's their policy. He said, "Would it matter to you if I told you I'm Pope Leo?" The woman didn't buy it, and she hung up on him. The bank would not budge until Pope Leo said he'd be forced to move his account if they couldn't help him, and then they figured they could verify his identity and make the change for him remotely.
4: I mean, if I'm that woman, I may be hanging up, too.
2: Like, yeah, someone's saying I'm the Pope, you're a crazy person.
4: Pope, right? You're crazy. Okay. Crazy person.
2: All right, you know, thank you for your call, sir. Yes, all right, goodbye. Right. All right, later.
4: What are the chances?
2: And Spiegel, I know you hate when I self-deprecate, but this is one of those instances where I got to go, am I stupid? I would have assumed that once you become the Pope, your need for money and stuff sort of goes away a little bit.
3: Oh, yeah.
2: I would think, like, how often is the Pope slapping down some plastic on the counter going, no, I have this around. You bought the last one. I know it's more Dracula than the Pope, but it's all I got. I would think that you being the ambassador to heaven, your days of picking up a tab or getting a Comcast bill or going, I can't believe they raised the price of Xbox Live. I never even game anymore. I would think that that stuff's kind of handled for you. I would think he's just got so many other papal duties.
3: Oh, you know, he's so down to earth.
2: Hell yeah, he's ours, man. The American Pope. It's got rules.
3: Karen News. Here's the scenario. A man starts his Corvette after getting gas at a Texas station. A woman walks over, kicks his car door, and proceeds to go off on him because she says she has sensitive ears. Here's what he recorded.
5: That you understand what I said to you, sir.
6: I understand, ma'am.
5: I will call the police.
6: I'm calling the police.
5: And have them enforce the law. Do you understand?
6: Ugh.
5: Do you understand?
6: You just picked my vehicle, ma'am.
5: Do you understand?
6: Ugh.
7: about
8: you
7: it.
8: You just kicked my vehicle.
5: Do you understand? I'm
8: back away from my car now.
5: I have tinnitus.
8: Back away from my car. Back away from my car.
5: No, you have to certify that you understand me. Do you understand me? Do not do that again. You're hurting my ears. Do you understand me?
4: She's not. She's
5: do
4: mental.
5: Do you understand me? You're hurting my ears. I need to pump my gas and get going on my truck.
4: Yeah.
8: Back away from me, ma'am.
5: Don't do that again with your car.
4: It's
5: illegal.
4: It's the same inflection. Everything she says is the same inflection.
2: How does her own voice not hurt her own ears?
9: You're hurting my ears.
2: Yeah, she has a terminal case of being a dumb bitch.
9: Don't do that again.
10: You have to keep it quiet. It hurts when loud things happen. For example, what I'm doing right now. Oh, God. It's a Mobius strip of pain. You see, it hurts when I hear loud things, but I can't help but talk between a maximum 10 volume. Please, God, someone release me from my earthly bonds.
3: It's the monotone, Karen.
4: It's also, I believe, tinnitus.
2: Is it tinnitus? Oh, I thought it was tinnitus. Tinnit?
3: Oh, is it a potato-potato situation?
4: It is not. It is tinnitus.
2: I have always called it tinnitus.
4: I mean, you could do that thing where the computer will tell you how to say it. I don't know how to do all that.
8: Give me 2 seconds. Hold on. Can't be doing that. That's a little loud. Let's turn that down. Turn this up.
2: Son of a bitch. Why is it? Oh, I'm listening to Youngblood over here. Here we go. Play it.
11: Tinnitus.
2: Tinnitus.
11: Tinnitus.
2: And in Spanish, it's.
11: Tinnitus.
4: Really? Yeah. Hell yeah. It is not tinnitus. It is tinnitus. And that woman is, listen, a Corvette, a Z06, probably it's loud. I would imagine when first started up, it does a little something. But that's, I mean, that's just a loud, I don't know.
2: Here it is.
4: You don't kick someone's car and you don't, that woman's insane. She's
10: I have a condition
4: person.
10: That makes me kick things that I'm afraid of.
4: Yeah, you just walk up and kick someone's car.
3: I definitely wouldn't do that. I'm not.
4: Well, if you do, you're going to jail.
3: What?
10: Ow, dude.
4: You don't kick someone's car.
3: Yeah, that's.
4: I don't care how loud it is.
3: I wouldn't do that because I'm opposed to loud noises.
4: I hope you wouldn't do that.
3: No. I might point at the car and say, no. You don't do that.
2: Here it is in Danish.
11: Tinnitus.
2: It's all the same. Tinnitus.
3: I'd hate to hear the Urban Dictionary pronunciation.
2: That's Thai. And I'd like to work here tomorrow, so I won't be doing the urban one. I'll hit my friend up, Lil Black, over 92Q. Good seeing you the other day at the Show Your Soft Side event at CFG Bank Arena.
3: WBAL TV 11 weather today in Baltimore. Clouds clearing out this morning, becoming sunny with a high of 63. More news at 8, breaking news anytime it feels like breaking. 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
2: Well, hot damn. 2 in a row could quickly turn into 3 in a row. Let's hope that happens. Coverage today, Orioles, Marlins starts at 6:05. First pitch is around 6:40. Love to have you tune in. Enjoy the game right here on 98 Rock. 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Simply say, Alexa, play 98 Rock Skill, and that'll get the tunes rolling. Okay, so I've skateboarded my whole life. I'm skateboarding again because my kid's getting into it. I go snowboarding once a year, and I'm always remarkable. I'm always fascinated with myself. That's I can still do it once a year. Not learning anything new, but I can maintain what I already was capable of. It's time to add surfing to that, which Hell I've yeah. tried once as a teenager for 30 minutes on a borrowed board in Ocean City, which isn't really known for its surfing.
4: That's right.
2: It's just, you know, it's like a bodyboard, boogie board, dumpsters type of town. Shout out to the dough roller. But my friend Sean, who I went to Japan with, he's been traveling his ass off the past few years, and he keeps going back to Costa Rica and taking surf lessons. I had no idea about this. Have you been to a mountain before? Have you gone skiing, anything like that?
4: No, never have. Never skied in my life.
2: But you know how the different slopes have different designations? You got like a bunny slope,
4: that's right.
2: A blue circle, a green
4: black
2: square,
4: diamond.
2: Black diamond. Do you know waves have designations? That
4: no.
2: I didn't know that either. I knew you get like small, medium, big. But
4: yeah, I thought it was just by the foot of the wave.
2: By the size of the thing. Got some big old 10-footer in there. He goes, no, we're going to start with greens and then maybe work to whites. I'm like, all right, I'll take your word for it. Next month, your boy's pulling up stakes for a couple of days and heading to, let me tell you where we're going to, the Tamarindo Diria Beach Resort in Costa Rica. And it's known for basically like hiking and surfing. And each morning you wake up and you wake up early-ish, like around, you know, 8:30. You get down to the beach at 9 and you take a 90-minute class and you surf for an hour or two. And then the rest of the day, the board is yours and you could use it as needed. I don't think I'm going to buy a surfboard. I'm not going to ever go enough to make it worth it. But yeah, we're going to go there and four-wheeler around the island, and the place is a resort, so it's got like restaurants and stuff, but apparently it's walkable to the village, four-wheelable to the village, so we're going to rent a couple of 4x4s and haul off into the village when we're not surfing.
3: Oh, I don't want you getting hurt.
2: Oh, brother, it's almost a guarantee. Because with...
0: It's just you and him?
2: Just him and I. Just two of us. And...
0: Here I say I'm very jealous.
2: It's going to be great.
0: Will there be gay sex?
2: We are sharing one room.
0: Where is it again?
2: It's the Tamarindo Diria Beach Resort. Tamarind. This is the place where they get tamarind from. That's their like big export. This is known for the tamarind that they put on freaking everything these days. And it's a cool looking spot. Now, he's been a couple of times. He's been to a few places. It's in Santa Cruz Guanacaste, wherever the hell that is. And we got to fly into Liberia Airport.
3: Where what? Isn't that Africa?
2: There is a country of Liberia, but there is a Liberia, Costa Rica.
3: Oh.
2: There is a nation of Liberia, Western Africa. This guy knows his nations, but it's like on the western coast of Costa Rica.
3: I hope it's not one of those small planes that you have to take.
2: We have to take one.
3: Oh, God.
2: We got to land in San Jose Airport. And then we've either got a long-ass shuttle, which is going to be hours, or we take a little puddle jumper. And he says he's taken one, said the last one he got on was 6 seats.
0: Cool.
2: Yeah, so you're like holding your bag in your lap and just sputtering across to where the hell you're going to get to. It was either that or Santa Teresa, and it sounds like this one's a bit more like surf-friendly. But, dude, when you skateboard, you got a solid piece of ground underneath of you. You got a ramp that's pre-built. It ain't going anywhere. Even snow. Snow flexes some, but you could see what's coming up. That mogul you're going to hit, it ain't going anywhere on you. Water. Water's water.
0: Oh, it's fluid.
2: It moves. It's got tons and tons of pressure beneath it. If water wants to take you off that board, it's going to take you off that board. And when you fall on snow, you're on the snow. You fall on cement, you're on the cement. You fall in the ocean.
0: That's amazing.
2: You got the coral and you got life and all that. Oh, he got a coral cut last time. He said he fell, cut the hell out of his arm, ripped through his rash guard, sliced it all to hell. I got to buy a rash guard, which is, I guess, a long sleeve compression shirt. I'm going to be covered in zinc because we're close to the equator. So
0: making it sound very nice. It's going to be amazing.
2: I think it's going to be awesome. There are some challenges. 410-338-1098. I'm asking, have you ever surfed?
0: I've heard is like it's incredible.
2: I hear once you get it, it's amazing. Because
0: it's not going to be easy. Anything that's worth doing, you know, is not going to be easy. That's why you do it.
2: Yeah, I'm dying to figure out whether or not I'm capable. Well,
0: the resort looks incredible. Very nice.
2: Yeah, trust me, he's living in a different tax bracket, so I might be stretching my vacation dollars with this thing. We did have a Vegas trip planned for this year that's been canceled because of multiple people bailing on it. So the money for that is now being spent on this. But yeah, I've never been to Costa Rica. It's sandwiched in between Nicaragua and Panama. So it's right there in the
0: Caribbean. A lot
2: of
0: expats down there.
2: Ton of them. He says it's crazy English friendly. Restaurants are nice. Women are cool. The locals are awesome. You know, clearly there's
0: women are cool.
2: So the women are chill.
0: What's that mean?
2: He's a single fella. He's a single man. He's a single, handsome dude.
0: What does he mean by the women are cool?
2: They're chill, man. They're real laid back.
0: Does that mean DTF?
2: I'm hoping. Figure out what that means, Will. If you could look up DTF, let me know. Just email me. So, yeah, we're going to be going June 20th through the 24th. Airlines booked. I still have to book a travel back. I got my one way there, but they say, like, there's different flights you can take back from different areas. Like if you're going to drive into Nicaragua or something like that and fly from one of their things in Managua, it could be cheaper. So I've never surfed. I hear it's crazy getting out there because you got to paddle out to the waves. Like when you skate, you just start to skate. When you snowboard, you just start to snowboard. With surfing, you got to set yourself up. You got to get out there first.
0: Well, it depends on where they're breaking. I mean, I don't know the speed to have you talked to him about it, like where the waves are breaking.
10: We haven't had like a deep surf talk yet, but he says these lessons are incredible. He says the people that guide you through the whole thing, they basically take you to the bunny slope of waves for the first day or two.
0: Yeah.
10: So, you know, you're not going to get sucked out to sea and chewed in half by a hammerhead. But, yeah, they'll teach you how to get out there. But he says the most exhausting part, it's not the standing, it's not the riding, that's the reward. It's paddling out there is a crazy workout.
0: Oh, yeah.
10: So it's the craziest workout. So 410-338-1098, we'll do some sports with Val. I need help, advice, anything you can teach me, tell me.
3: Do you, when you surf, do you have to strap your feet to the board?
10: You got a little thing that goes around your ankle, and there's like a cable that goes back to the board. So if you fall off, your board is kind of tethered to you like a leash. Good. So you can kind of get the thing back to you. Because otherwise, you lose that board. Remember me telling you that in years and years ago, 10, 11 years ago, I went to Hawaii? And I was watching all those Japanese tourists fall off their board and just wreck each other in the back. I sat there on the beach for an hour with Mudge watching small Japanese tourists stab each other in the spines and torpos repeatedly by boards shooting into each other's bodies. Hopefully that won't happen.
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13: Let's take a look at traffic around the Beltway. On the outer loop, still jammed up from Overly over to Towson, beginning from a little bit before Bel Air Road. You're seeing heavy volume delays stretching all the way out to Providence Road this morning. Outer loop just past 795. There was a car fire there just a little while ago. It's been cleared out of the way. Your delays remain, however, from 795 all the way down to Security Boulevard. Seeing heavy volume continuing on both 895 and 95 heading south toward the tunnels. If you're traveling north on 95 in Cecil County, just before the Perryville exit, there's an accident blocking the left lane at 222. And then south of the city, 97, still sluggish southbound between Benfield Boulevard and Generals Highway. From the Clinton Electric Traffic Desk, I'm Tony Thornton on 98 Rock.
10: Here's how I knew that Wawa had a hit on their hands with their delicious new tacos. 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
0: What's up, Val?
25: Good morning.
0: Good morning.
25: It's almost Friday.
0: Oh, man, it's been a long
25: week. It has been a long week.
10: It's Friday Eve.
25: Taking forever. Friday Junior, if you will. Last night, the Orioles picked up another win in Miami, 7-4 over the Marlins. And there was some timely hitting from Pete Alonso, who smacked a three-run shot. Adley Rutschman went 2-for-3 on the night, drove in two. Dylan Beavers, Blaze Alexander both came in clutch with RBI base hits. Manager Craig Albernaz spoke post-game about the team's offensive efforts.
26: Hitting's hard. Big league pitching is extremely tough every single night, and our guys have the ability to not give in. And some nights you string hits together, some nights you don't, and our guys lately have been a good job of managing at bat, getting timely hits and not trying to do too much. And to me, it's, you have five walks tonight, the ability just to take out walks and pass over to the next guy and to put pressure on the defense, on the pitcher, is kind of what you're seeing right now.
25: Also, seeing the polar bear come alive really helps, especially in a ballpark that he's familiar with. Used to play in the same division as the Marlins, obviously, when he was with the Mets. So he's bringing some of that experience into Baltimore, and that's the whole plan.
10: Is he in solid food yet?
0: Oh, yeah. That's
25: a good point. No, I don't think so.
0: Really?
25: It's 6 weeks. That hasn't been 6 weeks yet.
0: Yeah, I guess.
10: Yeah, so he just took a whole ass ball to the face from Jeremiah.
25: Mm-hmm.
0: All right. I tell my team. I'm a coach, Val. I don't know if you know that.
10: Coach Scott. You
0: know, I'm a coach.
25: Coach Scott.
0: That's
25: girls are. Do they call you that?
0: Of course they do. Walks as good as a hit.
25: Yes, it is. Yeah, get on base. That's all you need. Ups the OPS, all right? And we're seeing Gunnar Henderson struggle a little bit, which is interesting because obviously we know how strong he can be in this lineup. And I believe he has 53 strikeouts already this season. That's a lot of strikeouts for 37 games to be played. Yep. I know there's a lot of at-bats, but I'm just saying. Yep. Going 0-for-5 last night, not helping the team. Okay?
0: 0-for-5.
25: Yeah.
0: Yoinks.
25: Brutal. Brutal.
0: Let's get it going.
25: Let's get it going. Just saying. Just step it up a little bit. And I know he's putting in the work. That's the beat. Let's be honest. He's putting in the work.
10: Tomorrow, people are putting in the work in Birdland.
25: Oh, my goodness. We have to talk about
10: that
25: it.
10: That bobblehead. I have never seen a push for a promotional night quite like this, both from the organization, the Orioles, and from fans going, you get rich or die trying. I'm getting one of these things.
25: I think they had to order more bobbleheads.
10: They ordered 5,000 more of them.
25: That's how much people want this bobblehead. Everybody that I've spoken to,
10: this seems
25: honestly
10: to be an annual thing.
25: Everyone that I've spoken to within the last month I mean, this goes back to like early April, have been talking about it.
10: Did you see the TV spot they're running for it that looks like an old low definition with like scan lines on television with like this mid 90s kind of, you know, royalty free West Coast hip hop beat?
25: It's nice.
10: It's awesome.
25: It's nice.
10: The production behind the television commercial kicks ass.
25: Yeah.
10: And it's got Tupac in front of like some Baltimore landmarks and stuff like that.
25: And it shows the School of the Arts where he he went to. And so, yeah, it's really honoring his Baltimore roots, which is exciting. So that's all coming tomorrow night. We'll spend some more time talking about it Friday. And this is their last game in Miami tonight. They're going for the sweep over the Marlins. 6:40 first pitch, Cade Povich on the hill. They'll be back home at Camden Yards tomorrow. There's no day off. They are still in the midst of a 16-game stretch.
10: Tupac's sister is going to throw out the first pitch tonight.
25: Oh, that's awesome.
10: Set. She's going to be out there.
25: That is awesome. What's her name?
10: His name's it's like Shakiwa, but I know they call her Set.
25: Oh. Yeah, oh, that's cool.
10: She's going to be out
25: there. I like
10: that.
25: What a cool nickname. So, yeah, the Athletics will be in town this weekend. You got the Tupac bobblehead on Friday. Saturday night, Nelly performs.
10: Oh, hell yeah.
25: What a weekend.
10: That's awesome.
25: What a weekend.
10: The 90s
25: here in
10: Baltimore. Are back, baby.
25: Yes. And then, of course, Sunday, you've got Kids Run the Bases. It's family day. And then Monday, Tuesday, Wednesday, the Yankees come to town. So,
10: little measure
25: crossed.
10: Of revenge.
25: Yeah, hopefully, fingers crossed, things get back in order. So we have got you covered here on 98 Rock for the game tonight and throughout the week, of course, and throughout the season here on your flagship station.
10: Even though I say 90s, I think he debuted in like 2000.
25: That's close enough.
10: I think it was Country Grammar.
25: It's the vibe.
10: Yeah.
25: It's the vibe.
10: Shout out to the St. Lunatics.
25: For the third time in 5 years, the Kentucky Derby winner will skip the Preakness. In a statement from Golden Tempo's trainer yesterday, Cherie DeVoe says that they want to give him a little more time following such a tremendous effort. And they are now eyeing the Belmont Stakes because his health, happiness, and long-term future will always remain our top priority.
0: Yeah, it seems like the Triple Crown is not like what it used to be. It seems like they want this horse healthy and, like you said, longevity, because that leads to more money in
25: Correct.
0: The long run.
25: Correct. So, it and creates more horses.
0: The studding fees or whatever they do. I don't know how all that works.
25: Not exactly sure. But, yes, you're right. The longevity. But that's really the only word that comes to mind.
10: I'm watching a Netflix show called Peaky Blinders with Cillian Murphy.
25: Oh, yeah.
10: And there's a ton of horse racing in it. And them trying
25: is
10: to take
25: really?
10: A ton of horse racing.
25: Wow.
10: Buying fillies, buying mares, buying horse tracks, betting, fixing races.
25: Huh.
10: And apparently in the late 1800s, early 1900s, it's right around World War I, all the horses were on coke. They were just given all the horses
25: How'd
10: coke.
25: How'd they do that?
10: In their nose with a little white substance that a couple of friends of mine you should meet enjoy 2 to 3 times a year. Mm. And the horses were just running until they exploded.
25: Yeah, that's the scary part about it.
10: They're treating them much better these days.
25: Yes. We even recently, I mean, this goes back less than 5 years ago. Remember, there was a whole ordeal where horses were really falling ill after races, and they were mistreated, and they were dying.
10: Have you ever seen the Middle Eastern camel pageants that Spiegel reports on?
25: No, that's crazy. That sounds incredible.
10: The doping scandals involved with them?
25: Riding a camel is a lot harder than riding a horse.
10: And Will, that's going to be the first one I'm going to need from you. If we can get that written down and get that off to me in the next 10 minutes, I'd appreciate that. But acting producer Will Blake this morning, Spiegs would occasionally report on some of these Middle Eastern camel pageants where they were just riddled with Botox.
25: They dressed up or... Oh, are they wearing makeup or something?
0: Oh, yeah.
10: Yeah, they had like...
25: I need to look this up.
10: A little blush.
0: It's like it's not a race. It's, well, they do have camel races as well, but there's
25: camel
0: also beauty.
25: Pageants.
0: Yeah, there's beauty.
1: Didn't they do lip injections?
0: Yep, that's right.
10: All that stuff.
25: Whoa.
1: That is so hot.
10: They were getting the Genevieve vaginal rejuvenation laser. They were sticking these camels full of Botox to smooth their appearance out. It's more like a Westminster kennel dog show, but for camels.
25: Beauty contest. I love that.
10: Oh, yeah.
25: Yeah, Botox. I love it. Okay, sign me up.
10: Yeah, it's a bummer. No Triple Crown winner.
25: Yeah, so obviously we are looking forward to the Preakness. It's here at Laurel Park in 2 weeks, May 16th. Of course, you can watch it on WBAL TV 11, but then the Belmont Stakes will be 2 weeks after that. So I don't know how much intrigue that leaves for the rest of the Triple Crown races, but we'll see. I'm still excited. I mean, we did see one of the best Kentucky Derby races that we've seen in a long time, just based on storylines. Obviously, Golden Tempo coming from all the way in the back to the front and winning it. maybe we're going to see some surprises at the Preakness, especially because this is the first time it's going to be at Laurel Park. So whole new ball game here.
10: Yeah, our friend of ours, show friend Mary Delannan, is beautiful as her husband is handsome. They went out to the Kentucky Derby, mm-hmm. did the whole damn thing, the suits, the outfits, the drinks, everything. And I think she said on her social, after seeing it, she understands why it's the most exciting 2 minutes in sport.
25: Oh, it's so exciting. Yeah.
10: That you go, oh, the whole thing's over.
25: You can absolutely just scream for 2 minutes straight for any horse.
10: Yeah, she said it was incredible.
25: It's so fun.
10: When you're there on site, like maybe it doesn't translate to TV.
25: Yes.
10: But when you're there, you're kind of wrapped up in it.
25: Oh, for sure. I mean, because there's a thousand people there. Thousands of people there. It's awesome. And I've been at Churchill Downs. I mean, it's another level. You know, like it's one thing at Pimlico in the past years. But yeah, Churchill Downs, that is a special, special place. So in the NBA, the New York Knicks last night beat the 76ers in a close one, 108-102. The Knicks now lead the Eastern Conference semifinals series 2-0. And in the Western Conference semifinals, the Spurs roared back in game two, crushed the Timberwolves 133-95. That series is tied at 1 game apiece. So you've got 2 more games tonight, and we will update you, of course, right here on 98 Rock every single morning as the playoffs continue in the NBA. So that's it, guys.
10: Val, you clearly have never skateboarded. Roller skated, boogie boarded.
25: Yeah, boogie boarded, sure. No, I've never skied in my
10: life. Never skied?
25: No.
10: Water sports, you ever done any surfing?
25: Yes, I did surf.
10: Any advice? I'm going in a month.
25: In Costa Rica.
10: That's where I'm going.
25: Okay.
10: Hell yeah.
25: Well, I had my friend who lives in San Diego. She is a surfer, and she was teaching all of us in San Diego or in Costa Rica. I'm bad at it, so I just run right off the board. I mean, it's not even.
10: What was the hardest part? I hear it's like paddling out there.
25: I think the hardest part
10: wins
25: is.
10: You?
25: I think the hardest part is getting up and standing up on the board.
10: Yeah.
25: Because it's like one swift motion, and I'm way too slow for that.
10: I've also got a dog back. That the motion of popping yourself up.
25: No, that's what I'm saying. Like I've
10: watched a couple tutorials.
25: I'm good at, like, you gotta start on your knees, and then you get up and you stand. I know. But that's like the one way to get the balance.
10: Okay.
25: Right.
10: Oh, so you start, like, you're on your knees on the board.
25: Yes.
10: Doing the motion, yes. And then you move to
25: and
10: your
25: then also, it's about the foot placement, too, because uh-huh. where you're standing, if you're too far back on the board, you're uh-huh. going to fall off. Or too far forward. You gotta perfectly place them in the middle and kind of have
10: nice
25: that
10: wide stance.
25: Weight distribution, very important.
10: You never lock your legs. Your legs are the shocks for this thing.
25: Yes.
10: Have you ever seen like pro surfers that are doing tricks? Like they're doing kickflips on these things these days.
25: I don't even understand.
10: They're ramping off of some big tall wave and then like on a skateboard, they're doing kickflips and catching these things.
25: How? I don't even get
10: it. It's amazing.
25: When are you going?
10: Mid-June. Mid to the end of June. June 20th Wonderful. Through the 24th.
25: Wonderful.
10: I'm going to go to Costa Rica.
25: You're going
10: to
25: love it. I'll give you some recommendations.
10: I'm going to burn my ass off. 410-338-1098. Part of the reason I'm excited, I get to buy a bunch of stupid stuff. I'm getting new swim trunks. I'm getting rash guards. I'm buying sink. I'm going to buy a dumb hat. We get brand new sunglasses. I need help. You surfed? You know what to do? Give me advice. You've been surfing in Costa Rica. What should I get started on now? What should I start doing in the gym to prepare? I'm excited at the same time wondering, am I biting off more than I can chew? It's going to be fun. 410-338-1098. Call us after Arctic Monkeys.

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1: 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It sounds like I'm going surfing for the first time. Like the first real, true go of it. Here's another thing I don't know. You don't know something till you're taught. I know that when I skateboard, I ride an 8 1/4 board, 55-inch wheels, Indy trucks. I know when I ride a snowboard, I ride 152 with size 11 boots, and it's usually a Burton. I got no idea about brands. I don't know how big the damn thing's supposed to be.
2: They'll give you a board.
1: Yeah, I'm curious, like, which one's going to... Yeah, they're going to be lending us boards, but I don't know. I mean, there's 50 different types of skateboards, snowboards. I'm not sure what I'm going to need. What's going to be the one that's, like, right for me until I'm out there.
3: Looks like this guy's got a 9-foot board. I'm on the website, and it's...
2: You're going to be fine.
3: It's very... It's... Yeah, the bigger the board seems like it's the easier to learn on, so you're probably going to have a nice big board.
1: Yeah.
3: You're going to be close to shore on some nice little waves. So you probably walk out to where you need to go to, actually. And then it's all about just finding out where the waves are breaking and being in the area as to where they're breaking. And then the toughest part is going to be probably timing the wave. You got to time it and paddle just right to catch it.
1: Yeah,
3: you
1: gotta catch the wave. You gotta catch it. Like, I don't have to catch a half pipe. It's just there. I go and I'm ready.
3: Catching it and standing up are obviously the two most crucial. I'm talking out of my ass. I've never surfed. Oh. I mean, I grew up on Long Island. I spent a lot of time at the beach and a lot of time in the ocean. I boogie boarded. I bodyboarded. But, like, the waves on Long Island weren't really, like, surf waves. You know what I mean? They were kind of just... smaller.
1: They say a rule of thumb is to get a board that's 3 feet longer than your height.
3: Yeah, 9 feet, 8 feet, 6 feet.
1: So, yeah, me being 5'9", the only 5'9 guy that's ever honest about his height, we all say we're 5'10". I'll round it to 6 and say I'll get a 9 or like a sub-9.
3: Yep.
1: And I guess where we're at is it's white, green, and there's another category that's, I don't know, blue or brown or yellow, whatever. Up the beach is where the breaks are a lot taller, and some of the waves get to be like 6, 7, 8 feet tall. Sean's been enough times to where he says he's going to start graduating to greens, which I get are like intermediate. And I've seen some photos of him. He's like, he seems like he's doing the thing. And he's fallen in love with it.
3: Yeah, I googled it. It seems like the beach is like a big like curve. And there's different areas. It's not about the water. It's about what's beneath the water.
1: Ah, cool.
3: Which, well, that's what dictates where the waves break and how big the waves are.
1: Oh, I'm thinking like sharks and the ghosts of pirates.
3: No, like the landscape underneath the water dictates the waves above.
1: Ah, I'm thinking Captain Barbossa's pulling me into Davy Jones' locker because I dared set foot on the Black Pearl. Caitlin, is it Caitlin?
4: Yes, it is.
1: Hey, what's going on? Give me some advice.
4: Well, the first advice is I nearly drowned my first time, but I can almost guarantee you won't do what I did.
1: Ah, sick. Hell yeah. Well, you're here to call, so it means you didn't die. What happened?
4: I did not. Don't wear string bikini bottoms because I stood up my first time. It was Hawaii, long, easy waves. They got caught on coral, so I was halfway upside down at the break with the board floating above my head, stuck on my other half on the coral.
3: Oh, you were snagged on the coral. What'd you have to do? Did you have to untie your bathing suit and be bottomless?
4: I caught the other half because I was only 14, and that is a whole lot of indecent exposure.
1: Ah, not good.
3: Hey, now you're ruined.
1: Yeah, not hot anymore.
3: Now you're ruined.
4: So sorry. Yeah. had to pull it, grab the signs, got picked up. But, yeah, the instructor did not see me stuck at the break point.
1: She didn't come back up. Yeah, exactly. She went
3: beneath
1: the waves.
3: Where'd she go?
1: Did you do a technique? Because I was watching, like I said, a couple of tutorials. Did you ever have to do a thing called a duck dive?
3: That's when you go under the wave.
1: That's exactly what that is.
4: Yeah, exactly. No, this is Hawaii. So, like, if you ever get the chance to go, it is baby stupid level. So
5: right.
4: They
5: I don't think the waves are going to be big enough for a duck dive.
6: Yeah, the duck. That's where you like exactly. you pierce the board under the wave to get to the one behind
5: need to be
6: it.
5: Doing that.
6: Yeah.
4: Yeah. No, you didn't. They were nice and low, but they kept rolling. So like, yeah. I stood up for a good 20-30 seconds before getting stuck and almost dying.
6: There you
4: so it was
6: go.
4: Great
6: See?
4: Until then.
6: So did you eventually like get your legs under you and you got a couple of good runs in?
4: Yeah, yeah. First time, because the instructor literally held the back of the board, and then you were
5: said
4: on.
5: She was up for 30 seconds. That's a good. 30 seconds is a long time. I count one,
4: it's,
5: two.
4: And
5: yeah,
4: again,
5: it's a long three.
4: Like, the waves just kept rolling, so you kept one after the other, which is why I was so far away.
5: It's
4: and
5: gonna drowned. Be, dude. You're gonna be fine.
6: Like, this is gonna be. A
5: they're
6: blast.
5: Gonna get you out in an area like she said, where the waves are gonna be very consistent. It's gonna be the same wave over and over. Like I said, whatever's underneath there. Dictates what the waves are. So they find an area where it's just going to be so consistent and so easy. You could probably walk out maybe up until like your chest, hop on the board, float around, figure out where you got to be to paddle to catch it. Hardest part for you, I think, is going to be.
6: I think it's going to be the cardio.
5: Well,
6: my cardio is not great right now.
5: There's not a lot of cardio involved. I think the only real paddling you're going to have to do is to catch the wave. You got to go like this just to like get. Up to speed with the wave, and then once you feel it starts to take you, then you got to pop up, and that's going to be the hardest part.
6: Edwin, I used to serve in high school and OBX quite a lot until I tore my knee. Oh, son of a bitch. Not much going on up here, and Justin, I need you during this endeavor to do a moondoggy photo shoot with surfboards. I got to look over what that
5: moondoggy.
6: Is. Gidget and moondoggy photo shoot. Is that... That's from Angela. Is that like... Oh, okay, like the old classic, like, blue Hawaii-looking stuff from the 50s. Yeah, I'll see if I can wear, like, the same type of James Darren beach shorts to this thing. I think what's going to be funny is me just covered in the zinc oxide. Just my face. Remember the Zuckerberg photo that went around when he was
5: Well, wear a long-sleeve shirt, obviously,
6: the
5: right?
6: Rash guard.
5: They have those... The water shirts that are
6: yeah,
5: like surf shirts.
6: Guard. Yeah.
5: Yeah, and they're long sleeves, so you don't have to worry about your shoulders. You don't have to worry about your arms getting burned. Yeah, just your neck and your face.
6: Probably
5: and
6: wear
5: ears.
6: Jeans and a nice helmet. Maybe like a full face or like BMX helmet, something like that. Yeah, so June 20th, 24th, Costa Rica. Here I come.
7: Coming up. Not all malls are dying. 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What the new owner is planning for it. Plus, a 28-year-old woman arrested for impersonating a high school student. That's next on Josh Spiegel News.
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9: There's an accident on 795 in Owings Mills. It's right after Owings Mills Boulevard. The left lane is taken away. If you're coming out of Reisterstown, beginning really from Franklin Boulevard, you're jammed solid as you try to get down toward the northwest corner of the Beltway. Get over to the right side of the roadway once you get toward Owings Mills Boulevard to get around the incident. Meantime, there's an accident on the inner loop just before Park Heights Avenue, just past Reisterstown Road. Outer loop jammed up between Bel Air Road and Perrine Parkway. Now, still dealing with some debris on 95 North, the Key Highway. Some debris in the roadway there, and there's also that crash activity still ongoing on Pulaski Highway, heading westbound past North Point Road. 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
6: 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I want you to try

0: 80-year-old woman arrested for impersonating a 16-year-old high school student. Plus, two goats save a woman's life after a tornado. Our animal story of the day coming up.
1: And from the Rice Law News Desk, Josh speaking.
0: Heads up! Annapolis Mall has been sold. The new owner is a giant California mall company that also owns the Tysons Corner Mall near D.C. The company paid $260 million for Annapolis Mall, plus another $12 million for the old Sears property next door. The new owners say that empty Sears land could eventually become something much bigger, maybe new shopping, apartments, restaurants, or some kind of mixed-use development. The company is not buying the Macy's and vacant JCPenney building. And the company says Annapolis Mall is valuable because there's not a lot of nearby competition. They think the mall is making a comeback after years of empty storefronts. A new Dick's House of Sport is coming this fall, along with stores like Abercrombie, Aeropostale, and an offline by Aerie. There's also a Tesla dealership and service center planned. So, looks like Annapolis Mall isn't dying, just reinventing itself.
1: God, some of them names I haven't heard. I hadn't heard Aeropostale in...
2: You're not kidding.
1: Years. And then Abercrombie and Fitch.
3: 579.
1: I like girls that wear Abercrombie and Fitch.
3: Something if I had one wish. Oh, I love it when pop stars talk with a slightly urban accent to make them seem dangerous and yet accessible.
0: I never felt comfortable walking into an Abercrombie and Fitch.
1: Same.
0: Stayed in there for about 5 seconds, saw the pictures on the wall and decided this place was not for me.
1: Have you seen the documentary?
0: Because yes,
1: you're right. You're right. They were not looking for the uglies.
3: Sir, dress barns across the way.
0: Well, I said I was uncomfortable too. I'm with you. I'm not ugly.
1: Well, compared to the Abercrombie people, we are very ugly people.
3: Hideous. Just twos out of tens. According to them, just a bunch of mole-covered forest goblins.
1: I don't think I ever went in there. I'm with you. I walked in once and I was like, yeah, I don't belong here.
3: A bouncer stopped me at the front. It's like, you're not allowed to use the restroom here, sir.
0: A man walked into the Orioles team store on West Camden Street yesterday morning. He took two jerseys off a shelf and apparently had no intention of paying for them because when he was about to walk out with the jerseys, an employee spotted him. The employee confronted the man. That's when the guy whipped out a knife and then ran away like a little mouse. If he thought he could get away with robbing the Orioles team store, he thought wrong, because city police tracked him down in the area, slapped the handy-dandy wrist warmers on him. 49-year-old fella who's now facing charges.
3: Hey, you know what I've always been curious about, too? On game days, Ravens game days, Orioles game days, pick a major sports team game day. Out front, you've got the salesman. They're selling wares, waters, sodas, peanuts are a big thing out there. But you get some that are within eyesight of the stadium, the baseball field, wherever. And they are clearly selling knockoff crap. They're clearly selling stuff that ain't regulation. And I just wonder how those things don't get scooped up. And, okay, you've clearly misspelled Rutschman. That's not how Adley spells his name. Or the purple's different for a Ravens jersey. The Orioles different. The orange is different on an Orioles thing. And they got, like, entire stand set up.
1: Yeah, bootleg.
3: Yeah, they go, and I get it. Canal Street's kind of known for that in New York. It's just sort of like, that's the red light district for that stuff. But when you're walking into a game, you see some stuff that's set up like really close.
0: What you just said was so upsetting to me, I'm going to have to take a moment to descale.

0: Much better.
1: I hate to continue to upset you, but let me hit you with this little conundrum. The existence of soft drinks implies the existence of hard, throbbing drinks.
2: Check this out. A 28-year-old woman spent 2 weeks impersonating a 16-year-old student at a New York City high school. Casey Klassen enrolled under a fake name with a phony baloney birth certificate. The school principal discovered her real identity after looking at her Facebook page when he confronted her with a screen.

0: screenshot. She admitted she was a liar, liar, pants on fire. She claimed a friend pressured her into using a false identity to access more public assistance. Now the 28-year-old who posed as a 16-year-old student is in big trouble. Yeah, she gets an A-plus in criminal charges.
1: How do they not have a picture of her in the article? Isn't that what you want to see?
0: Yeah, I had to look one up.
1: I want to see what a 28-year-old that can pass for a 16-year-old looks like. There she is, found her.
0: Yeah.
1: New York Post has a picture. That was just one of the guys. Wasn't she an older woman?
2: Mm-hmm. One of the greatest breast reveals in
1: movies. She went back to high school to, I don't know why.
2: She went back to prove that guys get preferential treatment over girls because she wanted to be a writer and a reporter, and she thought she was going to pass over anyways.
1: But she was a grown-ass woman, and she goes back into high school. But she not only went back to high school, she went back to high school as a man. So it was an older woman posing as a man. One of my favorite movies of all time. I wonder if it still holds up. Just One of the Guys. What's her name? Do you know
2: Joyce
1: her name?
2: Joyce Heiser, Terry Griffith.
1: Wait, hold on. What's her name?
2: The actress is Joyce Heiser.
1: You know that?
2: Terry Griffith. Dude, I love Just One of the Guys. The brother Buddy.
1: Oh, yeah, he's the best.
2: When he teaches her how to itch your balls?
1: Yeah, itch your balls. And all balls itch. It's a fact.
2: When they're making out in the cave, and the one girl, the hot girl, Sandy, pulls out the socks. You don't have to do this to impress me.
1: Oh, yeah, he stuffed the pants.
2: She stuffs the pants with rolled up socks. And it is interesting just how much like a guy she looked. She looked a lot like Ralph Macchio, frankly. That's one detail from the story I'm confused about. This Casey Clausen is the Wise. Was she going in there to you said assistance, to eat?
0: Public assistance. I guess, I don't know if it was a food stamp type of thing or some sort of aid from the city. That's what it sounds like to me.
2: Yeah, that if you're enrolled, you get something.
1: 28, posing as a 16-year-old. I'm looking at a picture of her. She doesn't look... I mean...
2: She's got a bit of a baby face to her.
1: Yeah.
2: She's also not attractive, which helps because people... I went to...
1: You can almost be invisible.
2: Yeah, you can be... When you're not hot, they're not paying attention to you.
1: Right.
2: You're either god-awful, Elden Ring boss looking ugly, or you are, Uma Thurman in her prime.
1: Or you're just in the middle.
2: You're just in the middle, and you want to be in the middle. I went to a Magathy night middle school recently. Evan had a dance recital. He's been practicing for months. The whole thing was over in 90 seconds. Super worth the time. And the kids in there, you saw eighth graders... The misshapenness of them.
1: They're so awkward.
2: Their arms are down to their toes and their heads are oblong. Yes, two girls, both 12. One of them looks like they could be a power forward in the WNBA. The other just looks like she's in diapers. The one kid had a beard. Another kid still had, I think, a SpongeBob backpack.
1: Look, I love her to death. My daughter's starting to look weird. She's just
2: get weird at that age.
1: Yeah, she's just look weird. We all did.
2: We all know. That's when your body's slowly transforming into what it shall become. Don't look at me, Father. I'm emerging into my final form. So I could see why this girl in the photo, did you see the blurry CCTV picture of her with the
1: outfit she has on
2: and the emo
1: everything.
2: Haircut and all that? Uh-huh. I could see it working. And one that I love, Speaks, you haven't done one of these in a while, but the ones where every now and then you'll look at two little league teams and go, that Dominican kid's 6'4".
0: Yeah.
2: I want you to count the rings on that tree.
0: Who
2: I want blood work done.
0: That soccer player, do you remember? You got to remember this. This was probably 10, 15 years ago. I think he claimed to be 29 and he was, nobody believed it. And he was I think he was a teenager. It's very vague to me.
2: Here we go. This is a story.
0: Okay.
2: Joseph Manala, the most famous example of a soccer player accusing of being much older. So he was accused of being a 42-year-old while playing for Lazio at age 17.
0: Okay.
2: Yeah, so you look at the guy. He was accused of being 42 when he was actually 17.
0: Yeah.
2: Do you know what one that was bubbling up in regards to that? Have you seen the one Brazilian model that's pretending to be, he's 17, but he's actually in his mid 40s, but he acts like a 17-year-old and he's skipping through town and everyone goes, dude, you look 44.
1: I thought that was an Indian guy.
2: He looks South American. I think the guy you're talking about, he's dancing through town.
1: There's a guy they say like they consider the most attractive man in India. And it's like,
0: oh, I know that guy. Oh,
1: it's the weirdest looking sucks. Thing I've ever seen. I'm like, that's the most attractive guy?
2: Is that the guy that's considered Mumbai's Justin Timberlake?
1: Yes.
2: Yeah, no, Justin Bieber.
1: Yes.
2: And he looks nothing like Justin Bieber except for the haircut.
1: Yeah, I'm like, what?
2: You don't look anything like the Biebs.
0: Sure, it's taken a long time to get a peace deal done with Iran. Well, this morning, Iran says it's reviewing what the U.S. sent them. That is a one-page memo of understanding, laying the groundwork for 30 days of talks on issues like the future of Iran's nuclear program. The proposal calls for Iran to lift restrictions on ships in the Strait of Hormuz. In return, the U.S. would ease its blockade of Iran's ports. While President Trump says there's progress in talks with Iran, Iran remains publicly defiant, mocking Trump. One negotiator saying, quote, Operation Trust Me Bro failed, in reference to Trump suspending his plan to protect ships in the Strait.
3: We were talking a little bit of finances yesterday.
0: Mass finances.
3: Are we ever going to retire? Are we not? Am I probably going to be bagging groceries somewhere at a Giant when I'm in my 60s? Like the old guy that got released from prison in the Green Mile. I think he ended up hanging himself. The market's crazy up and down because of this.
2: Yeah.
3: It had an up day yesterday. You should take a peek at that 401k.
0: I'd rather not.
1: Dude, I did. And it was. I was like, yo. I'm like, hey, woo! Let's go,
2: We're back, baby. Yes.
1: I was shocked.
0: Like, really good?
2: One of the biggest one-day gains maybe in 2 years.
0: I mean, your 401k.
2: Yes. Take a peek at it today. You're going to feel good. It's a good day to look at it.
1: Okay.
2: You haven't looked at it a little bit?
0: No, I try to not look at it.
2: I'm trying to get back.
1: I said the other day, yesterday, day before, that I'm in this really bad pattern. Because I guess this is rapidly approaching quicker than we think it's going to be. Because
2: the grave.
1: I'm about to be 50, ladies and gentlemen. I don't hide my age, okay? It is what it is.
2: This December.
1: And I'm checking it like twice a week now. I'm not even checking. I'm like doing calculations.
2: Yeah, because the thing I can check on the website, you can fudge some numbers and recalculate.
1: Yes.
2: Yeah.
1: I just keep doing the calculations. Like, It literally says, like, will you have enough?
2: Yes.
1: Question mark.
2: You're going to be like, this much
1: come
2: short.
1: On, baby.
2: I keep changing the number to where it says you have enough, and I hate the number I have to change it to.
1: Yes.
2: JSS has to last until 2058.
1: Oh, God damn
2: it. For me to even have a shot. It's still eating three times a day.
1: Oh, I need to stop. I just got to let it live. Mm-hmm. I got to live now. I get hit by a bus tomorrow.
2: Excellent
1: matter.
2: Point, Will.
1: Matter.
2: Book a bus.
1: Will Blake is my beneficiary. He's going to get it all.
2: It's all going to Will. You're getting a Galaga machine. You're getting an in-the-box Megatron.
1: Stella.
2: Yeah. Kevin's going to make his way on. You've done a lot more for me, Will. Okay. You've done so much more for me. Okay. Will gives me hugs. Evan gives me
1: oh, my God. I just checked it again. Jesus.
2: I know, right? Speaks, you should take a peek.
1: I never had
2: dude.
1: That number in the front.
0: Okay.
2: Hell yeah, brother. Good for you.
0: Finally.
4: Spiegel's Animal Stories.
0: After a tornado destroyed a home in Oklahoma, two pet goats named Penny and Percy helped rescuers locate a family trapped beneath the debris. The family had taken shelter in a cellar as the storm tore through their neighborhood, but heavy debris collapsed over the cellar door and left them unable to escape. Mary Sloat says they could hear glass shattering, bricks falling, and the cellar door denting during the twister. Above ground, much of the property was destroyed, including the goat's shelter. The family feared their goats, Percy and Penny, had not survived. But while trapped underground, Mary and her family say they thought they heard goat noises. Well, the goats had survived and were standing on top of the pile of bricks covering the cellar. That's right. They were doing that obnoxious things goats do, standing high on stuff to show humans they're better than us. Be that as it may, when rescuers arrived, they noticed Percy and Penny standing in one spot and believed the cellar was likely under the beasts. So rescuers began digging through the rubble and pulled the family to safety. So on this Thursday morning, I salute Penny and Percy, my heroes of the day.
3: Sweeties. Reminds me of an old Norm MacDonald joke.
0: Is this the long moth joke?
3: That is one of my favorite effing jokes of his. Or the little Johnny joke.
0: Uh-huh.
3: About his father or uncle that went to Vietnam.
0: Okay.
3: That's way too dark. This is a bit of a lighter one. There's a traveling salesman who walks up to a farm. And he knocks on the door of the farm. Yeah. And the farmer answers. And before he does a sales pitch, he sees in the field there's a pig with a wooden leg. And the salesman goes, I got to ask, what's with the pig? And the farmer goes, oh, that's no ordinary pig. One night about 6 months ago, my house caught on fire. The pig breaks out of its pen, runs into the house, nudges me awake, makes me get my wife awake. We get out of the house to safety before the whole thing burns down. That's incredible. He goes, oh, that's not all. One day, my son, my only boy, he's playing in the woods. He finds an old decommissioned well. He falls down the well. Well, the pig hears the screams of the boy, breaks out of his pen, runs to the well, finds a bucket with the rope on there at the top of the well, nudges the rope and the bucket down, knocks it down to the boy, but the boy is able to get the rope and pull himself to safety. I would have never found him. And the salesman's like, that's unbelievable. He said, but I gotta ask, what's with the wooden leg? And the farmer goes, oh my God, a pig like that? You don't eat all at once.
2: Yeah. Now, come on now. Come on now. I miss him so much. I miss Norm MacDonald so much.
1: The more my life goes on and more we do stories, the more I sit in this chair across from Speaks and we talk about goats.
3: Hell yeah.
1: I might want some goats in my future.
3: Oh, that rule.
1: And one of the other ones, Josh, what does Schwarzenegger have? He's got a donkey, but then is one of them called, what's the other thing called? No, there's a donkey, there's a horse.
2: An alpaca?
1: No, isn't there like another offshoot of a donkey? What am I thinking of? Yeah. And they're supposed to be really, really sweet and like nice.
2: A Shetland?
1: I don't know, but dude, goats... Are goats a pain in the ass or are they cool? I can't figure it out.
0: I can't stand when they just stand high up above everybody. They think they're so cool.
1: So great. But they also eat everything.
0: Oh, yeah.
3: Yeah.
1: Well, we talked about that. I don't know if you're here. We talked about the poison ivy. There's a guy on Reddit that's like, my whole backyard is covered in poison ivy. And someone's like, hire goats. And he's like, huh? They love poison ivy. They'll just eat all the poison ivy. But then they'll also eat like your house, won't they?
2: They won't just stop. Because people texted that in like, yes, the poison ivy tastes like, you know, candied apples to them. But they will continue to eat. And they'll eat the roots that'll kill the trees. They'll eat the siding off your house. That's the thing that my buddy Pete always wanted with the potbelly pig. He always wanted a potbelly pig until he saw the realities of the My Strange Pet show on TLC or whatever. And the lady who had the bricks that lined every room, she had cinder blocks because apparently they couldn't eat through those because all they do is eat and you can't train them not to. So they'll eat through the drywall. They'll eat the studs out of the wall. Making your house collapse.
1: A mule. That's what I was thinking of. There's donkeys, there's mules, there's horses. I hear like either the donkey and the mule there. Well, you've seen Schwarzenegger's ones. They're awesome. When he calls Lulu, they come like running around. They're all like happy. Oh. And it's like a big giant. I don't know. Do I want a farm?
2: I think you know what? I think you would enjoy a Rouse-like existence. When
1: I was going to say, shout out Steve Rouse, homeboy. But his chicken farm.
2: The guru has got it figured out. The shaman, Steve Rouse, he nailed it when it comes to, you know, what's the second half of your life going to look like? Not like a huge amount of stuff. I don't think you need like a Broken Skull Ranch amount of things. But like maybe a little four-wheeler, scoot around to a chicken pen, one sheep, small horse.
0: 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Today in Baltimore, clouds clearing out this morning, becoming sunny with a high of 63. More news at 9, breaking news anytime it feels like breaking. 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
2: It's not like I'm excited for summer to get here and then be over, but once it gets here, you know you got something awesome to look forward to, courtesy of Paul Manna, 24/7 Entertainment. It's back. The Trifecta Food Truck and Music Festival, September 26th at the fairgrounds. Ton of great bands, including this year's headliner, Several Species, Pink Floyd Experience. Paul Manna is setting up a laser light show, quadraphonic speakers and all this. It's going to be one of the greatest headliners he's ever had. And 9 o'clock starting today, we're giving away tickets to it.
3: We're going to be doing trifecta passes at 9. Amelia will have them every hour. And Kirk and Marianne will have them up until 5 on a rock out to you clock out week. We've already done everything from 311, Black Crows, Kaleo. Today is trifecta. Tomorrow, Godsmack. Speaking of getting outside, big bombshell yesterday. Spiegs, the ever-evolving Spiegs, the man that while he was down for the count as his eyes betrayed him, got into philosophy. Got into a lot of like different types of reading.
0: Yeah, poetry.
3: Poetry.
0: Tea. I started drinking tea.
3: Tea fella.
0: And I feed the birds outside. And I decided I needed something else to occupy my mind. Because, you know, you don't always want to do a crossword puzzle.
3: Mm-hmm.
0: Or read.
3: Do you have a new like poem that you've fallen in love with?
0: No.
3: Like that?
0: No. I'm always looking, and if I see something I like, I'll highlight it. I'll put a little bookmark in it.
3: Mm-hmm.
0: You know, you can go back to it, enjoy it later.
3: This is from Lee Poe.
0: Okay.
3: You ask why I make the mountain my home. You ask why I make my home in the mountain forest, and I smile and am silent, and even my soul remains quiet. It lives in the other world, which no one owns. The peach trees blossom and the water flows.
0: Oh.
3: Yes. That's about two men having sex.
0: Well, I'll have to reread that later.
3: But what are you getting into?
0: Well, a little bit of gardening.
5: There you go.
0: It's not
5: welcome,
0: the first, though. Oh, yes. It's not the first time I've done it. When I was a kid, I seeded the front yard of my family's home with morning glory seeds.
3: Yeah.
0: Flowers. And it worked. Purple flowers, beautiful flowers. Then they died, abandoned me.
3: You tried.
0: Contributed to my abandonment issues. And
5: they're probably annuals.
0: I suppose.
5: There's perennials and annuals.
0: Yeah,
5: you know that, right?
0: Yeah.
3: Perineums and annuals.
5: The perennials come back a year after year, and the annuals will only last that long.
0: Oh.
5: So if you're worried about abandonment issues, you might want to stick with the perennials.
3: Like celery. You can't kill it.
0: So I didn't want to dig into the earth. So what had happened was I already have plants. I have 16 plants in the house. Some of them are succulents, cacti. Others are just regular plants. And I figured, well, maybe I'll try geraniums because they're beautiful. Now, first I bought the soil, and of course I got confused. I bought a way too large bag of soil. This could be enough soil to, put in the ground on a 13-acre farm.
3: Maybe bury someone with?
0: Yeah.
3: You'll find a use for it.
0: Yeah, I've used quite a bit in my new venture. So I bought a lot of pots and different sizes, and I planted geraniums. I ordered them in through the online. And I'd ordered 3 or 4 plants, put them in different pots.
3: I desperately want to see you in floral gloves.
0: Okay.
3: Wipe the midday sweat off your brow.
0: Yeah.
3: With a long floppy hat.
0: I also bought a pepper plant, a couple of pepper plants, and a couple of tomato plants. Because I like, those are like two of the only vegetables I eat. I still eat like a child.
3: Don't you want to bring in a basket of them and leave them down in the break room?
0: No.
3: Tomatoes for anyone.
5: Yeah. Remember when Jen over in TV, she said whatever it was, the weather like last fall.
0: Yeah.
5: She had so many tomatoes. I took them all home and I made like a fresh tomato salad. It was incredible.
3: I don't have a bumper crop.
0: Yeah, I don't share. So I'm looking forward to having those sprout. And
3: check this out, Mudge is G Gardens like you.
0: Yeah,
3: you guys are both one and the same.
0: Does she use pots? Or?
3: She has pots in the back. Check it out. She's got the clay pots, the classic clay earthen pots. She's now making her own hanging stick baskets that we hang out of like discarded sticks that they're using palm fronds from the hostas to hold the bottom. And that's a sprig of celery.
0: Hosta la vistas.
3: Baby. And she's got these things like hanging up all over the place. It's called like, it's like primal gardening.
0: Uh-huh.
3: We only use what you find.
0: Right.
3: Stuff like that. It's just a fun little experience.
5: This is actually right here. See, this is a note on my phone. I'm going today. I'm actually going right after the show. I'm going to go to Valley View Farms. I'm going to go see Carrie over at Valley View. I need 5 tall ornamental grasses. I got to get a new bush that died over the winter. I'm getting some Follix. I'm getting I also wrote cool plant. I want some sort of cool plant. And I'm going to spend the day outside, Speegs, in the soil, planting. And I got 10 bags of mulch at home waiting for me. I love it. I love being out there.
0: Yeah. I was, didn't you mention just once that you grow cucumbers?
2: Yeah. We got a cucumber plant that grows like a vine. We've got these cages. They grow up. So we've got these tubing. It actually might even be in that photo.
0: How long does it take for those veggies?
2: Not long, dude. Look, this thing in the background. See that green wire thing in the background? That thing goes out from the deck and down into the ground. And it snakes up. Yeah. I want to time-lapse film this thing.
0: Yeah.
2: There's been days where there's been nothing on it on a Monday. And on Wednesday, I've got one I could use in a porn.
0: Oh, my God.
2: Some of these things are fat and girthy.
0: Bring it in.
2: 410-338-1098. We want some gardening tips for Speegs. What should he grow? Vegetables versus flowers. What's going to be something easy to get off the ground? First-time mistakes. I saw a video online that I might play that might have you running for a trash can. Is a woman who uses a product of her own body to help with her floral arrangements in the yard. It is a rough list. Coming up, Speegs has got a new hobby. He's gardening. Help us. After sports.
6: 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That's around 3:30. Then at 4, my sister watched two adults wail on each other at her daughter's soccer game. I wish she recorded it, but she was too busy trying to get her kid away from the melee. So let's talk about bad behavior you've seen at sporting events. And remember, it's rock out till you clock out tomorrow. 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
7: There's an accident on 32 westbound in Anne Arundel County right after 175 Annapolis Road. Delays begin from Telegraph Road. Outer loop of the Beltway still sluggish between Bel Air Road and Perrine Parkway. Still jammed up on both 895 and 95. Making your way south. 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
24: The Orioles jacked another win in Miami last night. Now, two nights in a row, they scored three runs in the first inning. This time, it was all thanks to Pete Alonso's big bat.
25: The 0-2. Alonso hits this high in the air. Center field and deep. Marcy's back. He's at the track. He's at the wall. He's out of room. Pete Alonso with an Earl Weaver special in the first inning. And it's 3-0 Baltimore.
24: His seventh home run of the season. He's now batting .225. Adley Rutschman drove in two. Went 2 for 3 on the ninth. You had Brandon Young on the hill, so they had a three-run lead, the Orioles, in the first inning. Bottom of the first inning, Brandon Young also allows three runs, so it's tied 3-3 going forward. Then you have those hits from Adley Rutschman. Dylan Beavers also getting in on the action. He had the go-ahead run, make it 4-3. Adley Rutschman's two RBI doubles back-to-back, 6-3. And then Blaze Alexander in the eighth with an RBI triple. Yeah, that guy's fast. 7-4, final score. O's get the victory. Two straight wins. That means they can go for the sweep tonight in Miami in the series finale. 6:40. Cade Povich is on the mound. And just to back up for Pete Alonso for a second, why is he hitting so well in the first two games in Miami? Well, it's a familiar place, he said on Masson.
26: I mean, just it's a good batter's box and a good batter's eye. And for me, being in division with these guys for a huge number of years, I think familiarity is definitely a helper. But for me, love the batter's eye, love the batter's box.
24: Can't argue with that. Polar Bear Pete putting in the work. You can hear the game right here on 98 Rock tonight. Pregame begins at 6:05, around that time. 6:40 first pitch.
2: Out of Josh Spiegel's 9 o'clock news, we're going to do some entertainment and talk to Chief Marketing Officer Mark Fine from the Baltimore Orioles about maybe one of the hottest damned promotional events in MLB, the Tupac bobblehead tomorrow.
24: Yeah, it is a jam-packed homestand coming up against the Athletics starting tomorrow night, Friday at Camden Yards. I will be down there getting my hands on that Tupac bobblehead, even though I don't want it. But somebody else might.
2: Did you see the eBay listings that people already have for them that don't even have them yet?
24: Yes.
2: Pre-sale. 150, 200.
24: Crazy.
0: I spent some time with Tupac yesterday.
24: And?
0: It was just a song about him, like, murdering people.
2: That's one of them.
1: Okay.
0: Yeah, I was like, whoa.
24: You got to read into those lyrics a
2: lot. You got to read between the lyrics.
24: Okay.
2: Listen to Changes.
0: Dang.
2: Dude, Tupac's Changes.
0: Oh. I don't know who she is, but I think she's a female comedian, and she has a little, like, what do you call it, a reel or something?
24: Okay.
0: Now, or a TikTok video or something of what it's like to be a Tupac backup singer. Have you seen?
24: Oh, that's funny. I have not.
0: It is. No.
2: Did you see it?
0: Oh, it's a 10 out of 10, dude. And that's the song. It's like this song where he's just, and he just keeps going harder and harder. And she's standing there like pretending to be a backup singer. Oh. She's like, oh, I hate this.
2: This is so dark.
24: She's like,
2: oh, damn. What is that up for? Maybe one of the greatest samples in, because hip hop loves to sample another song and use it in there. And right here, come on. Who would have thought you could just crush a tune? 18 million views over top of Tupac's Changes.
1: Is this going to make me cry?
2: Yes, it will. Oh. Come on. And that's about as much as I could.
24: Oh, okay. I was going to say, it's not ringing any bells for me, but that's okay.
2: What? See no changes. Wake up in the morning and ask myself, is life worth living? Should I blast myself? He's actually wondering, should he continue on or take his own life?
0: Yeah, I'm very unfamiliar with Tupac.
24: Yeah, me too. So Tupac bobblehead Friday night, Nelly performance on Saturday night, which is part of the Birdland Summer Music Series. So very exciting. And then they're giving away the denim crab hat on Sunday. That's a fan favorite. I'm excited about that one.
0: Is that more your speed, Val? Are you more of a denim crab hat person than a Tupac person?
24: Look, you know what? I actually went and counted the bobbleheads that I have in my apartment, and I have 8 bobbleheads.
0: Dude, my buddy Derek, he's got you beat. I don't know what his problem is. He got a ton of them.
24: Yeah.
0: And
24: so I've tried to slow down.
0: Let me see what his if he,
24: I don't actually.
0: This has to be on his radar.
24: I don't necessarily want the denim crab hat for myself, but it's I like it. It definitely is. It's a nice one for the moms, you know, for the kids.
2: And
1: as a mom,
2: you can maybe wear it.
0: As a busy mother.
2: For a Preakness.
24: It's a great hat.
2: Could it double as
24: perfect
2: a Preakness hat?
24: I think so. It's very Maryland, you
2: put
24: know?
2: Put a goofy-ass feather in the thing and have a black-eyed Susan, lose a bunch of money on a pony?
24: Yeah, why not? It's interesting.
2: As a mother.
24: Yeah, as a mother. And then, of course, on Monday begins the Yankees series here at home. And this is a 16-game stretch that the O's are on right now. We found out yesterday that there will be no Triple Crown horse this year. Tears. The winner of the Kentucky Derby, Golden Tempo, will officially bypass the Preakness coming up in 2 weeks, May 16th. You can watch it on WBAL TV 11. According to his trainer, Cherie DeVoe, they are looking forward to the Belmont Stakes. And that's because they want to take a little time just to give him some rest following the tremendous effort that she calls him Golden made, of course, in the Kentucky Derby, one of the greatest races we've seen in a long time, from last to first, beating out his brother, making her the first woman trainer ever to win the Kentucky Derby. And they're just going to skip the Preakness. They're worried about his health and happiness.
0: I'm starting to take it personally.
24: I'm
0: like,
24: I know.
0: I just feel like we're always such a second city. We're always second fiddle.
24: Nobody wants to come to Baltimore. Nobody wants to come to Lowell Park.
0: Yeah, it's like, what the hell? Come on, man.
2: I heard
0: that
2: one of the reasons.
0: Stop forgetting about us. Stop skipping over us.
2: That they pull horses from stuff like this is because clearly there's money to be made in the Triple Crown. And God, if you're a Triple Crown winner, but you know, the three main races, the big money is in the stud.
0: Yeah, yeah.
2: It's
0: we
2: like.
0: Talked about that last hour.
2: Yeah, you make the cash on being able to squirt these things.
24: Of course.
2: Mm-hmm. Get a nice rope out of them.
24: What a word.
2: Oh,
24: yeah. Mm-hmm.
2: So I got some pictures.
24: They are much more concerned with his health, happiness, long-term future.
0: And the money.
24: And that's remaining the priority. By the way, they just won $3 million in the Derby. So, yeah.
0: $3 million is nothing compared to
24: I know.
0: What lies ahead.
2: Yeah, yeah.
24: How much can you buy a horse for?
0: Well, it's not the horse. It's the breeding of the horse, the lineage.
24: It's the baby.
3: Oh, my God. And there goes
0: the baby.
24: The babies.
2: If you're about to have a lineage tied back to a Seabiscuit, you know, some
24: a lot of them,
2: legendary
24: I
2: want to
24: say
2: horse.
24: Almost all of the horses in this past Kentucky Derby were descendants of Secretariat.
2: There you go.
24: Which is crazy. That they're all from one horse with a massive heart. Yes, he had the biggest heart. He did. Did you know that?
2: Yeah, I'm just fighting off a joke.
24: Don't do it. Don't do it.
2: Shoving it inside.
24: All right. Last couple of things here, just for fun. We didn't get into it yesterday, but the Live Golf conversation that the Saudis are pulling their funding.
2: Yeah, that right? It's about to get like fully Spirit Airlines, where they're going to shut this bitch down quick.
24: Yes.
2: Someone's just going to flip a clothes sign and employees are going to show up to work and their key ain't going to fit the lock.
24: As we mentioned before, there have already been guys to jump ship, like a Brooks Koepka, who was at the beginning of his career, part of the PGA Tour, went to Live, made multi-hundred thousands, millions of dollars there, and now, this past year, decided to come back, was welcomed back by the PGA Tour, has now been, you know, not just playing in the majors, but all the tournaments. And there is another pro, Thomas Peters, who said that he would retire before ever making a return to the PGA if Live goes under.
2: The one that blew me away that I learned from you was the Bryson DeChambeau story.
24: Yes, okay, this one is great.
2: About him not going back to PGA, where he's going instead?
24: He said that he would prioritize YouTube, which he does have a huge following on YouTube, and that's how I think a lot of younger golfers know him. And I really do think he's doing a great deal for the game and bringing younger viewers into the realm of golf.
2: He has 2.69 million viewers on YouTube.
24: A little controversial. He has some controversial people on there. But if that's going to be your mainstream job, like, obviously being on the PGA Tour is a job, right? Being in Live is a job. YouTube is a job. I get that. But you wouldn't want to go back to the PGA Tour if it was an option?
2: I guess when you are a YouTuber, in a way, you're your own boss. And you can have a lot more fun. For example, he has a bunch of popular videos on there entitled Break 50. Break 50 is his series. And he goes, can I break 50 with John Daly? Can I break 50 with Dude Perfect? Can I break 50 with the president?
24: Yes.
2: That's his number one video at 17 million views. So he gets to let his hair down a little bit. He gets to have his own sponsorships. So he might, on the surface, look like he's making more money PGA, but I bet...
24: No, that's probably true.
2: The amount of money he's got to give
24: up
2: on the back end...
24: But why couldn't you do both?
2: I bet the PGA's got rules.
0: Let that man live. Let him do what he wants.
24: I mean, you want to maximize your time out on the course.
0: Maybe... It equates to happiness for him.
24: Yeah, it's not about
0: Maybe
24: that.
0: It brings him joy.
2: He looks like he's having a blast on these things.
24: He's a really
0: PGA
24: fun
0: Tour
24: guy.
0: Can suck.
2: Dude,
0: you know how hard it is?
2: He did a video when they did Happy Gilmore 2. It's him and Adam Sandler out there.
24: He's having
2: a blast.
24: Yes.
2: And he's not having to, you got to talk to this one sports guy.
0: He doesn't need the money anymore.
24: Yeah.
0: If it's not all about winning for you anymore, then, I mean, that's... I was shocked when I watched that Wayne Gretzky interview because he is... one of the best golfers out there right now in the pro-am circuit. Whenever they do the pro-am, Wayne Gretzky, he goes, when I'm on the golf course, he goes, when I was done playing hockey, every single competitive bone left my body.
24: Good for
0: he goes,
24: him.
0: I did it.
2: That's awesome.
0: I don't need to compete anymore. He goes, so when I'm out on the golf course, I'm just enjoying every second.
24: Yeah. When you start to really beat yourself up about golf, you have to step away.
0: You hear these guys like, who's the guy? It's either Ricky Fowler or... one other guy talked about it. He said, even when he plays with his buddies, he can't have fun anymore.
24: Yeah, that's not good.
0: It's just they go into
24: competitive mode. Yeah, it's not good. No, it's not. I bet you
0: he's having a blast filming this YouTube stuff.
2: And he's got millions of views. He's clearly turning a profit.
24: Yeah.
2: Tons of ads.
24: I mean, I remember at the very beginning when Liv was becoming a major, you know, tour, that Rory McIlroy is like... He is such a PGA.
0: Yeah, he was the
24: like,
0: one.
24: Obviously, he's like their spokesperson,
0: yeah,
24: right? Like
0: by.
24: He really is such a guy to be like frowning on Liv and as he should. And look how he has reaped the rewards, but it's taken a really long time.
2: Are you just surprised? I bet they'll do a documentary of, you know, 60 for 60 on the brevity of the rise and fall of this thing.
24: Of Liv?
2: Of Liv.
24: Oh my gosh, you know what it reminds me
2: it
24: of?
2: Like, burned like a bottle rocket.
24: Yeah, it reminds me of, like, remember the documentary about the Fire Festival?
2: Yeah. At least this thing got a couple of events under the belt. That thing never even saw.
24: Yeah, that was crazy.
2: I think one band played.
24: That was a lie.
0: So I looked up Golden Tempo, Val. The Kentucky Derby. And, it is a cult. It is an uncastrated horse. So this thing...
24: He's like 3 years old.
0: Is 3 years old.
24: Yes.
0: And he is ready. He's going to... He's gonna live in a beautiful green pasture.
24: Yeah.
0: He's gonna eat the best food on the planet and just have sex with the hottest female horses.
24: Is that how they do it?
0: I don't know if that's. It's a good question. Do they actually let them have sex, or do they?
2: I wonder if it's a guided process,
0: or do they extract and then insert?
2: I bet it's an extraction insertion because horse sex has got to be violent.
0: But he's still going to be climaxing a lot. He's going to be living in a field, just climaxing for the rest of his days.
2: Got it better than me.
0: Yeah, oh yeah, he does. And they say that it's on the low end. It is $25 million plus is what that horse is worth right now.
4: How did we not mention in the middle of this conversation the video that had me dabbing water from my eyes last night?
0: Oh, sent my, yes, Scott. Did you watch that,
4: dude?
24: What? What's the video?
0: Did you watch that video?
5: I was asleep. I woke up to it this morning.
0: And did you watch it?
5: I did. And frankly, for about a second, I thought about sending a nasty reply. But I saw a penis.
0: For once, I included you in something.
5: Yeah, but you didn't
0: want
5: to
0: be included.
5: It
0: is a woman cleaning a horse's penis.
5: All right.
0: And apparently, a horse that does not have regular sex.
5: Yeah.
0: Develops, what are they called? Peas?
2: Beans.
0: Oh, beans.
2: It gets beans.
0: It gets beans inside of its penis. And you have to, like, fish these beans out. And you see a woman fishing out three beans, which I don't know. What are they made of? I guess some sort of, like, substance?
2: It's the stuff that gets caught underneath of there. It's like dried urea. It could be dust. It could be seminal fluid.
0: The third bean she pulls out of this freaking thing. I mean, it's almost the size of a ping pong ball.
2: It's so gross.
5: How does that come up on your feed?
0: That's a great question.
2: Great question. Yeah,
0: I guess maybe I've been Googling horses ever since the Kentucky Derby or something. I don't know.
2: That's, oh, I don't know.
6: They used to call him the horse.
2: Oh, I got no idea. It was just part of your story. And that led to another video.
24: Show me the video.
2: And the lady's got an accent. It's rough.
0: I'll show you the video, Val.
24: You didn't send it to me, so you want me to see it right now?
0: You want to watch it right now?
5: I can rectify
0: that. What
5: do
0: we got coming up?
5: Can play this for. Hold on. I'm going to get rid of this. I'm going to get rid of this. Let me get rid of that.
24: You have to
5: right
24: turn
5: there.
24: The sound off so we don't hear it.
0: No, I think. It's nothing.
2: Dirty. It's clinical. It's okay. Very clinical. While he finds that.
24: Am I going to regret it?
2: We'll have
0: a
2: good time.
0: It's educational, if nothing else. Okay. I never knew this was a thing. I didn't know horses' penis had beans.
2: JSS 98 Rock. There will be no beans, but there will be laughs at the special screening of the Masters of the Universe He-Man movie Thursday, June 4th. We got signature cocktails. We got prizes, including a 98 Rock metal He-Man power sword you could possibly win. The thing is awesome.
24: Ew, I don't want to watch it.
2: It's awesome. Want you to see it. 99live.com/He-Man. Buy the tickets.
0: Okay, watch it.
24: I don't
0: want to
24: watch it.
0: Watch it.
24: Still
0: leave
24: it alone. Okay, hold on.
0: This is a real thing. This is not a. This is what.
24: Is it really?
0: Yes, this is a woman.
24: Are we sure this is an AI?
2: No, it's real. It's real
24: quality. Okay,
0: turn up the volume a little so you can hear what she's saying.
24: Okay, hold on.
0: We can just hear it, like you know.
24: Okay. Oh, such a name. Oh. One on the other side. Just I love her accent. Ew! No.
7: Orifice there, which is called the urethral fossa.
24: I kind of
7: look
24: normal.
7: And that's where their bean can, all of the smegma and urine.
24: You know what it looks like? It kind of looks like an elephant's trunk.
2: Yeah, but it's filled with beans.
24: Why? I don't understand.
2: It just gets stuff.
7: Also important that acts as a bit of a sunscreen, so you don't necessarily have to clean this off regularly, but you must check that bean at least once a year to make sure
0: it's cleaning. She's cleaning it.
7: This boy is sedated because he was a bit of a prude, but you can just get rid of all of that gunk as well.
5: Is she wearing gloves?
24: Yes, she is.
0: Yeah. Damn it. Did you see the beans come out of that thing?
7: Thanks, everyone.
24: She just pulled that right. I don't even know where she pulled that from, to be honest with you.
0: Oh,
24: that was crazy.
0: God. I never knew that was a thing.
2: Yeah, and how
24: is that good, only for Australian horses?
2: Just Aussie horses. How good does that feel if you're the horse to
24: it's
2: have that
24: really
2: blockage
24: good.
2: In there? Like when you get something removed from
0: cleared
2: your ear,
0: out.
24: Yeah,
2: you get like something expressed.
24: Well, that's why I always wonder, like, you know how you see those videos of them with their feet, with the hooves. They remove.
0: Dude,
24: their,
0: I love
24: those
0: videos.
24: You think they enjoy that, like getting their nails done?
0: When they do the shoe them and they clean off the horse, like it's basically like the same thing stuff that like a toenail's made
24: right,
0: out of,
24: like
0: right? Like our nails?
24: Yeah.
0: And they shave the whole.
24: Yeah, you think that feels good for them, I think.
0: I guess.
2: You ever seen every now and then they'll get like an abscess or something?
0: Abscess.
2: And they drain the thing and the horse or the cow just looks relieved because the pressure's gone.
24: Yeah.
2: The one I do not agree with, and this is a guy that loves a nice chiropractic adjustment, we got to stop cracking dogs and horses. That's uncomfortable as hell.
24: What?
2: I don't know. I don't think a horse needs its neck cracked.
24: How do you become an animal chiropractor?
0: Oh, yeah, I don't like
24: just
0: the
24: let me
0: animal
2: You're
0: chiropractor.
2: A snake oil salesman.
0: Yeah, I don't like
24: They're
0: that.
24: They're doing it on giraffes.
2: A baby doesn't need its neck cracked.
24: Yeah, the animals in the wild in the safari aren't getting a chiropractor visit, okay?
2: No. Did you hear about Josh? His new hobby?
24: No.
2: Josh is gardening.
24: Are you really?
5: Removing beans from donkey penises.
0: Donkey beans.
2: There's a woman here that's got a very interesting technique. If you'd like to hear how she gardens with her, basically from her body to her vegetables.
5: Okay.
2: Hold on, let me play this here.
8: I soak them in water to get the blood out, bring them out to wash them, and then I add more water.
2: Hold on, here we go. Let me start this over here. The damn thing jumped on me a little bit. Here we go.
8: Okay, you guys might think this is really weird, gross, and woo-woo, but hear me out. So I use period underwear and washable reusable pads. And every month, I soak them in water to get the blood out, bring them out to wash them, and then I add more water to the bloody water to make a sort of diluted blood water fertilizer that I use to water my plants. Period blood is really rich in minerals like potassium, nitrogen, phosphorus, and iron, all of which are incredibly healthy for plants. And this is one way that I can have a reciprocal relationship with my plants. They bring me much joy and green, especially in the wintertime. And I can nourish them in return with nutrients from my own body.
2: Now she's
0: nutrients
2: got some
0: from my own body. Okay,
2: she's got roses that won't stop complaining.
0: There's plenty of other stuff you can use that provide these same exact nutrients.
24: Yeah.
0: Other than fertilizers as well. If you want to do it, I mean, I watched my grandfather garden his whole life. He used discarded vegetables. Eggshells are really good.
24: Yeah,
0: you make your own compost. You don't
24: chickens?
0: Need to use your period blood, you sicko.
5: No plan to get chickens.
24: Did you get some really nice gardening gloves?
0: That's what Justin said. He wants to see him wearing them gloves.
5: I bought gloves because I had to repot a cactus.
24: Oh, yes.
5: And I also bought, what is that kind of, it's like a scissors to...
0: pruning shears?
5: Yes. But I can't figure out how to separate it.
0: There's a lock on them.
2: There's a little lock on the bottom you could pop off.
5: Yeah. Oh, like on the very bottom?
0: No.
2: The ones that
0: up
2: I have.
0: By the hinge.
2: I
5: saw that. I couldn't figure it out.
2: Yeah, I might have a little handle at the bottom.
5: Maybe I'll send a picture to Google.
2: Bring them in tomorrow.
24: Yeah, ask ChatGPT.
2: Well, prune will.
0: Yeah, I have. I got all that stuff. I got three or four pairs of pruning shears. I got. Do you have like the little mini rake thing that you like? It's like
24: a little mini rake,
0: like the mini rake, and then a little mini shovel.
24: Yeah,
2: you can tuck it up in your sleeve and pretend you have a claw.
5: I've been using the spoon, the large spoon I use to scoop out bird seed to scoop out the soil.
0: Buy a little gardening shovel.
5: Maybe I will.
0: Or just go on Amazon. You don't have to leave the house. They got all that
2: stuff.
0: They
2: make very cute little porcelain ones that have like designs.
0: You got a little bucket? Put all your tools in? All that stuff?
5: No, I don't have
0: that. A little caddy?
24: Or if you're going to be, gardening, you put something like, not a step stool, but what's the one you can put so your knees don't hurt?
0: That's right.
24: Yeah, whatever that's called. Mm-hmm.
2: A college futon.
24: A cushion. You need a cushion.
5: Oh, a cushion.
24: So
5: okay.
24: You're comfortable while you garden.
0: For the potion. Do you have your gardening hat? Maybe an apron?
24: Important.
5: I don't have... I do have an apron that says number one dad.
0: I do it. I don't even wear gloves. At the end of it, my hands... Look, I probably still got dirt under my fingernails.
24: Yeah, I saw it the other day. I was wondering about that.
0: Did this turn you off a little bit?
24: Yes.
0: I hate
24: dirt under the nails.
0: So
24: that is like the worst.
0: I should wear gloves.
24: Yeah, you need to.
0: That's why it's from mulching and
24: gardening. I literally noticed that 3 days ago, and I'm so glad you're mentioning it now.
0: I know. I hate
24: so
0: that
24: great.
0: Too.
2: I'd love to taste your vegetables when you bring them in.
5: Yeah.
2: Josh's seed to our stomachs.
24: What vegetables are you growing?
5: Tomatoes and peppers.
24: Wow. My goodness. Are you going to have some basil?
5: I don't like basil. I'd love cucumbers.
24: Okay.
2: Apparently green beans, kale, radishes, spinach, easiest to grow. Like you could just say the stuff's not going to die.
5: Okay.
0: Be careful, though. Oh, you're doing it in pots, though, right?
5: That's right.
0: Okay.
5: Yeah,
0: some of the stuff can be very invasive.
2: Like mint?
0: Now you made me self-conscious, Val. Damn it.
2: Half my yard is covered in mint. because we grew it wild and now it's spread like a weed.
5: I hear bamboo. Bamboo is good.
2: Bamboo is brutally invasive. Bad. Next time you talk to our friend, now mortal enemy, Steve, ask about the bamboo on the edge of his property. Mm-hmm. When he was a kid, the story that I was told that he got a little decorative bamboo plant, like one of the ones that's in a pot that sits on a window.
5: Yeah.
2: Dad just chucks it in the woods, and now he's got about 30 feet of bamboo that they can't kill.
5: Oh.
2: It's just completely taken over the entire property line. Well, I can't wait to have one of your cukes in me.
5: Yeah.
2: Might even eat one.
5: Coming up, a local mall has been sold. What's going to happen to the land? Plus, Karen news. A woman goes off on a man because of his car's loud engine. You'll hear her meltdown next on Josh Spiegel News.
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9: There's a crash on 70 eastbound just before the Beltway coming out of Howard County, making your way toward Woodlawn. Very heavy volume beginning from the Patapsco River Bridge heading toward the Beltway. Two right lanes are taken away, and that's causing some significant delays there. As you travel on 97 North, headed up from Glen Burnie to Ferndale, there is some emergency utility work on the right shoulder just before the ramps to the Beltway. There's also some emergency road work in Perry Hall this morning. Bel Air Road southbound at Schroeder Avenue. And there's an accident in Rosedale on Route 40 West at 62nd Street. This update also brought to you by Duke's Mayo. Duke's, it's got twang. Duke's Mayo, that is some good mayo. Duke's Mayo is the one with the catchy yellow lid. The full name is Duke's Mayonnaise. Get Duke's Mayo in stores today. It's got twang. From the Clinton Electric Traffic Desk, I'm Tony Thornton on 98 Rock.
2: Thank you, Tony. Let's rock out till you clock out. That's right. All week long we've been doing it. We got a great one today. Just announced earlier in the week, September 26th, Trifecta Food Truck and Music Festival. 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We've got a pair. Amelia's got them every single hour. 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And we've got even more tickets to give tomorrow with Godsmack. 410-338-1098. 26 texture now. Wins Trifecta tickets. 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I know that I plan on attending Trifecta. 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
8: Karen News, a woman goes off on a man because of his car's loud engine. You'll hear her meltdown straight ahead.
9: And from the Rice Law News Desk, Josh Speed.
8: If you're one of those people who still enjoys shopping at a mall, you may want to know Annapolis Mall has been sold. But this is not a story of a mall going out of business. A company that owns the Tysons Corner Mall near D.C. has now shelled out $260 million for Annapolis Mall, plus another $12 million for the old Sears property next door. The new owners say that empty Sears land could eventually become something much bigger: retail, apartments, restaurants, or mixed-use development. A new Dick's House of Sport is coming this fall, along with stores like Abercrombie, Aeropostale, and an offline by Aerie. There's also a Tesla dealership and service center planned. The company is not buying the Macy's and vacant JCPenney buildings, so while many American malls are going out of business, there are plenty still holding on, reinventing themselves. People in their teens and 20s, known as Gen Zers, are the most interested in malls, some describing malls as an experience and getting out of the house to be around people.
10: I like it, man. They want to touch some stuff.
8: Oh, you like it.
10: My daughter wants to try clothes on before she gets them. What's that? Maybe Stella's done this, any of the women in your life, that the thing where you can buy, is it Stitch Fix, where you can buy a box of clothes and you try it all on and then you keep the stuff you like and return the stuff you don't?
9: Yeah, they got a lot of those now.
10: Yeah. It's a bunch of clothing subscription
9: services. Send you a box a month.
10: Yeah, Warby Parker does those with glasses. She was doing that. She hated it. Because once you get the clothes, you either get something you like, and then the other eight things are garbage, and then you got to take the stuff back and all that. When you can just right there on the store, just try it and take photos with your girls and look in the mirror.
9: Oh, it's the way we used to do it. What a concept.
10: It's
9: weird.
10: You
9: go out there and you can thumb through. Dude, that's why I love going to Be More Flea, because it's not new clothes. It's like vintage stuff. And you could find, dude, you know how much 98 Rock t-shirts you find?
10: Oh, I found some gems things in there.
9: Oh, dude, you find the coolest stuff. Some of it gets expensive. I told you, I found a vintage, like Metallica tour t-shirt from Injustice for All. And I think it was like $60 or $80 or $140. But some of them, $20, $30, $40. You're paying that anyway for a t-shirt. You might as well get something cool and vintage. But you just walk around and you thumb through racks of clothes, watches, sunglasses, hats. It's cool. It's fun.
10: I like it. I like the, what do they call it, tactile experience?
9: Yes.
10: You can put your hands on stuff. You saw me.

0: yesterday, I was rocking out that Neo Geo AES cert, Advanced Entertainment Pro Gear spec. It was the video game system for the rich kids. They're re-releasing the damn thing later this year in November, and it's going to be a video game system that takes cartridges, and it's not online.
1: Oh, snap.
0: You buy games, and you plug the things in, and the first order has already completely sold out. I think people like stuff. In an era where you have like DRM rights and you bought it on iTunes, but you don't actually own the thing, people feel sketchy about having items that they bought but aren't theirs.
1: Mm.
0: There's entire games that people buy. Video Game Speaks that one day.
2: Yeah, do you even technically own it?
0: That they're gone.
2: Right.
0: You try and log in. Sorry, server's offline. You don't get to play it anymore. It's like, well, can I have my money back then? You took the game from me. No, sorry, you never owned it in the first place.
2: Did you see the T-shirt I found the other day?
0: Dude, you remember those? Johnson shirt. Those things were all over the place.
2: You remember Big Johnson shirt, Speaks? There was a Big Johnson shirt. You know, this is Big Johnson Charter Boats. Do you know what the line is?
0: You always had a great slug line.
2: Joke.
3: Yeah.
2: It says, no one ever caught a lot of snapper with a little dinghy. Big Johnson.
1: That's very funny.
2: And let me ask you this, Speaks. Are you, would you deal with like... They had look at this. This was free for the taking. I don't know why they were free. A Life magazine from November 3rd, 1972.
0: Damn.
2: And it was Joe Namath on the cover.
0: Dude, look at Joe Namath's house.
2: And it says, the juicy rewards of a painful life. They had stacks of these old Life magazines and stuff. It was super cool.
3: My mother saved old newspapers. I have the original newspaper of the day after President Kennedy was shot.
0: Oh, wow.
3: And I save old newspapers, too. Like, you know, monumental paper, like 9/11.
2: Look at the old Kodak advertisement. They had chimpanzees called Kokomo and Coco.
0: So funny.
2: And they had an old Kodak film. Look at that.
0: Jinko.
2: Dude, these
0: got a
2: things,
0: pair of huge ass jeans to go with that.
2: I mean, vintage JNCOs. Yeah,
0: because you know, for years I tried to find for like a birthday thing to get a light box for you or for Hanukkah.
3: What?
0: A Baltimore Sun copy of the front page of the day you got your gig here. The Baltimore Sun lost that paper. They can't get it to me.
3: Yeah.
0: I'm like, how do you not have a copy of your own thing?
3: Yeah, I don't like that.
0: My dad had a Big Johnson T-shirt. It was something for like Big Johnson Tequila. He would wear this proudly. He wore this out in public. It said, if you're going south of the border, you might as well swallow the worm. I'm like, we're going to CC's Pizza, Dad.
2: Like Big Johnson rowing team.
0: Uh-huh.
2: And the joke was something about stroke, stroke, stroke.
0: Here's another one. Big Johnson Marines, the few, the proud, the huge. Big Johnson tents for people who need more headroom.
2: Is Big Johnson still a thing?
0: They're still available online.
2: Are they?
0: Yeah,
2: good
0: you can buy
2: know.
0: And it's still got that same goofy ass looking character.
2: Hell
0: between Big Johnson
2: but
0: shirts.
2: Circling all the way back, it's nice to see that you know, younger generations are heading out to the malls and shopping and getting their hands on. I think that's why vinyl is kind of coming back. Like my daughter has a bunch of vinyl now. She likes to be able to hold a record and read the liner notes and read. That's what I did as a kid. I would sit in my basement and just for hours and listen to music and read the liner notes and look at the pictures, and it was great.
0: Hell yeah, man.
3: You've heard of a tsunami, but what about a poop-nami?
0: Ew, dude.
3: Beachgoers in the San Diego beach town of Coronado are dealing with sewage-tainted water coming from Mexico. The disgustingness is coming from the Tijuana River, which foams up with sewage from south of the border and drifts into the Pacific Ocean, making its way to the beaches of San Diego. Beaches have been repeatedly closed this spring, and warning signs are up telling swimmers to beware of waters infested with poopy caca.
0: I watched another
2: foaming
0: turd.
2: Foaming fecal.
3: That's right.
0: Those Indian street food videos, helicopter, they keep popping up.
2: They just use their hands.
0: I keep watching
2: them. And there's flies everywhere.
0: There's one where the dude is trying. He's rinsing off what appears to be a flat metal plate to put some sort of bread on. And you see in the distance, there's a guy in that same little tributary in the city. It almost looks like a little aqueduct. He's 100% dumping into it. He's just...
2: Oh, the guy downstream is washing
0: something.
2: Yeah, yeah. He's just washing something as the guy upstream is just dumping the water.
0: Dumping into the water.
2: Oh, so awful. We live in America.
0: Dude, rules around here, right? We got problems, but... I just don't get the thing that they're eating. The thing I see in every video is the guy gets handed a soda and then splashes like Pepsi Blue into the thing and then cracks eggs into it. Every video, the helicopter video, is a guy making street egg speaks like an omelet.
3: Yeah.
0: But the customer brings them a soda, an orange Shasta, a Pepsi Blue, a Sprite, a Mountain Dew Code Red, whatever. And he splashes it in the pan and then cracks a couple of eggs and it turns the eggs whatever color and then serves it on these weird dry leaves. And the guy behind the counter has got more fingers than teeth. Oh, and sometimes not even 10. And he's drinking out of the soda. It's going into the pot. I'm like, hey.
3: And finally, Karen news. Here's the scenario. It's from the state of Texas, a gas station in Texas. A guy starts his Corvette after getting gas. A woman walks over, kicks his car door, and goes off on him because she says she has sensitive ears. Man recorded the encounter.
1: Hey, you understand what I said to you, sir?
4: I understand, ma'am.
1: All right, we'll call the police.
4: I'm calling the police.
1: And have them enforce the law. Do you understand?
4: Ma'am.
1: Do you understand?
4: You just kicked my vehicle, ma'am.
1: Do you understand?
4: You just kicked my vehicle.
1: Do you understand?
4: I'm back away from my car now.
5: Psycho bitch.
4: Back away from my car. Back away from my car.
1: No, you have to certify that you understand me. Do you understand me? Do not do that again. You're hurting my ears.
5: Psycho.
1: Do you understand me? Do you understand me? You're hurting my ears. I need to pump my gas and get going on my truck.
5: Okay.
4: Please back away from me, ma'am.
1: Don't do that again with your car. It's illegal.
5: What did she sound like?
6: It's illegal.
7: It's illegal.
6: Don't do that again with your car. It's illegal. You're hurting my ears. Do you understand me? Do you understand me? You're hurting my ears. I'm calling the police.
0: Large volumes are painful. You know, like this here.
3: We wish her the very best in getting mental health treatment.
2: Yeah, she needs, she's got something going on.
0: Good luck to her.
8: Helicopter, helicopter.
3: 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Today in Baltimore, clouds clearing out this morning, becoming sunny with a high of 63. 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
0: All right, coming up, we're going to be talking to Mr. Mark Fine. He is the marketing guy. You want that Tupac bobblehead? This is the guy that made the thing happen. That's coming up.

0: We gave out ours. Amelia's got a ton of Trifecta Food Truck Music Festival tickets. She's doing them every single hour. Albuquerque and Marianne started doing it themselves. Trifecta tickets, September 26th, up until 5 o'clock on a rock out till you clock out. Yeah, you should definitely bring this up tomorrow. Something's 100%. Gone missing.
1: We'll definitely bring it up.
0: Something's gone missing.
2: I just
3: don't know what the course of action is.
2: Yeah, I sent an email to our boss.
3: Oh, he loves this kind of stuff.
0: Yeah, he worships this.
2: Yeah, so I think we're all going to put our heads together.
0: I mean, he might suggest automated sentry guns.
3: This is my favorite kind of stuff to do, is like office-centric stuff and just, you know, like local personal stuff around here. Oh, we're going to have a fun morning tomorrow. Stick around.
0: Yeah.
3: It'll be nice.
0: Something's been taken from the office that shouldn't have been taken from the office.
3: Well, I mean, I see both sides of it.
0: I see one side. They took something from the office that shouldn't be taken from the office. If this is... I'll give you an example. Back in the day, watch me tie this back to wrestling. When Vince McMahon's company was struggling, they showed up to the office one day. And all of the water machines were gone. The Deer Park water dispensers, they got rid of the water dispensers, and they got rid of the paper shredders. And everybody back in those departments were like, where'd the water and the paper shredders go? We need that stuff. And they went, yeah, we're having trouble justifying the overhead on them. They're like, what? Why? What the hell?
2: Yeah, what gives?
0: Yeah, I don't like that these things are gone.
2: Yeah, well... Mm-hmm. It's 2017, boys. You never know what's going to happen.
0: Oh, we're so 2000.
3: Well, here's what it boils down to. It's either one person walks a lot of steps or a lot of people walk a few steps.
0: But the one person that's walking all those steps, it's literally their job to walk the steps. Yeah. If you told me what the one person's job duty was to do.
3: Well, I mean, did they do this on their own or did they get approval to do it?
0: I don't know. That's what we'll find out. Yeah,
3: right,
0: I want to see the origin.
3: If they got
0: the
3: okay to do it, then that's the issue.
0: That is shocking.
3: Who approved that?
0: Yeah, they'd be like me.
3: We're being very vague.
0: Can we remove the microphone in here? I'm done talking each morning. Yeah. That'd be the same thing. Well, if somebody above me approved it, cool. Let the paychecks continue. Oh, look at who is on the phone. It might be one of the hottest damned promotions in modern Orioles history.
3: Mark, what are we doing?
0: Mark Fine.
3: Baltimore Orioles.
0: What
3: you guys,
0: the hell?
4: What's
3: I
4: up,
3: mean,
4: guys?
3: We're running a baseball team here / incredible giveaway team / concerts / holidays. It's the greatest thing I've ever seen.
4: Big weekend, right? We... You know, when we planned this one out in the off season, we knew that this was going to be, we were going to try packing a lot of things in, and it's all for mom, right? For Mother's Day. And Tupac had a mom song, right? So he had that track. But yeah, the Tupac bobblehead tomorrow, is a big one for us. We've gotten a lot of attention over it and we're looking forward to it.
0: I was telling the guys around here, I had an event I needed to get to on Friday night, and I asked a guy, it was a stand-up show, and I said, hey, would you want to come join me at this thing? He goes, sorry, brother, it's Tupac bobblehead night.
3: Yeah.
0: There's no chance.
3: Crazy.
0: I'm performing. Shout out Pam Jacobs, Magoobie's Comedian of the Year. He goes, no way. I got to get to Camden. This Tupac bobblehead, it's going to be the crown jewel on his Orioles shelf. When you say that, man, we think we got a hit in our hands ahead of time. Did you know quite how big this thing would get until you started maybe getting some people behind the scenes going, hey, can you hook me up with one? Hey, my aunt in Nebraska wants one. My buddy overseas wants one.
4: We had an inkling that obviously it would be big. I have to say probably not as big as we thought, only because that's where as soon as we went up with our promo schedule, we went up with a lot of things at once. And the news story was Tupac.
3: Right.
4: And that's where we immediately ordered 5,000 more so that we have 20,000 total for tomorrow. And so, yes, we knew that it could be big. I think it went beyond our wildest imagination. We still have tickets for sale. So I say that here on the airwaves. We still have tickets for sale. So come on out. It should be a very nice night tomorrow night. Our gates are opening at 5 o'clock. So that's 30 minutes earlier than we normally do on a Friday night. But we're excited about it. And there's a lot of people that are coming who, quite frankly, haven't been to our ballpark in a while and are coming from long distances. So we're excited about that, too.
3: Talking to Mark Fine, Chief Marketing Officer, Baltimore Orioles, and then Nelly in the building.
4: Nelly's coming. Yeah. We did some post-game concerts here a few years ago. And so we're bringing those back. It's been a few years since we've had them. Nelly's our first one. He did really well. The Nationals had him last year. The Tigers are having him later this year as well. So we looked at him, having him Saturday, 4:05. So we've got an afternoon game, 4:05 game. And it'll be post-game. You know, let's say our game ends around 7 o'clock. He'll perform 20 to 30 minutes later, about a 45, 60-minute set. So happy to have him here.
3: I'm also fascinated with you, Chief Marketing Officer Mark Fine, that you spent a ton of time modernizing, bringing the light, getting people that had never been there before at a PBR, professional bull riding, before you came here, which you'd think was like really, really niche. But by the time you left there, you were getting millions of people every year to PBR, which clearly, you know, the powers that be at the Orioles were like, get that dude in here. That's a guy that got people going to bull riding that had no interest in the things. Because, you know, you put a fresh coat of paint on that thing. You made it exciting. You kind of made it like a rock concert. What's been the biggest thing you took from your time with PBR and brought to the O's?
4: You mentioned it. It's about fun. And look, at PBR, it's generally an individual sport. So there aren't as many wins and losses on a field or on a dirt as you would see here in baseball. But it's about making it fun regardless. Like, obviously, we all want the team to win, and we're pulling for the team. It's good that we had these two games here in Miami the last couple nights where some guys are really stepping up, and you see Alonso hitting home runs, which is great. But for us, if you look at the renovations that we've had over the last year in the offseason, it's about enhancing the fan experience and making it fun and inclusive for everybody in Baltimore. And that's the cool thing that you've been seeing, particularly on Friday nights, is that we've established this brand of party at the yard, which is geared towards a younger audience, people leaving work, students, et cetera. And there's a real energy in the park, which is nice. And the players are feeling that. And fans who are experiencing it in those nights are feeling it. So that's what I would say that, you know, in my past that I've taken with me is that it really is all about the fan experience and providing a fun time for a lot of people.
3: Yeah, we're talking to Mark Fine. Tomorrow night, we have the Tupac bobblehead. Saturday is going to be Nelly. Then on Sunday, you have the denim crab cap. Also, Kids and Mom runs the bases. And, of course, Family Sundays. So it's a jam-packed weekend at the yard. And I did something. This is going to sound really bizarre, but when I go to a game, I usually pick my seats. I like to be, down around the infield, first base sides, the third base side, wherever behind home plate. And I actually spent some time at the Pure Wager Pavilion, which is right underneath the scoreboard now. And I was out in the bleachers. And now looking back at the field with all those ribbon lights that go around the club level. And, dude, it is awesome. It is such a cool looking that vantage point of the stadium and the ballpark is incredible.
4: It's a great vantage point, like you mentioned, and it's one of those things where our ballpark was built in 92 and it didn't necessarily have these group spaces that you now see more modern ballparks have. Obviously, we've added some cores like Roof Deck was added a bunch of years ago. But yeah, the pavilion, as you mentioned, really just great view, and it's easy. Anybody can go in there. You can hang out. You're close to the bleacher seats. You got a great view. You're looking in the infield, and you see kind of a packed house generally, on weekends. And it is a great vantage point. And that's what makes baseball so fun is that you don't have to watch exactly every pitch you can, and a lot of people do, but it's one of those sports where you can hang with friends and family, grab a drink, and the game's right in front of you.
3: But so like when
4: something that was important to us to add.
3: And when Helsley came out, right? So he does the Hell's Bells thing. And the fire, the ring of fire that went around the stadium and the lights are down.
0: Hell yeah.
3: Oh, my. It was so freaking cool. You guys have done such a great job.
4: And I appreciate that. And it's a full team effort here. Our marketing team, our entire organization really comes together with a lot of ideas. Elsie was an easy one, thank goodness. That was such an easy one to tap into. You know, when he played for the Cardinals and then briefly for the Mets last year, he had something similar. So it's really neat to see how, you know, when he comes in, the energy to shut it down is a lot of fun.
3: Well, the Orioles have already taken the series against the Miami Marlins. Hopefully they can sweep them tonight. 6:05 coverage begins, 6:40 first pitch. And finally, they're home against the Athletics. And then, fingers crossed, a measure of revenge against the New York Yankees next week, tomorrow night, one of the hottest promotions of the year. And you heard the man say it, Mark Fine. Tickets still available. They're going to fly because everybody wants this Tupac bobblehead. Mark, I have no doubt we're going to be talking again very soon because we're going to be partnering up with you for some stuff in the summertime. Yeah. We got the details on that.
4: As such, that's correct.
3: We'll get into that when it's time to get into that, but let's stay focused on the task at hand. Miami tonight and then back home, Athletics tomorrow for bobblehead night. Mark Fine, we appreciate your time, sir.
0: Thanks, Mark.
4: Thanks, guys, for having me.
3: Go Take O's. Care.
1: Kirk and Marianne.
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6: 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Or now you did you now, remember like, something?
5: Oh, yeah. I mean, please.
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3: Every success you've had began with a great opportunity. 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
2: Mr. Sting. That's right. I have respect for him. I call him Mr.
3: Mr. Sting.
2: You may remember this classic Monster Jam.
4: We'll forget the sun in his jealous sky as we lie in fields of gold.
2: Well, he says one of the worst things you can do to a kid is tell them they don't have to work. He compares it to a form of abuse. Sting has six kids ranging in age from 30 to 49. He says all of his kids have been blessed with this extraordinary work ethic, whether it's the DNA of it or whether he's said to them, guys, you got to work. I'm spending our money. I'm paying for your education. You've got shoes on your feet. Go to work. He says it's a form of kindness in trusting that his kids will make their own way.
3: Yeah, you did a story about this, something similar. It might have been late last year. It was a list of celebrities that are refusing to give their kids an inheritance. Mm-hmm. They'll give them a leg up. They'll say, I'm going to pay for your education. It's what a parent does. Maybe I'll help you with your security deposit on an apartment. But the big one was Elton John, Sting, Daniel Craig, and Shaq are like, I'm going to help them, but I can't just enable them the rest of their life, or they're going to get a bunch of do-nothing socialites.
2: Would you be interested in seeing the Beastie Boys' Mike D perform?
5: Yeah, I saw some of the footage of this, and he's been performing with his son, and it sounds incredible.
2: He's going to be returning to the stage with shows in New York and California. Hit it!
6: You gotta fight!
5: No, not
2: what?
5: That song is not indicative of who the Beastie Boys.
2: Oh, you don't like that one?
5: That was pretty
2: classic. I thought you were a big fan.
5: I am, but that's so cliche.
7: What are we talking about then?
5: I don't know. I mean, Sabaton? You hear the stuff he's doing now with his, you know, his son. They're playing instruments and they're doing, you know, a little bit more of like a check your head vibe type style where they pick the instruments back up. And I don't know. That song for me is not indicative of the Beastie Boys.
2: Kesha, she sings this one.
8: Love Kesha.
2: She says she digs men with one eye.
3: What?
2: She says...
3: What is it? The hell? She introduced her to a pirate.
2: Yeah. She says she's currently celibate, except when she goes to Italy because she's waiting for her king. She settled on that lifestyle after dating people she had no business dating, she says, including a man with one eye, which she thinks is hot.
3: Ah.
2: Unfortunately, the negatives outweighed that one positive. She says he was cool, but the line got drawn because he smelled kind of like a Subway sandwich that had been sitting in the back of your car for a couple of days, and he didn't work, so it wasn't a match.
3: God.
5: Yeah, we kind of talked about that. We had that break early on in the show the other day about abstaining from sex or going without sex and what it does for you physically and mentally.
3: Yeah.
5: And she's chosen to be celibate. She's waiting for her quote-unquote king.
2: Yes, king.
5: I don't know if that's worth a break, like self-imposed celibacy. Or is celibacy you choose to be? Is that choosing?
3: It's not the same as the weird-ass incel. The incel is voluntary celibate. That's what it stands for. Incel is involuntarily celibate. Girls just don't understand how hot I am. Bunch of whores. That's what an incel is. Celibacy is the voluntary choice.
5: Right.
3: To
5: people
3: abstain.
5: Of whoever who are celibate. Just taking yourself out of the... Taking sex out of the equation.
7: Can you still masturbate?
5: I think being celibate is... You got to abstain from everything?
3: You get
5: different levels of it?
3: No. Yes, you can get off while being celibate.
5: Okay, good.
3: Yes, then I have been celibate.
2: Celibacy.
5: C-H-A-C-H-B-I-L-T-E-E.
2: Celibacy.
3: Chalabachi.
5: Wait, what?
2: That's how you spell it.
3: Just a few off. Just a little to the left.
5: Yeah, you just had a stroke.
2: Happy 28th birthday to Maddie Collins, star of Dare We Share 2, Dang You Clean Up Good, and 4th of July Blowout. That's entertainment. 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
3: Oh, let me just look at you. It's been so long. Amelia with the Bits and Bytes blog. Hey, I was reading today's. You got a bunch of fun stuff on there. Deep Purple, Five Finger Death Punch news. The one that kind of made my head, I don't know, scratch my head a little bit as a movie guy. Want to get your thoughts on the Stephen Colbert helping work on a Lord of the Rings movie?
12: Oh, right, yeah. Did you see when Robert Plant was on his show?
3: No.
12: And they went, like, way deep into Lord of the Rings.
3: Yeah.
13: He's docked up some Mordor.
12: Exactly. And it's funny because Colbert was quoting Lord of the Rings. So I'm a big Colbert fan.
3: Yeah.
12: He loves Lord of the Rings. He loves it. Knows, you know, everything about it.
3: I'm a fan. That's the conundrum in my head. Is that when somebody wants to put out a new product, pick anything, any old movie, action show, revival, that you kind of want a fan of the thing, but right, you also want them to be capable. I'm classically a Transformers fan. Give me a movie to make, right, it will be the worst Transformers film you've ever seen.
12: Well,
3: because I don't know how to make
12: Bumblebee.
3: Bumblebee was great.
12: Okay.
3: And the guy that did Kubo and the Two Strings did it. But I'm curious about Stephen Colbert.
12: Why not? And he knows the lore. He's a Tolkien fan. He's going to keep them on the straight and narrow when it comes to J.R.R.
3: It's got to be better than an Amazon series.
12: Oh, The Rings of Power. Yeah, I got through the first season and couldn't get through the second. You and I geek out on a lot of the same stuff. So I'm going to Disney World next year. And the main reason I want to go is to go look at those big-ass Transformers.
3: Dude, the Universal ride?
12: Yeah.
3: Evan was screaming like he was going to die on that thing.
12: Oh, man.
3: Because I don't think he knew that that wasn't Megatron trying to shoot him in the face with a missile. Because it's one of those, like, 3D rides that you're inside, which is a little gross because you're inside of a Transformer. Could be his ass. You got no idea. Which is why I enjoy the Bits and Bytes blog.
12: Oh, thank you very much. 98online.com or the 98 Rock mobile app. Scott, have you been to Disney World?
5: I have.
12: Did you like it? Would you recommend it?
5: Yeah, they got, what's the Avatar is there. They got the...
12: Is that the main place or Universal?
3: That's Disney, Wild Kingdom.
12: Okay.
5: Yeah, Wild Kingdom is Avatar. That's a lot of fun. I think you get sprayed in the face with something.
3: You get a gentle mist. The thing you ride, it pulses between its legs. To make it feel like you're like, when you're buzzing over the water, they hit you with a mist.
5: Yeah. It's pretty cool.
3: Yeah, yeah.
12: Josh?
2: I was there when Animal Kingdom opened in the late 90s.
12: Oh, wow. So it's been a minute.
2: It's been a minute.
12: All right. Yeah, I'm thinking.
2: It's now a never.
5: Oh, and that's they got Star Wars, too.
3: They got Star Wars experience.
12: That's the reason I want to go, yeah.
3: Stay off the cruise line. There was a story that came out today.
12: Oh, the Hantavirus?
3: No, it's worse.
12: Oh, it's worse than Hantavirus?
3: I'll tell you off the air.
5: Oh, is that the story we just got?
3: Yeah.
5: Oh, yeah.
3: Stay off the cruise line.
12: It's worse than Hantavirus?
3: Stay off the cruise line.
12: All right.
3: Stay off the cruise line. Well, it's okay. You'll be fine. You're not a child.
5: Oh! Wake up.
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5: Wow. Hey.
3: Yeah. Socialization. Yeah. You guys are figuring out.
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0: Sorry. Having a good day today. How are you? Aaron Smith, 98 Rock, me and Amelia, good morning. Here comes Thursday. There are some new tunes and live albums headed our way that include Sleep Token. They're doing a special edition of their album, Even in Arcadia, that will be an instrumental version. It's kind of an interesting choice, but it is going to come out on vinyl, so if you're into that kind of thing. Corey Taylor did a heavy tune with Motionless and White Call playing God, and ooh, man, my head about exploded. And The Who have a live album due out, and they did release a live version of You Better You Bet. Is that what it's called? I just remember that song from the 80s. You couldn't get away from it. It was all over the radio. 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

0: Yeah, a little Godsmack. I do believe tomorrow's Rock Out to You Clock Out is all about Godsmack. I'm pretty excited for that show. You got to drive all the way out to Jiffy Lube, though. I'm going to be honest. I love Jiffy Lube. I think it's awesome. But because Merriweather, and that's where I've been going since I was 16 years old, that's my shed. That's your shed, right? I guess if you're a little further out towards D.C. and maybe on the other side, you can go out to Jiffy Lube. I've been there several times. Like I said, I love it. I saw Black Sabbath there on their final show. I saw Soundgarden and Nine Inch Nails there. But Godsmack, Dorothy, who else is on that? It's Godsmack, Dorothy, and I should know this off the top of my head.
1: But I know.
0: But yeah, we got tickets all day tomorrow for Rock Out Till You Clock Out. Not only that, but the person, Stone Temple Pilots, that's who it is. One of our 98 Rock listeners will get in the running for that grand prize, a meet and greet with the band. And that's happening May 10th at Jiffy Lube Live. So yeah, if you're willing to make the drive, let's get you hooked up. That's going to happen all day tomorrow. Today, though, it's all about the Trifecta Food Truck and Music Festival. So congratulations to Rick Desenberg in Edgewater. He's going to be checking out that food truck and music festival at the Timonium Fairgrounds. And I will have another pair of those for you again next hour, right around 11:20. So many concerts and so many 40-minute music marathons right after this.
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you do what they told ya. Now you do what they told ya. 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Now you do what they told ya.

I was sad to read about the passing of Ted Turner, who was definitely an innovator and changed the way that we watched television, from CNN to what some, well, they called it sacrilege at the time. He colorized old movies for his classic movie cable station, and he gave us Cartoon Network. And for me, that is his greatest achievement. Launched in 1992, it continues today, and I still absolutely love it and watch it all the time. Read more about his legacy on my blog today, right there on the 98 Rock mobile app. And here's President and their latest, Destroy Me.

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1: 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It's another 40-minute music marathon.

They're pretty reckless as Taylor Momsen is a big fan of crocheting. Now, before you laugh, a lot of people have taken it up for stress release or stress relief. She says the band took 2 years to make the new album because she had to live some life to write about it. I can fully get behind that. They play the Fillmore September 26th. And here is their latest, When I Wake Up. It's 98 Rock.

0: That's Tool wrapping up a 40-minute music marathon on 98 Rock. I don't know what it is about that band, but I got to hear them at least once or twice a week. I don't care if I go all the way back to Opiate or not. I just love that band. So here's a question for you. Who robs the Orioles team store at the yard and thinks they're going to get away with it? This guy tried to steal two jerseys off the wall, and when approached by an employee, he threatened them with a knife. He was later caught on Utah Street and is now in jail. Now, I can't imagine being that desperate or having the guts to do something like that. And that poor employee, I feel for them. They did the right thing, though, letting the guy go. Then you call the police, and then the police do what they got to do. Unbelievable. So let's send you to the Trifecta Food Truck and Music Festival. This is happening at the Timonium Fairgrounds, September 26th. 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
1: 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Yeah. We'll have your full forecast coming up.
2: 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It kind of looks like rain. I don't know.
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0: That's Beartooth. I was alive on 98 Rock. The band released a new song called Free, and it kind of polarized their fan base. It seems a bit more poppy than normal. You know. When you start writing music to make your fans happy, you're more than likely going to lose everyone because it's not coming off as genuine. I watched the video. It's fine. It sounds like Beartooth. Caleb Shomo's voice is fantastic. It is a bit slow for me, I will say that, in the beginning. But if you're a fan of the band, don't tear them down. Just move along. Nothing to see here. I don't love every song from Clutch, but I'm not going to hate on them for a song that I might not dig. I mean, come on. Come on. I have more tickets to give away. That's coming up for the Timonium Fairgrounds, of course, Trifecta Food Truck and Music Festival. Hang out for that, and here comes a 40-minute music marathon right after this.
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Jason Newsted, former bassist in Metallica, has been talking a lot about his time with the band and why he left. 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

Mike D of the Beastie Boys announced a small run of shows in New York and Los Angeles. He played with his sons as a special guest a couple days ago. He did two Beastie Boys songs, but no word on who is backing him up on these new shows or if Ad Rock is going to join him. Now, Kirk and Marianne are going to have your tickets to see this next band, Evanescence, at Jiffy Lube Live. They're going to do that all next week between 2 and 7. Here's the band's latest, Who Will You Follow, on 98 Rock.

0: That's Youngblood wrapping up a 40-minute music marathon on 98 Rock. It looks like the Planet of the Apes franchise is going to be kept alive with a new movie that is bringing in the director of the Fantastic Four. That was the latest one, I want to say, came out a year and a half ago. This director also did the WandaVision series. His name is Matt Shakman, and he also wrote the last movie, Kingdom of the Planet of the Apes, and I liked all of those, so I have high hopes. I love Planet of the Apes. I even like the originals. I'll go back and watch those from time to time. And I didn't even know this guy's name, but his resume is definitely top-notch. He's been a part of a lot of great things. You can check that out on my blog today right there on the 98 Rock mobile app. Now is your shot at Trifecta Food Truck and Music Festival tickets for the Timonium Fairgrounds, September 26th. 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
1: 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That's around 3:30. Then at 4, my sister watched two adults wail on each other at her daughter's soccer game. I wish she recorded it, but she was too busy trying to get her kid away from the melee. So let's talk about bad behavior you've seen at sporting events. 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Kirk and Marianne, 2 to 7 here on 98 Rock. Hey, Baltimore, it's Marianne. 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
1: The band Journey is a staple for anyone who grew up in the 70s and 80s. The epitome of ballads and feathered hair. By the time that 1998 rolled around, however, frontman Steve Perry took a hike on this day. He had left the band before, but this time it stuck because the band went on tour without him. He was having health issues that required hip replacement, and they gave him an ultimatum, and he said, yeah, no thanks. Separate Ways takes on a whole new meaning after all of that, doesn't it? Now, the original was released in 1983 from the Frontiers album, but here's Eva Under Fire covering it.

0: How about that, huh? That's Amanda Liberg. She is fronting Eva Under Fire. They're covering Journey Separate Ways on 98 Rock, as you covered. Man, what a powerhouse. I saw them at Louder Than Life a couple of years back. They were on one of the side stages, and I was blown away then. I've never heard that before, and I absolutely love it. Hey, boss, add that to our regular rotation. Now, that band is out of Detroit. They cover the tune for their 2022 EP, Blow, and that also landed on their full-length Love, Drugs, and Misery, released later that year. I tell you what, I'll take that double bass kick on the drum over that synthesizer for sure. Ballads be damned. Now, the band is going to open for Five Finger Death Punch at Jiffy Lube Live on October 23rd, so if you dig them and you've never heard of them before, check out their music and maybe go support them. And get there early for that concert. Now, congratulations to David Carlisle in Sykesville. He's going to be going to the Trifecta Food Truck and Music Festival, the Timonium Fairgrounds in September. I will have another pair of those tickets coming up at 1:30. Here comes a 40-minute music marathon right after this.
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6: 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Tupac Bobblehead Night at Camden Yards is almost here. On Friday, May 8th, be one of

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2: So this guy, he was in Russia. He was a migrant from Uzbekistan. And he found out the Russian Federation is not joking around. They're not big on the LGBTQ movement at all. In fact, it's recognized as extremist and it's banned. So if you are associated with it, promoting it, or anything like that, serious legal consequences.
3: Do they kick out animals that are gay too?
2: If they're holding up signs and shouting about it, yeah, you better keep it to yourself. So in September of last year, young guy, only known as Islomian, he did a written review for a woman's leather skirt, had a picture of himself wearing the skirt, and in the review he wrote, "Great skirt. It conceals not only my figure flaws, but even the fact that I'm a guy."
3: Oh.
2: And it didn't conceal his gender.
3: What are you thinking, buddy?
2: Yeah. He put it up probably as a joke, but Russian authorities, they weren't having it. And despite deleting his review and the picture that he put up, he was picked up by the authorities, charged with, listen to this long charge. He's charged with propaganda of non-traditional sexual preferences by disseminating information aimed at fostering non-traditional sexual attitudes and the attractiveness of non-traditional sexual relations.
3: He did a lot with that post.
2: So he admitted his guilt in the Russian court. He asked if he could just be fined for his mistake and not deported. And they said, "Nah, man, this is Russia." So the court found they sentenced him to 5 days of administrative arrest. And after that, he was forcibly deported from the Russian Federation. Mm. They're not playing around. They'll pick you up. I remember if you said anything about the war, like it was called some maneuvers or whatever they wanted you to say. But if you called it a war, they'd come right to pick you up, take you in. Yeah.
3: Like Trump calls it a mini war. I think that's adorable.
2: Well,
3: bite size.
2: We're not hopefully picking people up for, you know, like they do in Russia. You can.
3: No, I know. But it's just funny when governments try to rename things.
2: Yeah.
3: So it sounds less.
2: Right.
3: Truthful.
2: Yeah. Right. Said it was going to be over in a couple of weeks. It's still, I think they're getting closer to the end.
3: Yeah.
2: Like there was supposed to be something that Iran was looking over to see if, maybe we'll call this off.
3: It's just a paperwork issue.
2: Yeah. And I saw Vladimir Putin. Security is tightened around him because people are talking about assassinating him or maybe a coup taking him out.
3: Yeah. I thought he was beloved.
2: Yeah. Once they start hearing it, it must be getting louder over there because I think somebody's always trying to take him out on the down low. Once it starts bubbling up and they've, you know, increasing security around the guy,
3: right,
2: it could actually happen. Mm. So, yeah. And you probably know that anybody that goes to Russia, but if you go there, they're watching you at all times.
3: Mm-hmm.
2: So
3: don't bring weed.
2: Don't bring weed.
3: Don't show who you are.
2: Yeah, you might just drink a little vodka on that trip if that's what you're into.
3: Mm-hmm.
2: And I bet there's a little black market for marijuana. I'd be nervous.
3: Oh, hell no. I would never. And happily skip.
2: I was really good at finding things I shouldn't find in countries that I'm just visiting.
3: That was a dangerous game. Because you could be on locked up abroad.
2: You know what happened? I found cannabis in Australia, and I put it in my bag. Like, I got little plastic
3: nugs,
2: envelopes that you would fit, like, earrings in or something. They're little square envelopes. So I bought, like, six of them, and two of them traveled with me in my bag on, like, three or four trips.
3: Ooh.
2: Didn't even know I had it in my bag from Australia.
3: Yeah.
2: So it came back to the States, and then it went to, like, spring training, came back from spring training.
3: Oh, my gosh.
2: Went to California, came back from California, and I'm like, say, what's this in here?
3: Was that before 9/11?
2: Yes.
3: Okay.
2: Yep.
3: That would explain a lot.
2: Yeah.
3: Try that today.
2: No, maybe today, but not about five, 6 years
3: ago. Exactly.

0: Folks, Mother's Day is this Sunday. It's the day we celebrate all moms, grandmas, and yes, even stepmoms. She's nice, she makes dad happy, and hey, she was in your chemistry class.
1: Man in England recently pulled a car with his penis more than 131 feet while on fire. Let that be a lesson to everybody. Always renew your AAA membership.
0: For the first time, the FDA authorized fruit-flavored vapes for adults. This is fantastic news for your sister's boyfriend. The newly approved flavors include menthol, mango, and blueberry. That's going to lead to some awkward checkups eventually. Mr. Johnson, we had the tumor biopsied. I'm afraid it's oops all berries.
2: Dirk and Marianne, afternoons on 98.

0: DC, DC. 98 Rock, Kirk McEwen, Marianne Sirk, Kayla DeBose producing, and his name is Carlos. What I learned from this story is if you're going to buy a lottery ticket, you need to go to Gaithersburg. I remember years ago, seeing somebody won a huge lottery, had a huge lottery winning, and it was a liquor store in Gaithersburg. I don't know why I remember that. I just do.
1: Mm-hmm.
0: And then I saw this story this morning, and I'm thinking, damn, Gaithersburg, that's a lucky spot. This guy, we only know him as Carlos. Look at this. He took a picture, Marianne, with the check. He don't want you to see his face. He's got the big check they give
1: and
0: you.
1: He was able to just say Carlos.
0: Yeah, just put Carlos, and you can see his eyebrows, and he's got a baseball hat on. But he don't want to let everybody know who he is. But he went back to state lottery headquarters to collect his second $50,000 scratch-off prize in 2 weeks. This was, May 5th, so this was on Tuesday. And he's bought his $20, $50,000 cash ticket from Lakeside Beer and Wine on Lost Knife Road in Gaithersburg.
1: Mm.
0: So that ticket took him to the Maryland Lottery headquarters on Monday to get the $50,000 prize. And he was wearing the shirt, a Maryland Lottery t-shirt he got on his first visit. He said, "You had me in here 2 weeks ago."
1: So funny.
0: He was previously in on April 20th, 420. To collect a $50,000 prize from a $20 lucky 777 ticket he got from the Shell station on Quince Orchard Road in Gaithersburg. Two $50,000 winners, two places in Gaithersburg.
1: Wow.
0: Damn.
1: That is wild.
0: He said both his winnings from both tickets will be invested, and he said he's hoping to go back for the $2 million that he's hoping to win.
1: Okay, well,
0: that dude's
1: odds
0: lucky.
1: Are not with you, but go for it. What do we know?
0: I mean, after you win that first $50,000, you should just, you know what we tell people, don't be greedy. You're not going to win, that people that are the librarian for a big company and they keep stealing money.
1: Yeah.
0: If you had just stopped, you'd have been good.
1: Just steal once, you guys. If you learn anything from Kirk and Marianne, steal once.
0: But if you're Carlos and you won 50 grand, then you won 50 grand 2 weeks later, I'm playing it.
1: You think?
0: I'm playing for the rest of my life.
1: That's cool, though. So that's like, I don't know, after taxes, what do you make, $10 pack of gum?
0: After $50,000, you're getting, $100,000. 30 grand.
1: Yeah, $70,000.
0: Oh, something, if you get 100 grand, that's still, come on.
1: Right.
0: We'd all take
1: I'll take it, What would you buy with $70,000, or what would you do with it?
0: I would pay off bills.
1: Okay, yeah, because it's not, like we've always said, it's not life-changing money, but it would really help. Like, you can't retire on it.
0: Right.
1: But you could probably buy a car.
0: Hey.
1: Pay college loans.
0: Oh, yeah, my daughter's loans would go bye-bye, all kinds of stuff.
1: That would feel good.
0: Yeah, and then you'd have a little bit left over to maybe take a trip.
1: Yeah.
0: And then the money that you start making again doesn't go to all these bills that all your money. Now your money comes
1: peace
0: in and
1: mind.
0: It's yours. Yeah.
1: Right.
0: So.
1: I mean, in this day and age, that would buy a car. It seems like. Or gas. Fill up a tank of gas.
0: Hey, man, if you're frugal, maybe get a team around you. Stretch it out a little bit.
1: Sure.
0: Don't do it yourself.
1: Yeah. Don't listen to Kirk.
0: Orioles are back, man. 6:05. We'll turn things over to the broadcast team as they go for the sweep against the Marlins. Hear it here on 98 Rock, or keep the rock and roll rolling if you want, whatever you want.
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2: Marianne Perry, how are the roads?
3: Well, they're looking a little better, Kirk. I'll tell you, in Baltimore City, finally, after all rush hour long so far, the ramp from Waterview Avenue to northbound 295 has been reopened. It was blocked. Actually, the acceleration lane and the right lane, they were both blocked because of a tractor trailer involved in an accident. Also in the city, watch for accident activity in Waverly, York Road at 33rd Street. Seeing pretty significant delays along York Road in both directions. And you're going to find some heavy traffic off and on the Jones Falls Expressway from Fayette Street to St. Paul Street because of a possible crash just beyond St. Paul Street. From the Clinton Electric Traffic Desk, I'm Marianne Perry on 98 Rock.
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0: Yeah, the Orioles and the Marlins coming up. We'll turn things over at 6:05. Our last real story is sad, too. Jim Stauffer's mother died in hospice about 5 years ago. She was 73, and she died from Alzheimer's, but she didn't have the gene for Alzheimer's. So doctors were worried the disease may have mutated, and they wanted to study her brain after she died to find out more. But when the time came, her neurologist couldn't accept the body. Her son hoped by reaching out to other donation facilities he could get the same result, but he couldn't. He said, "I'm a trusting person, but I feel foolish in this situation. I had no idea this is going on. You trust. I think the trust is what they fed on." Anyway, Biological Resource Center came to pick his mother's body up, and there was paperwork signed and all these things. And days later, he got a wooden box with his mother's information and an ID number. Inside, he was told, was most of her ashes. Years went by before he learned what really was the case, and here's what he said about it.
1: She was then supposedly strapped in a chair on some sort of an apparatus, and a detonation took place underneath her to basically kind of get an idea of what the human body goes through when a vehicle is hit by an IED.
2: Every time I would dream about my mom, I told you she was a quiet person. This person in my dream was angry.
3: I'm sure that people would laugh at this. I can't even like make jokes. Like, it's so rough.
0: Yeah.
3: I mean,
0: she's dead.
3: Why can't you do a crash test dummy?
0: Well, because
3: you really needed a human.
0: I think you need to see how
3: the blood and
0: flesh,
3: everything.
0: Blood, wow. Organs, bones.
3: So he probably just signed here, sign there, didn't read the small print.
0: Right. Well, there was some of the.
3: By the way, your mother could be blown up.
0: Well, yeah, it said that was one of the things. They had some things in place that wasn't going to happen. But then Reuters got involved, the agency from England, and they did some looking around.
3: How did they even figure that out? Wish I wouldn't have been told.
0: Yeah.
3: Don't even tell me.
0: Well, a reporter from Reuters, they think they're helping you get to the bottom.
3: I wouldn't want to know. Would you want to know?
0: Maybe.
3: You think your mom was resting at peace? It doesn't affect anything for me to know. I just wish they would have never told me.
0: Well, it's too late now.
3: Now I've got that visual,
0: right.
3: You know?
0: Oh, yeah. That's
3: no
0: what
3: harm,
0: he said.
3: No foul. I would have just, yeah.
0: He says, "I don't see a pathway of ever getting past this."
3: Ugh. All of that is depressing.
0: Yeah. Sorry about that, everybody.
3: She went out with a bang.
0: It was real.
3: It was real. And I remember that from years ago, doing that story.
0: Yeah.
3: So.
0: I wonder if that's the same guy.
3: Oh, yeah. It's for sure.
0: Because it could have happened to other people. I mean,
3: maybe.
0: Why should he be the only one that has his mom
3: strapped
0: and blown up?
3: Let me put that in my mic thing. Yeah.
0: Yeah, man.
3: Let's be real specific in the future. Mm. All right. Orioles, Miami Marlins pitch at 6:40 in Miami. At the Lone Depot Park?
0: Yeah.
3: Okay.
0: Yeah.
3: Let's go, O's.
0: Yeah, man. Cade Povich on the mound. He's 1-1, and a chance for the Orioles to get the sweep. It was looking bleak when they came in at 15-20. Now after two wins, 17-20, and getting back on the good foot. So Orioles and the Marlins are coming up from 98 Rock. And don't forget, tomorrow they're back home, and it's Tupac night with a bobblehead. Go, Orioles.

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Kirk and Marianne, Friday 2 to 7, with another crack at Guns N' Roses tickets, but you can't win them if you're not streaming to hear the dirty word of the day. We'll do that between 3 and 3:30. At 4, it's Real or Fake. Forget the let-out tickets. They're amazing. At 5, brain surgery at 6 weeks old. 6 days in a coma with a heart attack. Are you a miracle survivor? You guys are out there for sure, and Godsmack tickets too when you rock out till you clock out. That's Friday. Kirk and Marianne here on 98 Rock. It's okay.

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1: And all kinds of rock.
0: All day long.
1: This is

0: 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Ooh, check out this phone call right here.
1: The Greg B. Harrell Show. We're sorry for whatever it is.
2: How do you like that?
0: Uh-oh.
2: Hey, Greg, how are you?
1: I'm the middle bubble on surveys. Satisfactory.
2: Yeah.
1: So let me ask you something. When did you start listening to this show?
2: It was like your first night. It's like, who is this guy?
1: Yeah, I mean, I still don't know who I am, but I like to think of my show as the radio version of that VHS tape from the movie The Ring.
2: Yeah. Hey, it's a funny show. I get a kick out of your... I lived in Fresno for one semester at Fresno State, so I enjoy your news from Fresno. I do get a laugh.
1: Yeah, Fresno is magical, so I've never understood why they hid the word snore in Fresno.
2: Yeah. I wish

0: 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Ooh, check out this phone call right here.
1: Hey, Greg D, how you doing?
0: Never felt better and had less. How are you doing?
1: I really, really love your show. Really love you. Not that way.
0: Wow, backed away from my love quicker than my immediate family. Impressive.
1: No, you bring my spirits up every single time I hear your voice.
0: It is alarming how many spirits are involved in the making of this show.
1: I can imagine. I'm right there with you.
0: Well, I suspected as much. You're listening to my show.
1: Greg B., I'm just going to cut it off here. I love you. Have a great night.
0: Come on. Out of the two of us, I'm the one you think needs to be cut off?
1: Yeah.
0: But I do thank you for your kind words. Cheers. No pun intended. Well, maybe a little.
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1: Do you feel as if you could swallow comfortably?
2: Yeah. Can I spit?
1: No, this is swallow only. Spitting's next week.
0: Afternoons from 2 to 7.

It's the Greg B. Harrell Show. We talk about bizarre music stuff you won't hear on other shows, stuff like this. A study says that we do not listen to 80% of the music in our collection. Huh? That word again was, huh?

0: 98 Rock. Ooh, check out this phone call right here. Mm-hmm.
1: Yes, Greg B. Harrell.
0: Pretty much. Most of me is here, yeah.
1: I'm happy to talk to you. I always listen to your show every single night. It keeps me happy.
0: Oh, well, thank you for listening. And you said I make you happy?
1: Yeah.
0: I'm scanning for irony, but I don't detect any. Well, making you happy makes me happy. So this is what it feels like. First time for everything. The Gertrude Bennigan Show. No, the Greg B. Harrell Show. Yeah. But you can still call me Gert.

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Your night takes a time. About to check outside the games. And you know what I'm talking about. 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
1: Friday morning, Justin Scott and Spiegel. We got a pair of Godsmack tickets up for grabs, and the grand prize winner is going to meet the band. 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It's pretty creepy. Also, there's a big trash can controversy on the third floor of the WBAL building right here on TV Hill. We'll get into it. It's all Friday morning, Justin Scott and Spiegel, 98 Rock.